0: It is your feel-good workday. Hello there, Mark, joining in for Campo away this week. I've been going through a bit of a thing on YouTube. I can't stop looking at old AC/DC clips. It's fantastic. Now, I know this one isn't as old as some of the Bon Scott era ones, but I'm going to play AC/DC in just a moment. I'm kind of infatuated with the way Angus just retains that youthfulness about him all those years. Anyway, we will play Akadaka next. Thunderstruck as part of the Feel Good Workday.
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0: It is the Feel Good Workday. There's Sharon O'Neill and Losing You. Pretty much stepped right out of the public eye, Sharon O'Neill. Interviewed her a little while ago and she's just very happy pottering around in her garden. I tell you, a guy who is not out of the public eye, he was here recently, is Sting, and he called into some radio stations, him and Shaggy, of all people. Anyway, Sting's about doing things. We're going to check in on a song of his from The Police coming up in just a moment. What's the name of the song again, Sting? Roxanne. Yeah, we will play Roxanne for you coming up after this as part of the Feel Good Workday. What's going on?
1: 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Oh, what's going on? What's going on? 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

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A whole bunch of music lined up to do after the news. Going to be heading to the danger zone. Also, Roxette on the way. Yeah, this one I haven't heard from Roxette for a while. And also Pilot on the

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3: Hi, it's Lukey Yates from the Cairns Marlins. 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It's a battle of far north Queensland as we take on Townsville again. The action tips off from 6 p.m. as the industry estate agents, Cairns Dolphins, go head-to-head against the Townsville Flames. Then from 8 p.m, don't miss the action as the ground Cairns Marlins look to take down the Townsville Heat again. 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
5: Hello, I'm Rob McLennan. An Australian is among 23 passengers who left a cruise ship last month, one of whom has since come down with hantavirus. The man who has now tested positive is from Switzerland. Three passengers died and three others are sick, but Christian Lindmeyer from the WHO says everything is being done to keep everyone safe.
6: Protective masks, for example. They also have the opportunity to walk the ship every now and then, which is important because the mental stability may even be more effective right now for those on board.
5: Former Prime Minister Tony Abbott is tipped to throw his hat into the ring to become the Liberal Party's new president. Former opposition leader Alexander Downer is also thought to have shown interest. The federal government isn't putting a figure on the cost of monitoring the ISIS brides expected to arrive from Syria today. Multicultural Affairs Minister Anne Arliss told the ABC she doesn't think costs should be a consideration.
7: Do you put a cost on keeping Australians safe? If this is a necessary action that needs to be undertaken, then it should be undertaken.
5: A new poll's revealed more than half of Aussies believe Donald Trump is a greater threat to global security than Russian President Vladimir Putin. The YouGov poll found 52% of people feel Trump is a threat compared to Putin's 17% or even Chinese President Xi Jinping with 16%. And Victoria's top cop can't rule out Melbourne's nightlife wars spreading interstate. 34 venues firebombed in the last month.
4: Ken Frost Holmes, you deserve the best. 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
5: Australia's para-athletics team has been announced ahead of July's Commonwealth Games. The squad includes 17 debutants and 8 teenagers. Victorian AFL clubs are circling Eagle Elijah Hewitt, with Geelong, Essendon and Carlton among the clubs to show interest. And a boost for injury-ravaged NRL club the Eels, Cowboys forward Harrison Edwards will join the club effective immediately in a deal that will extend through to the end of 2027.
4: Silverback ute trays and canopies. If it's not a silverback, it ain't worth having. 4CA, your weather now.
8: Checking in for the rest of Thursday, we're looking at a mostly sunny day today. Slight chance of a shower. Light winds becoming southeasterly, 15 to 25 kilometres an hour in the morning, then becoming light in the evening. A top of 29 degrees, pretty much the same again tomorrow for the last day of the week. Loving this short week. Partly cloudy and a medium chance of showers. Top of 28 tomorrow.
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0: The Feel Good Workday, Mark in for Campo. He's away for the rest of the week, playing some great music. In fact, we've got the 80s lunch just around the corner, that coming up at 12, but we're going to go to an 80s song in just a moment. We will play that song for you very soon. I'm just looking at the figures. That song has been watched on YouTube, and this is only one platform, 338.6 million times. Imagine you had a hit in the 80s and you would never dream that it would still be around today. We will play that for you next as part of the Feel Good Workday.
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0: 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Come back in just a moment with a song that the band never really wanted to release as a single. But the producer said, oh, no, I reckon I can make something of this. And while the band members were away, he produced it up and we ended up getting this song. Yeah, Pink Floyd went, we don't really want a single from this album, but he's gone, I reckon we can make something of this. And we will play another Bringing the Ball, part two by Pink Floyd in just a moment as part of the Feel Good Workday.
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3: 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Wasn't the greatest kit, but anyway, it was good. 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

0: It's your feel good work day. And you know what makes me feel good on a Friday? Literally any song UB40 has ever released. I Got You, Babe, after midday.
1: I got you, babe. I got flowers in the spring.
0: Great tones. They're coming up for you. Plus, John Parr. Does anything scream 80s like John Parr? Sometimes an artist is a time capsule. St. Elmo's Fire plays after midday into the newsroom next. It's Nathan with you, playing better music and more of it for your feel-good work day.
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10: Hey there, I'm Jackie Lim. Heavy security is expected at Sydney and Melbourne airports later today ahead of the arrival of the so-called ISIS brides and their children. The 4 women and 9 kids have been living in a Syrian refugee camp that the US now wants to close. National Senator Bridget McKenzie on Nine says they need to be arrested straight away.
11: There is a 10-year jail term for entering a declared terrorist-controlled area, which this cohort did.
10: 3 people from the NT's Child Protection Department have been stood down following the death of a 5-year-old girl. The body of Kumanjai Little Baby was found in Alice Springs last Thursday. 47-year-old Jefferson Lewis has since been charged with her murder. It's been revealed that 6 notifications were made about the child's welfare in the 6 weeks leading up to her death. A new poll has found more than 3/4 of Aussies oppose Australia's involvement in the US and Israel's war on Iran. The YouGov stats also revealing more than half of us believe Donald Trump is a bigger threat to global security than Russian President Vladimir Putin. An online learning system used by Queensland schools has been hit with a data breach. Hackers accessing the names, email addresses and school locations of users from the past 6 years. The Department of Education's working with the provider to understand the scale of the breach, but says local schools are among thousands of institutions globally that use the program. And NASA has released 12,000 images of the recent Artemis 2 mission to the moon. They're the first pictures taken by astronauts travelling beyond low Earth orbit in more than 50 years.
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10: In sport, Australia's para athletics team has been announced ahead of the Commonwealth Games in July. The squad includes 17 debutants and 8 teenagers, with wheelchair racer Angie Ballard set to compete in a record 5th Games, the most of any para athlete ever. Glasgow 2026 kicks off July 23. And the Champions League final has been decided after a 1-1 draw this morning. Paris Saint-Germain beat Bayern Munich 6-5 on aggregate. PSG will take on Arsenal for the title in Budapest on May 30. That's the latest in news and sport.
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0: Thursday. We're looking at a mostly sunny day today. Slight chance of a shower. Light winds becoming southeasterly, 15 to 25 kilometres an hour in the morning, then becoming light in the evening. A top of 29 degrees. Pretty much the same again tomorrow for the last day of the week. Loving this short week. Partly cloudy and a medium chance of showers. Top of 28 tomorrow.
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0: Nathan with you, taking you through your Feel Good Work Day. 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John Farnham, you're the voice. 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
1: And now, if anybody wants to get a hold of this album, have a listen to it, where do we go? 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
7: Hey there, I'm Jackie Lim. A passenger who was on board a hantavirus-hit cruise ship has reportedly returned home to Australia. A Spanish passenger says the Aussie was one of 23 people who got off the ship at St Helena on April 21. One person from that group has since tested positive for the virus and is now in a Swiss hospital. The government doesn't know for sure what arrangements will be made for the children of the ISIS brides who'll be arrested when they return to Australia. The group of 13 is due to touch down in Sydney and Melbourne this afternoon. Minister Jason Clare was asked on the ABC what happens to the kids whose mothers are detained.
8: I would expect that they would be cared for by other members of their family. That is something that the Federal Police, I expect, would be able to provide more details on.
7: More than 8 million Australians are now receiving some sort of income support. That's a jump of around 2 million in the past decade. A new study has found the Earth is getting brighter due to artificial lighting. Analysis of satellite imagery has found the night sky has brightened by 16% between 2014 and 2022. Those limited edition Bluey coins are already being resold and they're going for staggering amounts. One $2 coin spotted on a resale site for a huge $999. They only went on sale yesterday with the demand crashing AusPost's online store. And a bunch of personal items from late Friends actor Matthew Perry are going under the hammer in a charity auction. A number of scripts from the hit sitcom will be up for sale. The auction partnering with Perry's non-profit foundation to help support access to addiction recovery care and resources.
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7: In sport, it's a battle of the AFL heavyweights tonight with Frio taking on the Hawks at Optus Stadium. The Dockers have won 7 in a row and the Hawks haven't lost a game in 2 months. And Cameron Smith says he remains confident LIV Golf will be back in Adelaide next year. The event, which has become one of the most popular on the Aussie sporting calendar, is under threat after Saudi Arabia pulled funding for the Renegade Golf League. But Smith says the team is working behind the scenes and he expects to return next year. That's the latest in news and sport.
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9: A little on the cloudy side, slightest chance of a shower for the rest of today. Really not much in it. And then a mostly sunny favourite day Friday, top 29 degrees. Way too nice to go to work, getting down to 21 overnight. A clearing shower for Saturday and slight chance of a shower for Mother's Day Sunday with a top of 28 degrees. Heading out on the open waters tomorrow, we're expecting a strong wind warning for the Cairns coast. Those southeasterlies 15 to 25 knots, reaching up to 30 knots offshore north of Cairns late in the evening. Seas around that 1 to 1.5 metres. It's going to be a windy one on

0: Saturday as well, southeasterlies 20 to 30 knots. He's back tomorrow morning from 5 o'clock. Of course, I'm talking about none other than Murray Jones. And right now, we are celebrating 4CA turning 90 years of age. That happens on the 16th of May this year. Join Murray in breakfast at 7:40 over the next week or so as we relive some of the defining moments of Cairns and, of course, the family here at 4CA.
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0: Moondance and Van Morrison this afternoon here on the Feel Good Workday. Now, Phil and I had a bet for the Women's State of Origin Game 1. He owes me a six-pack of VBs. He brought them in yesterday, deliberately did not come and see me in the Feel Good Workday studios or ask for me to go out to reception. Got our receptionist to shake my six-pack up, hoping that later on in the afternoon when I opened up one of my VBs, it'd spray all over me. I'd get a beer shower. He's calling this afternoon. Hello, Phil.
1: Awesome.
0: You're going to be devastated. I didn't get a chance to open a beer yesterday, so no VB shower, even though you got our receptionist to shake it up. I'm sorry. It just did not happen. And now, of course, I've had time to settle overnight, so unless there's any opportunity to get hold of our receptionist to get her to reshake it up, you've got no hope.
1: Well, you know, I'll ring the other number now and get it go in there and give it a really good shake.
0: I'll let you go to do that, Phil. Goodbye.
1: Goodbye.
0: Can't just bring it in nicely and be a good loser. No, no. It has to try and make me have a beer explode all over me. The next song I have for you is a song from Sheryl Crow. She didn't actually write it. A guy by the name of Wynne Cooper wrote it, and he said that it was, the lyrics are based on a song by a poem by Wynne Cooper, should I say. At one stage, he was at a bar with a friend, and the friend said, "All I want to do is have a little fun before I die." Don't we all? That song's next.
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0: USA for Africa. What a song here on the Feel Good Work Day. Got to say a big shout out to Merv and his mate Red. They're going through the man cave. Apparently Merv and his wife Esther having a big garage sale on the weekend, and he's been given the you better get out there and tidy up the man cave and see what we do and don't need. You know, how many socket sets do we need? Well, good on you, Merv and Rev. Thanks so much for giving me a call this afternoon. And Red, you better be getting a six pack out of this, I reckon. Thelma Houston covered a song that was originally released in 1975 by Kenneth Gamble, Leon Huff and Carrie Gilbert. 1 year later, she does her version, and can you believe it? It goes straight to the top of the charts. I'm going to play that song for you next.
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You're on the Feel Good Workday with me, Karina, and it's Thursday, which means Thursday night footy tonight. We've got a Queensland team playing the Dolphins 11th on the ladder, taking on the Doggies at Suncorp Stadium in Brisbane. And even though the Doggies are 12th and Dolphins are only 11th, geez, they're short price favourites at $1.46. Gamble responsibly. I'm not saying you should bet, but anyway. So footy widows or widowers, get ready because it's already Thursday night. We've got a full weekend of footy ahead of us. Kim Carnes.

0: out of our two ups this afternoon here on the Feel Good Workday. But first, we'll get into that newsroom to get the latest.
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7: Hi there, I'm Laura Edison. Well, the Energy Minister has assured that today's announcement to lock in a 20% East Coast gas reserve will put downward pressure on gas prices. The gas reserve will force around a fifth of uncontracted gas supply to go back into the domestic market to prevent potential shortfalls. Chris Bowen says it will help to stabilise the price of gas.
8: What it will also do is to a certain degree disconnect Australian gas from spikes in international prices. When the Ukraine war occurred, we saw gas prices spike around the world. If this policy had been in place then, that would have had a much lesser impact on Australia.
7: A heavy police presence is expected at Melbourne and Sydney airports as a cohort of women known as the ISIS brides and their children are set to return from Syria. It's understood some of them who are Australian citizens will be arrested and charged with terror-related offences. Argentina is scrambling to find the origin of an outbreak of the deadly hantavirus on a cruise ship as an Australian who was on board arrives home. Three passengers have died and one is in intensive care in hospital in South Africa. It's understood others remain on board under strict hygiene measures. Queensland students and teachers have been caught up in a major data breach. In a statement, the state's education minister said the early advice is it will impact more than 200 million people and more than 9,000 institutions worldwide. And Travis Kelce has told the New Heights podcast he can't wait for everyone he loves to be in the one room for his upcoming wedding to Taylor Swift.
6: Ken Frost Holmes, you deserve the best. 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
7: Sport now, and Charlie Kermo has been ruled out of Saturday's clash with North Melbourne. This one-star recruit is suffering from an abdominal injury. Sydney coach Dean Cox says they've got plenty of talent to backfill the squad.
9: Now an opportunity for some players that have been playing in the VFL. They've been going really well and hopefully they can fill the void.
7: Tonight, Freo take on the Hawks at Optus Stadium. And in league, the Titans take on the Roosters and then it's the Dolphins up against the Bulldogs. And that is the latest in news and sport.
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10: Still on the cloudy side, slightest chance of a shower for the rest of today. Really not much in it. And then a mostly sunny favourite day Friday, top 29 degrees, way too nice to go to work, getting down to 21 overnight. A clearing shower for Saturday and slight chance of a shower for Mother's Day Sunday with a top of 28 degrees. Heading out on the open waters tomorrow, we're expecting a strong wind warning for the Cairns coast. Those southeasterlies 15 to 25 knots, reaching up to 30 knots offshore north of Cairns late in the evening. Seas around that 1 to 1.5 metres. It's going to be a windy one on Saturday as well. Southeasterly is 20 to 30 knots. He's back tomorrow morning from 5 o'clock. Of course, I'm talking about none other than Murray Jones. And right now, we are celebrating 4CA turning 90 years.

0: years of age. That happens on the 16th of May this year. 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
1: There is nothing wrong with your hearing. 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

0: Two from David Bowie on the Feel Good Work Day. It is our two ups this afternoon, and I'm just chatting with Ashley, who loved the Kim Carnes two up, but was multitasking, listening to the two ups and booking in a buffet brekkie for Mother's Day. Is that for Mum, mate?
1: No, it's for me.
0: Oh, Ash.
1: Mum's in Brizzy, so I'll be surprising my husband saying, hey, you're taking me here.
0: Yes, the happy Mother's Day. Yeah. Maybe you can FaceTime Mum while you're there and she can pretend to be eating with you.
1: Definitely. It would be nice to see her. It's been some time.
0: Nice. And who doesn't love a big buffet brekkie? So many options to choose from. Do you have a favourite? You're more of a savoury or a sweet or a combo?
1: All of it. Anything when I don't have to cook is fabulous.
0: Well, happy Mother's Day for Sunday.
1: Thanks so much.
0: That is true multitasking, listening to my two ups this afternoon and booking in buffet brekkie for Mother's Day on Sunday. In the next couple of minutes, our next two up belongs to an absolute legend, nicknamed Slow Hand, here on the Feel Good Workday.
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2: We've been granted permission from the gaming authorities to play Two Up every day. Or should that be Two Ups? 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

0: Alone and These Dreams from Heart. Here on the Feel Good Workday and loving the two ups during the week is David. I'm just chatting with him. He's got me on the hands free. Bit peckish off to Macca's for some afternoon tea or afternoon smoke. Oh, mate, you're thinking a cheeseburger. What's the most cheeseburgers you've ever eaten?
1: Oh, well, I won't lie. I'm not a young man like I used to be, but I think when I was about 18 or 19, it was me and mate and his brother. We had a competition to see how many cheeseburgers. I think I ate about 12. He had 17 in one sitting. Unreal.
0: Oh, wow, that's unbelievable, David. Yeah. Well, I'll let you go, mate, and get you probably one or two cheeseburgers for your afternoon snack, mate. That's a lot of cheeseburgers in anyone's books. Give me a couple of minutes and we're going to get stuck back into the two-ups here on the Feel Good Workday.
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1: 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It's the Two Ups at 2. 8, 4, 6, 4.

You won't hear Soft Cell or the Romantics here because they're one-hit wonders. We're playing two songs from the same artist. This is the Two Ups at Two. Cairns 846.

0: The bell will be going off. If it hasn't gone off already in the schools, and kids very excited, no doubt, to get home. A lot of them will probably have some afternoon sport training as well. Meanwhile, just a friendly heads up from me here on the Feel Good Workday to watch out for those sneaky school zones. Joan Jett and the Blackhearts. And Crowded House. Before 4 o'clock this afternoon, before I hand you over to Jonesy and Amanda, they're itching to get in. But I've got another hour with you here on the Feel Good Workday. Let's head into the newsroom.
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13: Hi there, I'm Laura Edison. Well, the federal government has announced a new East Coast gas reserve, pointing to a similar scheme introduced in Western Australia to insist it's a good idea. As part of the long-awaited policy, LNG companies will be forced to divert 20% of supplies to the domestic market from July of next year. The government promised part of the long-awaited policy, LNG companies will be forced to divert 20% of supplies to the domestic market from July of next year. The government promising it will push downward pressure on gas prices.

0: Government is to blame for letting it get this far.
1: The government should be doing everything it can to prevent them coming back to the country, and they haven't. They've done DNA testing. They have allowed and enabled third parties to be involved in the and support the repatriation.
0: More eye-opening testimony at public hearings for the Royal Commission into anti-Semitism today, with a New South Wales nurse who's saying the health system is not safe for Jewish people. The Sydney woman saying her request to share a happy Hanukkah message last year was rejected over sensitivities about the Gaza war. A 14-month-old boy from the Gold Coast is said to have his breathing tubes removed today after he inhaled a cake of decorating powder, leaving him fighting for life. His parents say his condition is improving, the mother, since issuing a stark warning about the product. And NASA has released 12,000 images from the recent Artemis 2 mission around the moon. The first pictures taken by astronauts travelling beyond low Earth orbit in more than 50 years.
2: Ken Frost Holmes, you deserve the best. 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
0: This one out in the AFL tonight, it's a battle of the heavyweights with Frio taking on the Hawks at Optus Stadium. The Dockers have won 7 games in a row and the Hawks haven't lost a game in 2 months. And to NRL, the Dolphins will be boosted by some key reinforcement for tonight's clash against the Bulldogs at Suncorp Stadium. Cody Nikorima is back from suspension and will line up in the halves alongside Isaiah Katoa. Hooker Jeremy Marshall-King will play his first game of the season after recovering from a freak knee injury. And that is the latest in news and sport.
2: Silverback ute trays and canopies. If it's not a silverback, it ain't worth having. 4CA, your weather now.
3: Still on the cloudy side, slightest chance of a shower for the rest of today. Really not much in it. And then a mostly sunny favourite day Friday, top 29 degrees. Way too nice to go to work. Getting down to 21 overnight. A clearing shower for Saturday and slight chance of a shower for Mother's Day Sunday with a top of 28 degrees. Heading out on the open waters tomorrow, we're expecting a strong wind warning for the Cairns coast. Those southeasterlies 15 to 25 knots, reaching up to 30 knots offshore north of Cairns late in the evening. Seas around that 1 to 1.5 metres. It's going to be a windy one on Saturday as well. Southeasterlies 20 to 30 knots. He's back tomorrow morning from 5 o'clock. Of course, I'm talking about none other than Murray Jones. And right now, we are celebrating 4CA turning 90 years of age. That happens on the 16th of May this year. Join Murray in breakfast at 7:40 over the next week or so as we relive some of the defining moments of Cairns and, of course, the family here at 4CA.
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0: Were you listening to Survey Says early this morning here on 8464CA, better music and more of it? Kathy rang in from Holloway's Beach. Guess what happened?
1: I didn't see you last night. I was expecting to see you at the movies, but you weren't there.
2: Yeah, I got there, but I got there late and I had to sit right down the front.
1: Right down the front. Don't you like sitting down the front?
2: I've never sat down the front ever before. I've never seen a cinema so full of people.
1: You were looking to kiss in the back row of the movies, weren't you, Haim?
2: I don't think so. No, all the teenagers were up the back.
1: You're a teenager too, you know, Kathy.
2: Yeah, yeah.
1: Righto. Now, put me out of my misery. Some great answers yesterday, but about one in four have woken up with this. What is it?
2: I had two answers. I was going to say a fly swap because that's good to get rid of cockroaches.
1: It certainly is. I need one of those beside my bed.
2: And then I was thinking a butter knife.
1: A butter knife.
2: Yes.
1: Well, you're going to have to make an executive decision here because this is so hotly contested. What is your final decision? Are you going to go with your official answer being the fly swat or a butter knife? You can call a friend.
2: I'll go with the butter knife.
1: Oh, are you sure about the butter knife?
2: Yes.
1: You're 100% sure about that?
2: Yes.
1: Even with the clues I was giving yesterday about cockroaches in the bed and insects getting around, are you sure?
2: Yeah.
1: Righto. Artie, what are we going to do with her? He's thinking.
3: Okay.
1: That's it. Well, I was looking actually for a fork, but I think any implement of cutlery was going to sort us out.
0: Good on you, Kathy. One in four people wake up with a fork beside their bed. That is fascinating. She's won the Visa card. Survey says thanks to Botanica Lifestyle and Resort. Back tomorrow, a brand new freshie just after 8 o'clock with Murray here on 8464CA. Better music and more of it. It's Jimmy Cliff now.

0: Ebony Eyes, Bob Welsh here on the Feel Good Workday. Gas bagging with Aaron. What are you up to this afternoon, mate?
1: Oh, yeah, just whippersnipping around.
0: Do you do that for a job?
1: Doing yard work, as you do. No. Just at home today.
0: Oh, right. At home jobs. The ones you don't get paid for. At least I'm playing the music you want to hear this afternoon, mate. Enjoy that whippersnippering. I have a very popular Puerto Rican singer, songwriter, actor. He's known for his massive musical versatility. He incorporates a wide range of elements such as Latin pop, dance, reggae, salsa, so many different genres. He is that popular. He's in concert in Mexico tonight. He's off to Moldova in June and also in June off to Serbia. I've got one of his big hits for you to bop along to next. Maybe you do want a little bit of Latin dance. Maybe a bit of salsa. I don't know. You dance however you want next.
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0: Well, tomorrow with their debut single from their album, their debut album, Living in the Background. Went on to be a bit of a one-hit wonder for those guys. Here on the Feel Good Workday, I'm chatting with Anne. Mother's Day's coming up. Are you getting anything special?
1: Hopefully. Hopefully for my son remembers.
0: Well, hopefully your son's listening, Anne. What's your son's name?
1: Matthew.
0: Matthew, if you're listening, I'm chatting with your mum and she'd really like something nice on Sunday. Hopefully we've got something sorted for you, Anne.
1: Excellent. Thanks, Karina.
0: Have a great afternoon. In the next few minutes, I'm going to put on a song from a band whose lead singer was obsessed with his girlfriend at the time. He spent a full 3 months writing different songs about her. The biggest hit next.
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0: a wrap for another wonderful feel-good work day. I hope you've had a great Thursday. I sure have. Hopefully I played some music that you like this afternoon. Speaking of that music, Jonesy and Amanda after four have... Michael Sambello and Sister Sledge. 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I don't know about you, but that's got me very curious. 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
1: 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This is your news now.
2: Hi there, I'm Laura Edison. Well, Australian gas producers will be required to sell 20% of supply domestically as part of a new gas reserve announced by the government. The scheme, starting July of next year, is hoped will boost supply and bring down gas prices across the East Coast. Alison Reeve is Program Director from the Energy and Climate Change Program at the Grattan Institute. She's told the ABC the government should have considered a full restructure.
3: And what they've announced today, I can't see how this is going to have a material impact on price. And I think it's going to mean we have continued worry about supply shortages on the east coast of Australia.
2: Cricket star David Warner is facing fallout after admitting to drink driving in Sydney. He was caught on Easter Sunday, blowing twice the legal limit, his lawyer Bobby Hill issuing an apology on his behalf.
4: It's not a crime to have a few glasses of wine on the day of the Lord's resurrection. His crime is, as I said, choosing a foolish plan A instead of the plan B.
2: Senior ministers are backing federal police to keep the community safe ahead of today's arrival of the so-called ISIS brides and their kids. The four women and nine children will touch down in Sydney and Melbourne this afternoon. The Queensland Premier has shut down calls for a cabinet reshuffle after claims that two of his ministers were involved in an alleged affair which was not disclosed. They say everything was above board. And a thief has stolen 80 beehive boxes from a property in New South Wales worth $150,000. A police sting has been set up to catch the culprit.
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2: The Sport Now Lions coach Chris Bacon says he'll be ditching the whiteboard after last week's controversy sparked from a leaked photo. An image showing the strengths and weaknesses of Bombers players went viral online. Fakes admits including players' partners was not okay, but the rest is fine.
5: I'm unapologetic about that. We're in a pretty tough business where, you know, every little thing matters. It's been a really good educational tour.
2: Tonight, round nine kicks off with the Dockers hosting the Hawks, and in league tonight, the Dolphins to take on the Bulldogs. And that is the latest in news and sport.
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6: Still on the cloudy side, slightest chance of a shower for the rest of today. Really not much in it. And then a mostly sunny favourite day Friday, top 29 degrees, way too nice to go to work, getting down to 21 overnight. A clearing shower for Saturday and slight chance of a shower for Mother's Day Sunday with a top of 28 degrees. Heading out on the open waters tomorrow, we're expecting a strong wind warning for the Cairns coast. Those southeasterlies 15 to 25 knots, reaching up to 30 knots offshore north of Cairns late in the evening. Seas around that 1 to 1.5 metres. It's going to be a windy one on Saturday as well. Southeasterlies 20 to 30 knots. He's back tomorrow morning from 5 o'clock. Of course, I'm talking about none other than Murray Jones. And right now, we are celebrating 4CA turning 90 years of age. That happens on the 16th of May this year. Join Murray and breakfast at 7:40 over the next week or so as we relive some of the defining moments of Cairns and, of course, the family here at 4CA.
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20: It's showtime.
21: Hello there. How much do we like you?
22: Me, everyone.
21: Everyone.
22: Oh, not
21: you.
22: Me, not me.
21: You're Australia's sweetheart, sweetheart. No, how much do we like you? What's happening on Sunday?
22: Mother's Day.
21: Mother's Day. You know what we're doing today?
22: Tell me.
21: You know what Uncle Jonesy pulled together?
22: You did none of this.
21: I did plenty of
22: you
21: this.
22: You pulled together this sentence
21: thanks
22: and that's
21: to our
22: about it.
21: Very good friends at Airtasker.
22: This is fantastic. Everyone who's on this Fast Five gets a $250 voucher for Airtasker for your mum for Mother's Day.
21: Yep.
22: This is amazing. Help mum get anything done with an Airtasker gift card. It is a great present.
21: This is fantastic. Perfect reason to ring up and play for Mother's Day because Mother's Day is on Sunday. Yeah. Ryan.

0: Get some appropriate Mother's Day music on.
1: Oh, that'd be nice.
0: Yeah. I'm hungry.
1: I'm What's dirty. This?
0: Mother. Tracy Bonham.
1: That's a little bit aggressive
0: okay,
1: for
0: yeah,
1: my
0: actually right. What about?
1: Stylings.
2: Mama told me not to come over there. Y'all lost and you're trapped in your thoughts because you're shooting your kid over language.
1: Come on. What's that?
0: Oh, that's...
1: Try another one.
0: Try this one.
3: Mother, do you think they'll drop the bomb?
4: Pink Floyd.
1: They're not your traditional nice mother songs. You must have something else.
0: What about this one?
5: Come here, baby. Yeah.
6: You sexy mother.
1: Thank you. That's enough. Your job at Hallmark Cards.
0: Well, they can't all be into Farnham. It can't be just John Farnham. As much as I like John Farnham, I'm sure there's mothers that rock.
1: Absolutely there are.
0: Susie DeMarkey is
1: absolutely.
0: A mother that rocks.
1: Absolutely. Susie Quattro's a mother that rocks. I won a radio award for doing a documentary on mothers who rock.
0: I thought you won that radio award because you wore leather pants.
1: It was a miniskirt. My legs were a little dry.
0: Anyway, let's get into this. Fast Remember? Five.
1: $250 voucher for Airtasker.
0: Help mum get anything done with an Airtasker gift card. Jonesy and Amanda driving you home.
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4: Fast Five.
0: Fast Five is here. Five questions. Can you go all the way and answer all five questions correctly in one go?
5: If you do that, if you answer question five correctly, you get a pair of fabulous crossover huggy platinum and diamond earrings.
0: But pretty good.
5: Every caller that makes it to wear, in case you haven't got your Mum or Mother's Day thing, we're giving you some time up your sleeve here. Everyone that makes it to air for Fast Five gets a $250 voucher from Airtasker.
0: For example, Rachel of Seaford. Hey, Rachel.
5: Hi, Rachel.
6: Hi, Amanda. Hi, Jonesy.
0: Rachel, you're one.
7: You sexy mother.
5: Congratulations.
0: You are.
5: That's going to be a fab thing with Airtasker there.
0: Good on you, Rachel.
5: This question one.
0: You could leave this place right now if you wanted.
5: No, because there's still another prize for question five.
6: I'll try.
5: In which country would you find the volcano Krakatoa?
6: Oh.
5: Oh, Rachel, I'm sorry.
0: Let's go to Riley.
5: Hi, Riley. You've also got a $250 voucher for Airtasker.
7: Sexy motherfucker.
8: Thank you.
0: Thank you, Riley.
5: Riley, let's ask you the question. In which country would you find the volcano Krakatoa?
8: Indonesia.
5: Indonesia.
0: 1883, that went off, didn't it?
5: Yeah, as if you're not reading that.
0: No, that's just
5: apparently
0: top of my mind.
5: It was the loudest sound ever. How loud is your bike?
0: In which one?
5: Decibel. Which one? The loudest one.
0: Not very loud at all, officer.
5: No, so in decibels.
0: Perfectly, well, you'll find that it's perfectly in.
5: Like Krakatoa was estimated to be 310.
0: Yeah.
5: Decibels.
0: Yeah.
5: The typical maximum sound limit is 194.
0: Yeah. Well, my bike's way below any of those.
5: I would assume so.
0: Yes. Let's play Reverse It, Riley.
5: Put my thing down, flip it and reverse it. Okay, Riley, what song are we playing backwards?
0: Ooh, Riley, what do you think?
5: Any ideas?
8: Ooh. Wow, Bar Bar Black Sheep.
0: No, it's not.
5: Sorry, Riley.
0: Kat is in Pascovale.
5: Hi, Kat. Hi, Kat.
9: Hello, hi.
5: Hello.
0: Kat.
5: You've got a $250 voucher for Airtasker.
7: You
5: well
7: sexy
5: done.
7: Motherfucker.
5: Can we stop playing that, Ryan? Can we just stop?
0: I think we get it.
5: Stop. Have a listen to this. What song are we playing in reverse?
0: Kat.
9: It's Robbie Williams, Let Me Entertain You.
5: No. Oh, it is Robbie Williams, but you got the wrong song.
0: Although, good news, Kat, you've won the voucher, but you're giving everyone else a chance to win a voucher, which is nice. Jonesy and Amanda driving you home.
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0: Jonesy demanded this Thursday, the 7th of May, and we are into...
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4: Everyone who makes it to air for the Fast Five gets a $250 voucher to Airtasker for Mother's Day.
0: How good is that? Mel is in Body Rig.
4: Hi, Mel.
5: Hi, how you going, Jonesy and Amanda?
0: Very well, thank you.
5: Yeah, I'm good.
4: Now, we know that this is a Robbie Williams song. We're playing it in reverse. What's the song?
0: Any ideas there, Mel?
5: I think it's a rock DJ.
4: Yes, it is. I don't want a rock DJ. Question three here is multiple choice, Mel. Which of the following pop stars owned a pet pig called Piggy Smalls? Is it A, Ariana Grande, B, Billie Eilish, or C, Lady Gaga? Pardon?
5: A?
4: It is A. It's Ariana Grande.
0: Right, Mel.
4: So she's got a pig called Piggy Smalls, which I assume is a pun for Biggie Smalls.
0: You'd think so.
4: Wouldn't you think?
0: I would say so.
4: Thank you for joining in.
0: Oh, well, I'm just agreeing with
4: you. You're nodding your head, which
0: I'm agreeing
4: great
0: with
4: for
0: you.
4: Radio.
0: You constantly say, oh, let me talk. I want to have my say. And so then when I let you have your say, you want me to have your say. Who was Donald Trump's vice president during his first time in office, Mel?
5: Oh, God. I'm just going to guess. Was it Biden?
4: No, it wasn't.
0: Imagine that.
4: This is what's interesting, that he was Donald Trump's vice president and then Donald Trump called for his beheading pretty much.
0: Not his beheading.
4: No,
0: just harmless
4: hanging.
0: Glenn's in Chelsea.
4: Hi, Glenn. Congratulations. You got a $250 voucher to Airtasker.
6: Beautiful. Thank you very much.
4: Who was Donald Trump's vice president during his first term?
6: No idea. Mike Pence.
4: Oh, yes, it was. You got him right on the buzzer. It was Mike Pence.
6: Really?
4: Yeah.
0: Well, you're going to ruin it for everyone else now. Good on you with your silly guess.
4: Good on you with you answering the question correctly.
0: Later this month, Glenn, you're going to take away Karen's prize now, if you get this right. Later this month, what prestigious film festival will see Hollywood stars descend on something Riviera?
6: No idea on that one.
4: So you put Glenn off.
0: Yeah, because I want Karen of Beaconsfield to win a prize.
4: All right. Well, hello, Karen. Congratulations. $250 voucher to Airtasker.
0: You sexy motherfucker.
4: Okay, Ryan. Let's be nice, please. Later this month, which prestigious film festival will see Hollywood descend on the Riviera? It's not the Dubbo Riviera. Which one?
5: No, it's somewhere overseas.
4: No.
0: Well, Karen, that's good for Michelle of Sunbury.
4: Hi, Michelle. $250 voucher to Airtasker coming your way.
7: How are you going?
0: Very well, Karen.
4: And it's question five. You can also win
0: Thanks
4: the earrings here. Later this month, which film festival will see Hollywood stars descending on the Riviera?
7: I know this one, Ken.
0: That is too.
7: Ken?
4: Yep.
0: Look at you, Michelle. You've won the jam pack. Not only do you have the $250 Airtasker voucher, help mum get anything done with an Airtasker gift card, you've also got a pair of crossover Huggy Platinum and Diamond earrings. Mother's Day gifting made easy thanks to Bevels.
7: Thank you so much. I really appreciate it. That's wonderful.
4: Fabulous.
0: Well said, Michelle.
4: All right.
0: If you would like to register for the Fast Five, you can do so. JonesyandAmanda.com.au.
4: Comedian Rob Carlton's going to be joining us.
0: Looking
4: in the next
0: forward
4: half
0: to catching
4: hour.
0: Up with Rob. Jonesy and Amanda driving you home.
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0: Jonesy and Amanda driving you home. AA Chattery drops today, this Thursday, and you and forensic psychologist Anita McGregor today are discussing true crime.
1: Well, true crime podcasts, because so many women listen to these at night. And I said to Anita, what the hell? What's this about? Because I don't do it. And neither does she, interestingly, because she deals with perpetrators all day and doesn't do this in her spare time, I guess. But so many women, it's the number one podcast genre for women. And often it's really grisly, victim-focused stuff, often where the victims are women. Women are listening to this stuff late at night to go to sleep.
0: Mm-hmm.
1: Meg, one of our producers, we chat to her on the podcast. She said she finds it soothing. She needs to listen to it to go to sleep. So I was asking Anita what she thinks it is, and the psychological, well, Anita said she doesn't know, but her guess is, and this is what the research shows too, that in a way it's risk assessment for women. They're not aware that that's what they're listening to it for, but they're problem solving and scoping for possible scenarios and what can we learn from them. So even though women are listening maybe for pleasure and as entertainment, they are breaking it down into modules of information that they will learn from, which is fascinating, isn't it? And it's not about glorifying violence, because they say that women who consume these true crime podcasts and books aren't more violent, they're not more paranoid, heavy consumption doesn't increase perceived personal risk, whereas I would have thought it would scare the hell out of you.
0: Yeah.
1: So in a way, they call it preparation, not obsession. It's mental risk assessment. And I asked Anita if in some way it's helping us come to terms with discovering who the perpetrators might be. And this is what she said.
2: I think that thought about who is the bad guy, like how do we put a face on them? And it's, you know, I often think that lots of people think, oh, well, I would know a bad guy if I saw one. And I often think that if we did a police lineup for women and said, you know, you point to the bad guy, you tell me who this, you know, the guy who is violent or the guy who is, you know, we would have this picture in our head of a big hulking guy with tattoos and scowling and you know, whatever else. And yet that's not what perpetrators look like. And I think that that's probably the scary thing as well.
0: That bad guy sounds kind of hot.
1: There were four LA mums who cracked a cold case.
0: Mm.
1: Four women who met on the school carpool, interestingly. One was a forensic accountant, one was a political researcher, one was a digital advertiser, an entertainment researcher. So women just going about their everyday jobs. And they started to talk about this case they were following, an old cold case, 15 years old. And they all used their separate skills and they solved it.
0: Like the Thursday Night Murder Club.
1: Like the Thursday Murder Club. And
0: yeah,
1: that's, it's interesting because Anita said she loves those books, as do I. She said, does that make her a consumer of true crime? But I like them because there's a beginning, a middle and an end, as there isn't in real life.
0: Mm-hmm.
1: And also, I don't like to think that these are real cases and real suffering. Because the people who are the real ones, obviously, they're real victims and they've actually been through hell.
0: Yeah, of course.
1: So, but this, it's interesting that it's not seen that scary content can feel comforting for many women. So this is, there's a great meme where husband and wife kiss each other good night and he rolls over to go to sleep and she puts her earphones in and listens to someone being stabbed to death.
0: Mm.
1: This is the stuff women are consuming late at night and it's fascinating.
0: Whoa. It drops today, AA Chattery. Check it out where you get all your podcasts.
1: Please do.
0: Rob Carlton. We love Rob Carlton. He was in White Lotus 3 last year. Did you see him in that?
1: Yeah. It was surprising when he popped up in that, wasn't it?
0: I know him. He's in there. He's got a new show coming up. We're going to talk all about that next with Jam Nation.
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1: Well, our next guest is a man who can have you laughing one minute and questioning your entire life the next, in a good way, of course. We love Rob Carlton, the award-winning actor. He's one of the standout performers at this year's Comedy Festival, and he's touring his show, Virgin with a Knife Fight. Rob, hello.
2: Hello, Amanda.
0: Here he is.
2: How are you?
0: Rob, it's great to have you on the show.
1: Am I correct in saying that Virgin with a Knife Fight was an actual something that happened to you?
2: Yeah, so it's Virgin in a Knife Fight,
1: right.
2: And I was the virgin.
0: Yep.
2: And I was in a knife fight. I was hitchhiking around Europe. I was 18 years old. I was just, you know, I was having fun, but there was no preparation, no planning. Anyway, late at night, get myself in a pickle. Guy comes at me with a knife. I happen to have a knife. All of a sudden, youth and idiocy and bravery, and I was protecting somebody else's interest. Anyway, I find myself in a knife fight.
0: So you're carrying a knife. He's carrying a knife.
1: Spoiler alert, did you survive?
0: Well, again, hang on, can we just go back a minute? So you're in a country where you felt you had to carry a knife for survival, or were you doing hunting and stuff?
2: No, I was just travelling around, backpacking. That knife I'd been using to cut my tomatoes.
0: Right.
2: And my camembert cheese.
0: And so you had
2: there was nothing knife fighty about me, Brendan.
0: Right. So you had your knife and then this reprobate.
2: I may have been chasing him, but again, I know the reveals constantly. And this is what it is about my stories, Brendan. It makes sense. Everything seems to make perfect sense until I'm into the most terrible trouble. But that's a good story, isn't it?
1: Are these the sorts of stories that your parents are happy to hear once you're home safe and sound? Mm. Like when my son will tell me something, I say, only tell me after you've survived it. I can't bear the thought of you going through it.
2: I think, look, and it's a sadness that at 55, my mum still has to, you know, she has a heart in her mouth every time I get home and tell her a story, because these things still do keep playing out. But that particular story is just one of four.
0: Okay.
2: And that happened when I was 18 years old. And then the next three stories, I get older. I get older each story I tell. And so the emotional tone and tenor of the show changes through the hour. As you get older, surprises sometimes come from within.
0: Mm.
2: Surprises sometimes come from loved ones confusing you, friends letting you down, or indeed you letting your friends down. And so all the way through this show, I'm kind of, I mean, I'm responsible for the trouble I get myself in, but it's different sorts of trouble. And that's, I think, why the show is hitting.
0: Right.
2: Because it's all through different ages of life, we have different sorts of challenges, and I kind of cover four good ones.
1: And Rob, can I ask, still a virgin?
2: Again, Amanda, you know, the detective in you.
0: I know.
2: Should know that, and it's a great sadness.
0: Have you been following the drama with season four of White Lotus? Because you were in season three of White Lotus. But Helen Bonham Carter has pulled out of it. She was a pivotal part of that.
1: I don't think she pulled out. I think she was asked to leave.
0: All right. Well, I don't. Rob, do you know anything on this?
2: Do not know anything about this at all. I was lucky enough to meet Helena Bonham Carter years ago when she was in Australia making a movie. I found her to be delightful and charming and an amazing actor. I can't imagine what happened on that set, but rest assured, they're both, you know, operating at the top of their game. They've both got pretty strong opinions on how the world should go. Maybe there wasn't enough room on set for the two thoughts.
0: Maybe there might be a space for Rob Carlton to come back, maybe.
1: Maybe armed with a knife.
0: Maybe this
2: is very generous of you both. It's not often Helena and I get asked to test for the same role. Being a character actor, I'd like to think I could offer them
0: If anyone could do it,
1: you can.
0: You could do it. For tickets to see Rob's new show, Virgin in a Knife Fight, head to robcarlton.com.au. Don't miss this show. Rob, thank you.
2: No, thank you. You guys are amazing. I really, really appreciate it.
0: Good on you, mate. Jonesy and Amanda driving you home with Jam Nation.
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3: Hi there, I'm Laura Edison. Arrests are expected to be made at Sydney and Melbourne airports in the coming hour or so as the ISIS brides and their families touch down. The group of four adults and nine children who have reportedly spent time in Islamic State camps and are Australian citizens are due to land on flight soon. Families of the women say they want to reunite before any arrests are made by Australian Federal Police. The driver of a bus involved in a fatal crash on Queensland's Bruce Highway has been found not guilty of dangerous driving causing death and grievous bodily harm. Three women were killed in the crash near Bowen in 2024. During the trial, the court was told he had a microsleep moments before the crash. The 53-year-old was acquitted with a not guilty verdict. A new gas policy has been unveiled by the federal government today, which will force exporters to set aside 20% of new supplies for domestic use. Resources Minister Madeleine King are hoping the gas reserve will both bolster local supply and lower prices.
4: If gas has less distance to travel, it will be more affordable for those that buy it, whether that be households, businesses, industrial manufacturers. So that is why they play an important role.
3: One Nation leader Pauline Hanson says she stands by her party's volunteer who was allegedly involved in a scuffle with Liberal Senator James Patterson. It happened outside a polling booth in the seat of Farah in New South Wales, which is headed for a by-election on Saturday. Pauline Hanson says she's going to meet the volunteer, shake their hand and stand by him. And Harry Potter has secured an early renewal for a second season. HBO giving the green light ahead of the series' debut this Christmas.
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3: The sport now, and Latrell Mitchell has been ruled out of Saturday night's clash against the Sharks due to a lower back injury. The Rabbitohs say he could be out for 2 weeks, casting doubts over his availability for the Blues in the Origin opener on May 27. Meantime, Queensland Rugby League has confirmed that CEO Ben Aikin is stepping down from the role at the end of July. In a statement, the board says he's accepted another role with a different industry. And tonight is a battle of the AFL heavyweights with Frio taking on the Hawks at Optus Stadium. And that is the latest in news and sport.
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5: A little on the cloudy side, slightest chance of a shower for the rest of today. Really not much in it. And then a mostly sunny favourite day Friday, top 29 degrees, way too nice to go to work. Getting down to 21 overnight. A clearing shower for Saturday and slight chance of a shower for Mother's Day Sunday with a top of 28 degrees. Heading out on the open waters tomorrow, we're expecting a strong wind warning for the Cairns coast. Those southeasterlies 15 to 25 knots, reaching up to 30 knots offshore north of Cairns late in the evening. Seas around that 1 to 1.5 metres. It's going to be a windy one on Saturday as well. Southeasterly is 20 to 30 knots. He's back tomorrow morning from 5 o'clock. Of course, I'm talking about none other than Murray Jones. And right now, we are celebrating 4CA turning 90 years of age. That happens on the 16th of May this year. Join Murray in breakfast at 7:40 over the next week or so as we relive some of the defining moments of Cairns and, of course, the family here at 4CA.
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19: This one.

0: All right, you ready? Breaking news.
1: Man uses his penis to pull police car down the street.
0: Oh. Why don't they just phone the services and get
1: you think the cops
0: roadside assistance?
1: Have some contacts. A wacky strong man. So there's a category. Is there a subset? There's strong men or women. And now there's wacky ones
0: who
1: as
0: use
1: well.
0: Their genitals.
1: He believes he has become the first person in the world to do this.
0: I believe him too.
1: John, his name is, hauled a 2-ton French police car. He's French, by the way. 131 feet along at a residential street using his old fella.
0: I've got questions.
1: Well, okay. After he was set on fire, John claims this was all a bid to raise awareness for prostate cancer.
0: He's doing it. We're talking about it.
1: Yep.
0: When you say he used his old fella,
1: mm-hmm.
0: Does he have a harness around his hips to make it easier?
1: No, I would say it's directly connected. He might have used a snatch-em strap. If you've ever been four-wheel driving, a snatch-em strap is very handy for pulling you out of a bog.
0: So this is what he's doing to raise awareness for prostate cancer.
1: Yeah.
0: Remember when you danced on stage in the nude for something similar?
1: Did I?
0: Remember? The full Monty.
1: Oh, the real full
0: Remember?
1: Monty.
0: You just did it because you thought it'd be a lark.
1: No,
0: but it was supposed to raise awareness for men's health.
1: I was going to be hosting The Chase on Channel 7. So they,
0: not in the nude.
1: No, my agent said to me, if you do this show, there's a good chance they'll give The Chase to you. Instead, they gave it to Larry Emder.
0: And you nude it up.
1: And he didn't have to do anything.
0: Laugh.
1: I've got to fire
0: sure
1: my agent.
0: Did.
1: Coming up
0: next.
1: I love 000 calls.
0: Some of the calls that have been made to the West Australian police under emergency circumstances, and they're quite extraordinary.
1: Jonesy and Amanda driving you home with Jam Nation.
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0: Jonesy and Amanda driving you home. Confusing in the Grohl household on a Mother's Day, won't it be?
1: Well, expensive time for Dave.
0: A lot of flowers. Be careful writing on the card as well, wouldn't you, really?
1: No, dear mother. Whichever one you are.
0: It's easy to laugh at this stuff. Hello.
1: Because it's not us.
0: Because it's not us. There for the grace of God go we. Hello, it's Jonesy and Amanda.
1: I've been reading this thing about calls that have been made under emergency circumstances to the police in Western Australia. I love this phrase. They're saying here that of the 400,000 calls made to West Australia Police for emergency assistance last year, at least one a day was classified by authorities as utterly absurd.
0: So the ratio, how many calls would they get in one day?
1: Oh, so I can't do that.
0: 400,000 a year.
1: 400,000 in a year. Ryan, 400,000 divided by 365.
0: Don't just...
2: Yeah, I've got my calculator.
0: Okay. He might
1: Let's just be quiet. Well,
0: no, well, he'll do the stuff.
1: Okay, you do that while I keep reading. So they're saying that West Australian police were pushed to the brink by an avalanche of, quote, moronic triple O calls last year. Let's go through some of them, shall we?
0: Mm-hmm.
1: These are just some of the examples. Have you got an answer there, Ryan?
2: Yeah, so 400,000 divided by 365 is 1,095.
0: A day?
1: 1,095 emergent calls made to the West Australian Police. Well, West Australia's a big place.
0: Yeah, no, but what I'm saying, that is a lot of nuisance calls.
1: No, that's how many calls overall. At least one a day was absurd. Not all of them.
0: It's funny how you say absurd.
1: I know, I thought that too. I sound like I'm working on SBS.
0: I'm going to ring the cops.
1: I know. Well, you may as well look at these other reasons. One woman phoned the police. She reported a stolen Whopper with cheese.
0: Was it the Hamburglar? Rubber, rubber, rubber.
1: Can you give me a description? A man asked, I like this one. A man asked police to check his mail while he was on holidays in Bali.
0: Right.
1: There's a person who couldn't remember their phone password. Here's a woman who called 000, the police, because her KFC chips were cold.
0: Fair enough. Because those chips are really good, but when they go cold.
1: Oh, when they go cold.
0: It's murder.
1: I'm intrigued by this one because this could have saved a disaster, so maybe it was all right. This man was halfway to Albany on a road trip. He panicked because he realised he'd left a chicken in the oven. He asked officers to break down the door to save the chicken, it says here. He added he was happy for police to eat the chicken if they wanted to. Mm-hmm. But I don't think it was to save the chicken. It's probably to stop your house burning down.
0: You know,
1: was your house burned down?
0: Years ago. Well, yeah, if you left the oven on, the oven's not going to switch itself off. So the chicken would dry out, it would burn and probably catch fire.
1: Remember that ad, oh my God, the chips, when the chips
0: were
1: frying?
0: My goodness, the chips. I went on a holiday one time and someone said there was an ad campaign, tell your local police station that you're going away.
1: Oh, imagine phoning up the police.
0: No, well, I went round to my local police station because I was living in a bad area of town.
1: Did they call you absurd
0: and
1: utterly horrific?
0: The copper looked at me like I was a nut.
1: Yeah. It's like saying consult with your doctor if you think you're going on a diet. Imagine that. I'm thinking of losing 3 kilos. Next.
0: Someone stole my Whopper.
1: Milk carton crisis. A person called because they couldn't open a milk carton and needed it for a cup of tea.
0: Yeah.
1: One woman demanded police attend her gym to deal with an overweight person on a treadmill next to her who was gasping, sweating and red in the face. How embarrassing. Imagine that. You first go at the gym, get out of practice, and the police turn up to arrest you.
0: They break out the pepper spray. Ooh, that's nice.
1: I know where there's a chicken.
0: Coming up, we were talking Double A Chattery before, and women's obsessions with listening to terrible true crime podcasts to get to sleep.
1: Yes, we'll talk further about that.
0: Jonesy and Amanda driving you home with Jam Nation.
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0: Jonesy and Amanda, driving you home. Good afternoon.
1: We spoke earlier about the podcast that has dropped today that I do with my friend Anita McGregor. She's a forensic psychologist. The podcast is called Double A Chattery. And we're talking today about women's obsession with true crime podcasts. That's the top genre for women listening to podcasts. It's above news, above fashion, above anything else, true crime. And often they're really grisly stories. And we spoke to our producer Meg about it, who listens to really grisly stuff to calm her and focus her before she goes to sleep.
0: I'm at odds with that. Jemwai Rye.
2: Yeah.
1: You said that your friend listens or watches something weird when he goes to sleep.
2: Yeah, so every night my mate puts on Air Crash Investigations to fall asleep to. So there's like 26. Yeah, there's 26 seasons of this show, and each episode it unpacks how a plane went down, and that puts him to sleep.
0: Do you think possibly it's the voice? A mellifluous voice.
1: It could be.
0: Because those when they do those air crash investigations.
1: Yes, you don't have someone shrill and panicking
0: Delta
1: reading
0: Airlines
1: the voiceover.
0: Set forth on this day from
1: maybe it is,
0: LaGuardia
1: but
0: Airport.
1: Also people like to be problem solvers. That's what we figured out about why women are watching it. It's almost like solving future problems and looking out for where you may find yourself in danger. And maybe we do the same when we watch plane crashes. But for most people, the last thing you'd want to see before you went to sleep.
0: I watch true crime on the telly.
1: Do you?
0: Yeah, and then it gets too much and I go, okay, these nuts. Like Fred and Rosemary West.
1: Yeah.
0: You know, then one day I was just working about what sort of watching what shovels they used. You know, and you think, okay, I think I know everything I need to know about these nutbags.
1: Yeah. They're psychopaths. But people do watch the strangest things before
0: you to get you to sleep.
1: Here's what I do.
0: Mm-hmm.
1: I'm not proud of this. I like watching TikToks of people pulling out ingrown hairs. I find it very calming and soothing. And if I'm flicking through and watching news things, if that comes up on my feed, I go, oh, yeah.
0: But now it's all going to come up on our algorithm.
1: And I'm happy for it. I love watching it.
0: You know what
1: I don't like blackheads. I don't like watching pimples being popped. But ingrown hairs, where you get they break the skin and pull out something that looks like a stick.
0: Sure.
1: It's so satisfying.
0: I must admit on my Instagram, I follow this one and they clean out drains. They get a tire and a tractor and a big cable and they pull it through a drain. And
1: do you watch it at night?
0: No. It does calm me though, because I watch the drain get unblocked and this big like blomp comes out.
1: Yeah.
0: It's kind of satisfying.
1: But this, we want to talk about the stuff that you're watching at night.
0: No. Call me a weirdo, but I just read a book and go to sleep.
1: I just read books about grisly murders and pipes on being unplugged.
0: Maybe the tribal drum would beat for this.
1: Let's call it this. Forget counting sheep. This is what I watch or listen to go to sleep.
3: So let's count some sheep together. One.
4: A panic-stricken woman was on the other line.
0: So that's Hugh. That's Hugh Jackman talking about his new movie.
1: Not the grizzly bit.
0: No, but it's combining the two things. Mm-hmm. You've got Hugh and you've got grizzly stuff. Every woman loves that. Or maybe not Deb so much, but every other woman.
1: All right. What are you watching? What are you listening to before you go to sleep?
0: Jonesy and Amanda driving you home with Jam Nation. 8:40

0: Jonesy D'Amato driving you home for Jam Nation. The tribal drum is beating. This is what I watch to get me to sleep. Forget about counting sheep.
1: So, let's count some sheep together. Two.
2: Her voice bordering on hysterical.
3: Many women are watching really quite grisly true crime podcasts. Ryan's friend watches plane crash investigations.
0: And what about me, giant weirdo? I just read a book.
3: What about me? I watch close-ups of people removing ingrown hairs.
0: What about you, Rebecca?
3: Hello, Rebecca. What are you watching?
4: I watch cooking videos just on Facebook on the video reels.
0: Oh, nice. Yeah, that's reasonable.
3: Is that soothing?
4: Yeah, it is, because it gives me ideas of what to cook or to try something new. I really enjoy it.
0: And then you don't find you're overstimulated when you watch it?
4: No. Okay. Oh, I enjoy it. It de-stresses me.
0: Yeah, of course, of course. But you don't find yourself hungry either. That's another thing.
3: I watch a lot of those cooking ones too, but I get annoyed when people just keep chopping. You know, you can speed up the chopping. I don't need to see you chop everything.
0: Yeah, okay, fair enough. I'll feed that back to Huey.
3: Feed it back.
0: Oliver has joined
3: us. Hi, Oliver. What are you watching to go to sleep?
5: I watch top five Bigfoot videos and ghost videos.
3: Oh. What are the ghost videos? What kind of things are they?
5: Just weird objects flying in the sky and big hairy men walking through snow and stuff like that.
3: I might watch that too, but for different reasons.
0: My wife seems to like those.
3: Big hairy men just wandering through the outback.
0: I don't know what she's watching.
3: No. Some of the girls here say they watch sort of abandoned asylum videos.
0: Oh, yeah.
3: Late before they go to sleep.
0: Well, have you seen the girls at work here? Asylum. It all kind of makes sense.
3: Yeah.
0: Tina has joined us.
3: Hi, Tina. What are you watching?
6: Hi, guys. I actually watch Friends and Big Bang. It just lets you forget everything that bad that's happened during the day and just really decompresses me.
3: Things you've already seen before?
6: A lot of the time I probably have seen them because they're reruns, but you know what? It never gets old.
0: Yeah, and Big Bang Theory, you just watch it. You can watch it. It's like Two and a Half Men. You're just watching it. You like it.
3: And it's soothing,
0: you don't have to think too much.
3: Maybe there's a nostalgia that's calming. I can see that one, Tina. Thank you.
0: Melissa has joined us.
3: Hi, Melissa. What are you watching?
7: It's not actually me. It's my daughter. And when she was pregnant, she used to watch videos of rugs being cleaned.
3: Oh, I've watched these too.
7: Yeah, and it really calmed her and it made her fall asleep. And she actually used it when she was in labour as well.
3: Really? She watched them while she was in labour to calm her?
7: Yeah. And now can't stand them.
3: That's interesting because they take a rug and they do about 18 different removals of the dirt and then add this and you muck this and you wipe that. And at the end, it's just some dumb rug that's got Barney rubble on it or something. And you think, just buy a new one. We're not getting rid of dirt on Persian rugs here.
0: It's not for you.
3: No, that's true. Maybe it's not for me.
0: Melissa, thank you.
3: Thank you.
0: We'll take some more. We've got a lot of people who want to join in on this. Forget counting sheep. This is what I watch to get me to sleep. Jonesy D'Amato driving you home with Jam Nation.
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22: Hi, I'm Sally Pearson. Australia's para-athletics team has been announced for the Glasgow Commonwealth Games in July. Wheelchair racer Angie Ballard set to compete in a record 5th Games, the most of any para-athlete ever. Daria Kazakina has been knocked out of the Italian Open this morning after falling in straight sets against American Katie McNally. And Matilda star Mary Fowler has locked up a major team title with Manchester City. Arsenal held to a 1-1 draw by Brighton, with the Gunners unable to catch ladder leaders City in the Women's Super League.
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0: Jonesy and Amanda driving you home for Jam Nation. If you've just joined us, the tribal drama's beating Forget Counting Sheep. This is what I watch to get me to sleep.
1: So, let's count some sheep together. Three.
2: A moment later, she reported that she couldn't get a heartbeat.
0: We've combined Hugh Jackman with Grizzly podcasts.
3: That's what's going to do it for some people.
0: Well, you?
3: I watch I love watching ingrown hairs being removed.
0: Mm. Jen Y. Rye's mate.
4: Yeah, he watches air crash investigations
3: to get
4: asleep.
3: To sleep.
0: Ryan, what do you watch?
4: I just go straight to sleep nowadays. Yeah,
3: but freak.
4: I went through a phase actually of watching World War II in colour, and that put me to sleep.
0: When I was a kid growing up, all that was on telly was World War II.
3: I know.
0: Remember that the World at War.
3: So terrifying. I've never gotten over the horror of those images.
0: Kelly has joined us.
3: Hi, Kelly. What are you watching to go to sleep?
5: Hello, guys. My husband and I will often watch How to Trim Cow and Horse Hoofs.
3: Really?
5: But it's actually not just the trimming. It's actually the cows are often lame. Mm. And when they come in, they start cutting away at the hoof and expose these great big wounds inside.
0: Yeah.
5: And goo that comes out. I don't know what it is. Just sort of like just waiting for the, keep trimming and the commentary about why they can't walk and all of a sudden there's this big abscess but I think Amanda, you're sick. I had a look at those.
3: They're on your Sucko, Kelly, Kelly's they're in your algorithm
0: horses,
3: now.
0: Kelly's watching horses' hoofs get clean.
3: I'm watching ingrown hairs being pulled out.
0: Thanks, Kel. Jeremy has joined us.
3: Jeremy, what is it that you watch?
6: Hey, I watch window cleaning videos.
0: You know, I saw window cleaning championships. Actually, I'll correct myself. Window tinting application dudes championships. Have you seen that?
3: But that's, you don't watch them to go to sleep, though.
0: No, no.
3: Jeremy, you watch this stuff to go to sleep?
6: I do.
3: And what is it?
6: I'm a window cleaner.
3: Yeah.
6: And it gives me that ASMR feeling in my head. And it gets all nice and warm and fuzzy, and then I feel tired and go to bed.
3: Wow. Because there is something soothing about seeing the scraper go from side to side.
0: And, Jeremy, you do this for a job, and then it puts you to sleep.
6: Yeah. Yeah, I love it.
3: Thank you.
6: My wife thinks I'm crazy.
0: You're into your craft. I think that's great.
3: Thank you.
0: Are your windows at home? They'd be pristine.
6: Oh, they're filthy.
0: Yes, they are. Thanks, Jeremy.
3: Hello, Sarah. What are you watching?
7: Hi. I wouldn't say watching. It's more playing.
3: Yeah.
7: But I spend a good 3 hours of my night, once my son's asleep, shooting a bunch of people in a video game with absolute zero remorse and then go completely to sleep.
3: Just wow.
7: Like a baby.
3: And so quite a violent game?
7: It can be.
0: And what games do you play, Sarah, just for the gamers among us?
7: It is Division 2. So Tom Clancy's the Division 2.
0: Okay.
7: And it's, it is very, very fun, I'll give you that. I've woken up my son very many times, last night specifically, screaming because I killed someone and it was so great and I was so happy about it. And he ran into the room and goes, "Are you okay?" I go, "Oh my God, I'm okay. Are you okay?" And he's like, "Yeah, I'm okay. You woke me up." I'm like, "I am so sorry."
3: Start saving really for the therapy, Sarah.
0: We've got a trace on your line as well, Sarah.
3: Oh, brilliant. Thank you.
0: Thank you. George, wrap this up. Hello, George.
3: What are you watching, George?
8: Hi, guys. First time caller, long time listener.
3: Love that.
8: I watch, this may sound a bit messed up, but I watch Police Body Cam.
3: Right.
0: Australian body cam or American body cam?
8: The American.
0: Oh, yeah.
8: It's hard to find the Australian ones.
0: Yeah.
8: Easier for the American.
3: And that's, my husband used to watch all that cops kind of stuff. And so it's kind of confronting, isn't it, that the stuff that you see?
8: Yeah, yeah. A lot of it is traffic stops, people that have a license and then they get arrested.
3: Right. So it's not all people who are living in terrible circumstances and cops beating down their doors and things.
8: No, not all of it. I mean, some are, but... Yeah, and then you get the ones that actually run away and they get tasered and they fall like a tree. That makes me laugh and it does relax me a bit.
0: So you see a tasering and you're off to the land of nods.
3: See, maybe this is the male version of the you know, the crime podcast.
0: Mayhap it is.
3: There's some, you see some order in a crazy world. Thank mm-hmm. you, George.
0: Coming up next hour, we've got much. Instagram.
3: We've got much.
0: We've got much to discuss. Instagram makes its return, your chance to win $2,000. And the whip poll, I want to put this to the whip poll. I talked about it on the Today Show this morning. How often do you wash your jeans?
3: With a G? Jeans with a G
0: no,
3: or
0: no,
3: J?
0: No, your J jeans.
3: My J jeans.
0: Yeah. Jonesy Demanda driving you home with Jam Nation.
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9: 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This is your news now.
18: Hi there, I'm Laura Edison. Well, the opposition has lashed out at the government as the so-called ISIS brides and their children arrive in Australia after leaving Syria. There's speculation some will be arrested and charged with terrorism-related offences. Opposition leader Angus Taylor says they shouldn't have been allowed to return in the first place.
19: These people turned their back on our country to support this terrorist organisation. So we should be clear about what's going on here. And Labor has not confronted that.
18: The federal government has announced a new East Coast gas reserve for pointing to a similar scheme introduced in...
19: ...going on here. And Labor has not confronted that.
18: The federal government has announced a new East Coast gas reserve for pointing to a similar scheme introduced in Western Australia to insist it's a good idea. As

0: following Susan Lee's resignation, One Nation and a major independent in a two-horse race for the seat. A polar blast has hit Australia's southeast, which could cause tonight's overnight low to drop to as low as 1 degree in the nation's capital. The cold weather bringing some 15 centimetres of snow to Victoria's Alpine region today. And Travis Kelce says he can't wait for everyone he loves to be in the one room for his upcoming wedding to Taylor Swift. The NFL star opened up about his upcoming nuptials on his New Heights podcast with golfer Rory McIlroy. Travis and Taylor have kept pretty tight-lipped about their plans.
1: Ken Frost Homes, you deserve the best. 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
0: Turning to sport now, and round 9 of the AFL gets underway in Perth tonight with the Hawks taking on the Dockers. Hawthorn have made 3 changes, with Clash Adair to miss with an adductor strain. Brody Ryan will make his debut. Well, tonight in NRL, it's the Dolphins up against the Bulldogs. And Souths will be without Latrell Mitchell for their clash with the Sharks this weekend. He's been sent for scans after suffering a back injury. And that is the latest in news and sport.
1: Silverback ute trays and canopies. If it's not a silverback, it ain't worth having. 4CA, your weather now.
2: Still on the cloudy side, slightest chance of a shower for the rest of today. Really not much in it. And then a mostly sunny favourite day Friday, top 29 degrees, way too nice to go to work, getting down to 21 overnight. A clearing shower for Saturday and slight chance of a shower for Mother's Day Sunday with a top of 28 degrees. Heading out on the open waters tomorrow, we're expecting a strong wind warning for the Cairns coast. Those southeasterlies, 15 to 25 knots, reaching up to 30 knots offshore north of Cairns late in the evening. Seas around that 1 to 1.5 metres. It's going to be a windy one on Saturday as well. Southeasterlies, 20 to 30 knots. He's back tomorrow morning from 5 o'clock. Of course, I'm talking about none other than Murray Jones. And right now, we are celebrating 4CA turning 90 years of age. That happens on the 16th of May this year. Join Murray in breakfast at 7:40 over the next week or so as we relive some of the defining moments of Cairns and, of course, the family here at 4CA.
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17: I know we're a long way away from Tin Hat Tuesday, being a Thursday and all, and this is not necessarily a conspiracy, but the soup people. Why do the soup people, the little continental people with your soups, put 3 in one box? 3 sachets of soup to one box. You and I were just enjoying a rich, hearty tomato soup.
18: Normally, I thought
17: and
18: it
17: there's
18: was
17: 3.
18: Two, I thought it was 4 or 2.
17: Okay, so what are we going to do tomorrow? One of us are going to miss out on the soup.
18: Why do, but most people, because I buy the soups, you know I do.
17: So just worked out who's missing out on the soup.
18: Well, but it doesn't normally need to go in pairs, because if I.
17: Well, why don't I put 4 in a box?
18: Because I put it to you that most people don't share their cup of soups with other people. It's not, let's get, to, it's not like having a glass of wine. Come over and we'll have a couple of sachets of cup of soup.
17: We'll get on the soups.
18: It's a solitary pursuit because it's slightly shameful. Yeah.
17: Is that what you're saying?
18: So I don't.
17: Are you saying that soup people are losers?
18: No. Well, I'm saying that 3. Like you're a fam. You've got 3 kids.
17: Yep.
18: All the ads on TV. Family of 4. Get a car. Family of 4. Sometimes the odd numbers work out better. Would you think?
17: Are you in with the soup people? When did big soup get to you?
18: It's the last time I'm sharing with you.
17: Got some big issues to discuss. I think the whip poll's got to come out. The whip poll is how the community gauges a certain subject in a snappy fashion.
18: Isn't that the pub test?
17: No, the pub test is how the community gauges a subject in a snappy fashion at the pub.
18: Okay, fair enough. Let's do it next.
17: That's coming up. Also, Instagram makes its return. Here's something cool. You can go to jonesyandamanda.com.au.
18: So cool.
17: As I said that, here's a guy that's just drinking from a mug of soup.
18: You've given me the ick.
17: On a Thursday afternoon. Jonesy and Amanda driving you home with Jam Nation.
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0: It's Jonesy and Amanda driving you home. How often do you wash your jeans?
1: Wow. This is the question that's being debated in the UN today.
0: You're not much of a jean wearer.
1: I wear quite a few. I've got a pair on today. I often wear jeans.
0: Have you? They don't look like jeans to me.
1: Look at this. They're denim. They're denim. I can't get my leg up that high over the desk, thank you. Not since that Christmas party incident. You wear Kevlar ones most days,
0: I've
1: don't
0: got
1: you?
0: Motorcycle jeans. These are really good. They've got, you know, Kevlar and...
1: You know why I struggle with jeans?
0: Padding and...
1: Because my mother...
0: It is padding, Your Honour.
1: At the back. But my mother said to me once that, and it's true, that I was long in the fork.
0: Mm.
1: So that means either the pants had, you know...
0: Yeah, you'd have...
1: I either have muffin top or a camel situation.
0: Yeah. Okay.
1: That's cool. Jeans aren't always my friend.
0: No. What else did your mum say? If you've got a good pair of pants...
1: You'll live in them. Well, I thought I'd prefer some other accommodation.
0: How is your pants going, living in your pants? How many people you got in?
1: That's why mum would go to Fletcher Jones and get one good pair of pants.
0: This is something I discussed on Today Extra.
1: My pants?
0: Yes, that was. We had a poll about Amanda's pants. No, we were talking about how often people wash their jeans. The poll online, after every wear, out of 1,000 respondents...
1: How many?
0: 22 people said that.
1: Is that a lot? What the others say?
0: So every 2 to 3 months, the majority is 360 people.
1: 2 to 3 months? How often are you wearing
0: months?
1: Them?
0: 2 to 3 months. I don't know.
1: Well, more details are required.
0: No, I'm just saying you don't need any more details. These are people in one of those polls that get together. How often do you wash your jeans? You can gauge it like this. Once a year or less, 113 people said that. So there are more people that wash their jeans less per year than the people that wash them every day.
1: Wow.
0: That's where we're at.
1: I've heard that we do overwash our jeans. We're washing them too much.
0: Yep.
1: And that's what denim designers say. Some people say put them in the freezer.
0: I don't know about that. I'm of the school of visible stains.
1: You're of the school of get your wife to do it.
0: Oh, okay. It's not about that.
1: Well, what is it about?
0: My wife, Helen, is a domestic goddess and she's very good with the washing machine.
1: But how often does she wash your pants?
0: What I do is... I have this at home. I call it the slow boat to China washing service because I'll give some clothes into the hamper and I won't see them for 6 months.
1: Mm-hmm.
0: So I sort of squirrel them away. I fold them back up and put them in the cupboard. As long as there's not visible stains, that's okay.
1: But what about if you wear them 2 or 3 times and they lose their shape?
0: Well, that is true. When they wash, they come back and it feels like you've put on weight.
1: Well, either that or it feels that you feel better in them. Either you've put on weight or they feel like they should.
0: I've got a confession to make. I got a pair of jeans that I got probably 5 years ago, never been washed.
1: How often do you wear them?
0: Probably once a week.
1: No, and you've never washed them. Yeah. Why not?
0: Because they're motorcycle jeans. They've got a lot of Kevlar and all that junk in them and the pads.
1: Don't they ever get stains?
0: And you've got to pull all of that out. No stains on them.
1: Do you walk around with an apron on?
0: I've been very mindful.
1: I would say I wash mine probably every 2 to 3 wears. So what are we asking people?
0: Well, it's a whip poll.
1: Are we interesting or not? Is that the question?
0: I think we're dead interesting. The whip poll, a snapshot of what the community thinks on any given subject. Today's whip poll, how often do you wash your jeans?
1: We'd like to know.
0: Jonesy and Amanda driving you home with Jam Nation.
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0: Jonesy and Amanda driving you home. We have the whip poll for you. It's a snapshot of what the community thinks on any given subject. Today's whip poll, how often do you wash your jeans?
1: So I wash mine probably every 2 to 3 wears.
0: Okay.
1: Probably because they feel a bit baggy. Sometimes I like putting them on when they feel baggy. Obviously, no one wants grippy pants.
0: According to this poll, every 2 to 3 months, that is the most respondents that have washed their jeans.
1: Every 2 to 3 months.
0: Jemai Rye?
2: Yep.
1: Is there any official stuff you can see?
2: Well, I found on the Levi's website, a good rule of thumb is to wash your jeans after about 10 wears.
1: 10?
0: 10 wears. That seems reasonable. Shane has joined us in Frankston. Hello, Shane.
3: How are you guys?
1: Very good. Well. Over to you. How often are you doing it?
3: I've got a black pair that hasn't been washed in over a year.
1: And are they still good and ready to go?
3: They're black as ever. The only time they get any bit of a hand wash is to get a bit of a stain on them.
0: Yeah.
1: Right. And then just spot wash them.
3: Yeah, hang them up to dry, let them air out. Otherwise, they lose their shape, they lose their comfort. Yeah.
0: It's true. The black Levi's jeans, I've got 2 pairs of those.
1: Yeah, they're and they really lose their colour if you wash them too often.
0: I like those things. Thanks, Shane. Esther has joined us.
1: Hi, Esther. How often are you washing your jeans?
4: I wash them every time I wear them.
1: What do you? Because you're like...
4: Well, I work with children, so they wipe their hands on you and their snotty noses, so I think you have to.
0: Yeah. I think that's fair enough.
1: Fair enough, thank you.
0: Good point, which we didn't think about. Randy has joined us.
1: Hi, Randy. How often are you washing your jeans?
5: Look, these days I'm washing them as much as I have sex with my wife, which is about 2 to 3 times a year. It's crazy.
1: Maybe you should take them off before that.
0: Yeah,
1: they're two things connected.
0: You do a lot better, Randy.
1: Thank you.
0: Randy by name and nature. Paul.
1: Well, 2 to 3 times a year.
0: What's more than me? Paul has joined.
1: Maybe you and Randy should get together.
0: Maybe we should. Paul has joined
1: us. Hello, Paul. How often are you washing your jeans?
6: I only wore it once last year. I haven't even worn it once this year, and it was already washed once.
0: Okay. So
1: really?
0: So you haven't worn the jeans, so you've washed them?
6: Yes, only worn it once. I mean, and that's it. It was already washed. Okay.
1: Okay, and they're in the cupboard ready to go?
6: They're ready to go.
0: Okay.
1: Thank you, Paul.
0: In case Randy comes calling. Pauline has joined us.
1: Hello, Pauline. How often are you washing your jeans?
7: Well, I was washing them every time I wore them, but I got sick of walking like the Tin Man, so I do it after about every 3 wears
0: now. That's true.
1: Yeah, remember, they got a bit stiff.
0: Amanda, you tell a story of what are those jeans that you were wearing when you were a kid, when you were, a young teen, and you had to lie on the bed.
1: Oh, no, that's when
0: a coat hanger in you.
1: That's when I went to uni and, just the trend, such as it was to wear your pants as tight as you could. Mm-hmm. So you'd lie down on the ground with a coat hanger to get inside the zip to pull it up.
0: Jeepers.
1: And that was so tight. It's like wearing a corset.
0: You could have done yourself an injury.
1: Yeah.
0: Thanks, Pauline. We'll wrap this up with Jody.
1: Okay, Jody, over to you. Why don't you give us the definitive answer?
8: Oh, it certainly will. Hi, guys. How are you?
1: Very well.
0: Thanks, Jody.
8: Very funny. Just literally don't wash them unless you have to. But in order to keep them nice and to not fade them and to kill bacteria, you fold them up, put them in a bag and stick them in the freezer.
0: A freezer thing.
1: But then you've got to give some thought to when you're going to wear them. They can't be an impulse wear, can they?
8: Because you don't want to be a fella sticking those cold jeans on, but it kills the bacteria and it doesn't fade the colouring. So there you go.
1: Okay. Thank you, Jody.
0: Well, that's the definitive answer. That's what we do, the word of Jody.
1: Mm-hmm. Thank you,
0: Hear the word of Jody. Thank you for all your calls. You know what else is here?
1: Instagram?
0: Yeah. Jonesy and Amanda driving you home with Jam Nation.
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0: Jonesy and Amanda driving you home. It is time.
1: Free money. Fast money.
2: Extra cash.
3: Any money. Jonesy and Amanda's.
0: It's the greatest time in the day. Instagram time. 10 questions, 60 seconds on the clock. You could pass if you don't know an answer. We'll come back to that question if time permits. You get all the questions right, $1,000.
4: You can make it $2,000 by answering a bonus question, but there's a risk because it's double or nothing.
0: Kathy is here. Kathy's in Clyde.
4: Hi, Kathy.
5: Hi, how are you going?
0: Kathy, is that Clyde, Victoria or Clyde, New South Wales?
5: Clyde, Victoria.
0: Clyde, Victoria. Whenever you I see Clyde, I always think, years ago, do you remember that Thomas at the horse races? So we got a Clyde in New South Wales and it's near Rosehill Racecourse. Went to a big day at the races and we're all getting to the train at the end of the day and I was sitting in the train carriage. The train wasn't going. My mate said, well, why is the train not going? Popped my head out. There was a guy. He'd fallen down between the train and the platform and he got stuck. There was nothing wrong with him, but he was stuck. His gut was underneath the platform and the guard was trying to pull him out. And I said, geez, so I'm trying to pull this guy out. And he's got his suit on and he wasn't stressed or anything. He was just there. And we had to get everyone off the train and then... Well, first, we got everyone on one side of the train to move it over a bit.
4: No, you don't, can't tilt the train.
0: No, to tilt the suspension, not the tracks off the wheel.
4: No, but you couldn't lift the train up.
0: No, tilt. They all go inside the train and the train tips over a bit, you know.
4: Really? So and if then, everyone runs to the side, you can tilt it.
0: And I said, you're like a modern-day Winnie the Pooh. And then people started calling him Winnie.
4: Hello.
0: We had to leave him because there was nothing we could do.
4: I had to leave him.
0: No, he got out the because you could imagine.
4: Because they had to starve him so he didn't have a gut.
0: Drunk people after the races had come out.
4: Well, Kathy's in a different
0: So the police climb. Told us, okay, you guys can all go home on this other train and we'll get him out.
4: Well, Kathy, let's see what we can do for you. We've got 10 questions. We've got 60 seconds. If you're not sure, say pass because we may have time to come back, all right?
5: No problem.
0: All Good luck, Kathy.
4: Question number one. How many days are in this month?
5: 31.
4: Question two. Pad Thai is a dish from which cuisine?
5: Thai.
4: Question three. What season are we currently in?
5: Autumn.
4: Question four. How many tentacles does an octopus have?
5: 8.
4: Question five. The Louvre Museum is located in which country?
5: France.
4: Question six. Who wrote Romeo and Juliet?
5: Shakespeare.
4: Question seven. What colour is the circle of the Japanese flag?
5: Red.
4: Question eight, who plays Jordan Belfort in the film The Wolf of Wall Street?
5: Leonardo DiCaprio.
4: Question nine, Perth Wildcats are a team from which sport?
5: Basketball.
4: Question 10, what nationality was the famous painter Picasso?
5: Italian.
4: Oh, no. Oh, no. Yeah.
0: Espanola.
4: And you had so much time.
0: Oh, Kathy.
4: You could have gone to your Funkin' Wagnalls and looked it up. Oh,
5: I would have said an F word too. Oh, I know.
4: Oh, Kathy, so close.
5: Well, I sort of said Spain. Sort of, you know,
4: It's close enough. If you're on a Kentucky tour,
0: they all blend into each other.
4: Oh, Kathy, thank you for giving us an adrenaline hit, and I'm sorry the money didn't go your way.
0: Thank you, Kathy. All right. Thanks, for joining us.
4: Thanks, Kathy.
0: Look after yourself. If you would like to join us on Instagram, all you have to do is call us on 1355-22 tomorrow. Or here's the thing, jonesyandamanda.com.au.
4: Coming up next, the things that bands do when they're on holiday. Something interesting from the lead singer of Iron Maiden.
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8: 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And I was going between the legs and I'm doing all that stuff.

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1: Now, let me ask you this, Brendan. Do you know who Bruce Dickinson is?
0: Frontman of Iron Maiden.
1: That's right.
0: Some call him the human air raid siren.
1: Because he sounds a little like this.

0: know, fun fact, he is a commercial airline pilot. Did you know
1: what
0: that?
1: What do you mean he is? Does he fly with Lufthansa or something?
0: No, for Austria's Airlines out of England, in the lean times of Iron Maiden, he became a commercial airline
1: really?
0: Pilot.
1: Really? Imagine if you're going through turbulence and you want the calming voice of your pilot.
0: This is your captain speaking. Soldier blue in the barren
1: waste. How soothing. Do they have any softer songs, Brenda?
0: You want a ballad?
1: Yeah,
0: give me what about this? Yeah. I got two tickets to Iron Maiden, baby.
1: Did you, what'd you say his name was? That he was known as a human air raid siren.
0: The human air raid siren, extraordinary voice.
1: Well, he loves coming to Australia for what seems to me to be the most charming of reasons. So a voice like that, I don't know who he is, but a voice like that, I would not have expected him to want to come to Australia to for the upcoming Rugby World Cup. He said he's very excited about that.
0: Good.
1: And he and his wife are obsessed with quokkas.
0: Oh, well, you got a rotten as you see the quokkas.
1: I know, but I just don't know why I thought he'd choose to seek out our cutest.
0: Well, they're very marsupial. Cute. Have very you seen cute. One?
1: They are. People take selfies with them. They smile. They are the happiest looking creatures. He said some of the best times of his life have been when he and his wife went, well, unfortunately, he said hunting for quokkas. I think he means looking for quokkas.
0: Right.
1: I'm not sure. But he said he went home with a million fridge magnets of quokkas. Imagine going around to Bruce's house.
0: Mm-hmm.
1: Opening the fridge expecting to see human blood and a head, and instead you just see fridge magnets
0: and
1: quokkas.
0: I don't think Bruce Dickinson would have human blood and a head in his
1: fridge.
0: Well,
1: that's the kind of music. Yeah, I'm stereotyping. Well, yeah. Maybe in the freezer. Maybe you're right. Maybe he prefers refrigeration.
0: Yep.
1: It, quirk, isn't it? It'd be like finding out that the members of Slipknot go to Build-A-Bear on their days off.
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0: True.
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22: 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It is Thursday. On today's show, then, we do this every Thursday, spreading collective joy on the bright side of the dial. We call it Small Thing, Big Joy. What small thing gives you big joy? Text me 0475 031043. And I don't know what kind of stories we're going to get today, if we will get any stories, but we got one yesterday and we weren't even looking for it. 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Coming up next, Small Thing, Big Joy.
23: 846

0: Yep, you heard him, buying the saucepan of your dreams. Small thing, big joy. When Buddhists talk about peak enlightenment, it's that. It's the pan moment.
1: It really is non-stick.
0: Small thing, big joy for me this week. Yesterday I was making an omelette. 1, 2, 3, 4. Crack, crack, crack.
2: 4 eggs?
0: Yeah.
2: That's a lot of
0: protein,
2: eggs.
0: My friend. My protein, goodness. My friend. Crack, crack, crack. All 4 in a row. Forget about green lights. The perfect crack. No tiny bits in.
2: Hey, well
0: you
2: done.
0: Know it's so hard. You're there, look, and you know it's in there. You've got to try and scoop it out. Then all that gloopy bit comes to your hands. It's like a spider's web, isn't it? You can't get it off for days.
3: Do you do it on the bench top or do you do it on the side of the pan?
0: Side of the pan.
2: That is playing with fire.
0: I know, wow. And it drives my wife mad because it creates so much mess.
2: Yes, all over
0: there's always residue there. The Eggman's been here. That's what she said to the kids. Oh, God, Dad's been cracking eggs. There's a gloop everywhere. The chicken coop on the bench
2: annoying.
0: Top.
2: It's just really... do it on the bench.
0: No, do it on the pan.
2: No, you get a much cleaner
0: that's
2: break
0: how,
2: on the
0: that's
2: bench.
0: How Ramsay does it. I want to be like Ramsay. And the other yesterday was bin day. And my family, I'm the bin guy in our family. You know, we all have designated jobs. Apparently, it's my job. No one else can do this. And they just cram without any thought for yours truly, the bin guy, who's then got to uncram that, knowing full well, high chance of a split. The weakest membrane in the world is bin lines. They are wafer gossamer thing.
3: It's like an egg white.
0: It's an egg white. And so anyway, this cram bin bag yesterday, I thought this is going to split. Someone's like cuddling it like a newborn baby.
2: Oh, that's risky.
0: It's like, yeah, and it didn't split.
3: Well done.
0: Oh, wow.
2: What a gentle touch you have.
0: I know, but the moment I threw it in the bin, it split wide open.
4: Oh, no.
3: That's the bin's problem
0: now. It couldn't hold it in anymore. Alex, what's it for you? Small thing, big joy.
5: Oh, when the Tupperware container is just big enough to contain the leftovers, meaning you have judged the volume perfectly.
0: Oh, you're right. It's winning, isn't it?
5: Yes.
0: That is.
5: You're like, is it going to be enough?
0: It fits in snugly.
5: Yes, it's just there. It's right to the top of the Tupperware container and the lid fits on. You're like, yep, I judged it. And I also like dog names on harnesses. You know, when you can see a dog's name, you go,
0: My kids do this, but they, because I mainly walk the dog, they thought it'd be funny to put just bit. Right? The dog is not. She was not called that. And they just thought it was funny for me to be walking around with a dog.
3: They're right.
0: I'm getting angry now. That dog passed away 2 years ago. It still upsets me now. I'm pretty sure the dog didn't like it either. And I did not like it walking. People actually judge me.
5: Well, it's funny you say that because this dog we saw the other day had anxious written on the harness.
3: Don't call it anxious.
0: That's going to make it worse.
3: It reinforces.
0: Its whole life is humans approaching it and making it feel nervous. God, that poor dog.
5: I know, and it was.
0: Imagine
5: it was like
0: if we were just labelled with a collar with one emotion.
3: Our most vulnerable trait.
0: Patsy, what's it for you? Small thing, big joy.
4: Talking dogs, our big Maremma Presley loves to jump in autumn leaves. So I was taking him for a walk the other day and a neighbour had piled up their leaves in the front garden. And he might have just run through it. But the joy on his face as he does it sticks to his fur.
0: Trouble is, though, sometimes there's fox sort of pee in those leaves.
4: Oh, what
0: and then
4: do you
0: it
4: mean?
0: Gets on the coat of the dog.
4: Oh,
0: and it's
4: really?
0: A horrible smell.
4: Do the foxes pee in those?
0: That's why they love. I don't know what it is about the fox scent, urine, but dogs rub their like back of their goat. It's like catnip.
4: That's what he does.
0: It's foul to us.
4: Oh, yuck. Horrible. So he's putting all the.
0: You have to then wash them with ketchup in the shower.
4: Oh. Are you serious?
0: Yep, it gets rid of the smell. It's the only thing
4: really?
0: I found. Yep.
3: Yes. How did you find that out?
0: Reddit.
4: What?
0: Reddit forum.
3: Where else?
0: That's a Reddit forum for everything, my friend. Everything in life is all there.
3: I trust random Redditors more than any other expert.
0: If a vet said, well, no, use this, okay, all right, been paid by Big Pharma to recommend it. Ketchup's all right for me, my friend.
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1: Exactly, yeah. Instead of that one, that dull line about a panhandle. Christian, small thing, big joy. When I asked the Blue Fairy, please, Blue Fairy, find me a parking spot. And she does just that. 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
1: 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Coming home and smelling cleaning products, knowing the cleaning lady has been that day. Oh, I love that. Industrial grade Pino clean.
2: Mm. Even better on a Friday, and you know you don't have to clean all weekend.
3: Do you have your cleaner run away, Patsy? Have you found
2: a
3: new one?
2: She's back.
3: Oh, she's back.
1: Oh, you found her.
2: She's back.
1: Patsy's poor cleaner. Literally, imagine being, that reign of terror. The Iron Lady cleaning our home.
2: She's
1: never
2: back
1: good
2: out
1: enough.
2: Of retirement.
1: I bet you're the kind of person that runs your finger at the top of a door.
2: No, I don't need to with Cynthia. She's brilliant.
1: Cynthia. Well, Cynthia once rang the show. Do you remember during the news? I'm not making this up. But Patsy's cleaner rang the show once because she'd rang her master and couldn't get hold of her. And then so rang us to say, I'd had to get hold of Petrina. She'd come in and the shower door had been ripped off its hinges.
2: I fell through the shower door. Remember, I slipped over one morning. And
1: he's not been the same since.
2: I didn't hit my head. But she's our Mary Poppins. She's amazing.
1: But I thought she faked a story about moving to America.
2: Well, no, she was going to move up north and then the sale fell through, so she's stayed put. Much to our delight.
1: Poor thing. She's back cleaning, is she?
2: Yeah.
4: Get out.
1: I do now. Did you say get out when you can? Cynthia! Cynthia!
2: Blink
1: twice, Cynthia! You're being held against your will.
2: Stop it all. Blink twice.
1: Hashtag cleaning for freedom. We're coming for you, Cynthia. You've got rights. Anyway, that's someone's small thing, big joy. Christian, when you get that broken eggshell, you use the shell to scoop out the broken bits. Mm. It's magnetic. It doesn't get the tiny, tiny fragments, though. They swim away.
3: Well, that's why you've got to be cracking on the bench top.
1: No, you can't crack on the egg. That will create mess.
3: No. It does it nice and clean. You doing it on the edge of the pan is asking for trouble.
1: But surely the angle at the lip. The lip will be a nice sharp edge.
3: No, what sort of pans do you have?
1: With sharp.
3: Knife
1: I sharpen them.
3: Sharpen the edges
1: like
3: of your
1: a
3: pan.
1: Sharp moat around my pans.
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0: Christian O'Connell's show. Looking for your stories, Courts, with your pants down. Years ago, Christian, my stepfather went for a prostate checkup at the doctor's. While he was bent across the surgery bench, pants down, the receptionist came bursting in without knocking.
1: Oh.
0: In shock, he turned round to be greeted with, Mr. Smith, brackets, name changed to protect the vulnerable. It was one of his past students at a very popular high school.
1: No. Oh, God, I'd die.
0: But Jessica Caitlin has got one for us.
2: So I was on my honeymoon in a beautiful island resort, and we had a very private room. So
0: you weren't sharing with strangers. You weren't in a youth hostel.
2: No, we had our own like pool and stuff like that. That was very secluded, that we could lay out in the sun naked. And so my partner and I, we did that for majority of the trip until one day I was walking back inside the room and we hadn't put a do not disturb on, and one of the cleaning ladies walked in to our room. She must have been knocking, I just didn't hear it, and I'm standing there fully nude with a sun hat on.
0: What a look.
1: Sight.
0: What a look.
3: Interesting to go sun hat first as you're getting ready.
0: Years ago, I was in a clothes shop. You know those changing rooms? And it was a Saturday afternoon, so it's very busy. And those changing rooms, there's people waiting to use the changing rooms. There's also like people advising as other people come out of the changing rooms. It was a mixed sex one. And so they're coming out. So it's very busy. I go in with a pair of pants. I've got a dinner that night. I need to get a smarter pair of pants. So go in. And there's that moment, any gentleman's been in this, where you have to commit to the move. You've got one leg that you're pushing in the trousers. I also have to add, I was very hungover. So coordination, I wasn't quite feeling myself. And so I didn't really have a great center of balance about me. And so I got one leg in the trousers. And suddenly, you know, when you're like, I'm falling.
1: Oh, no.
0: I'm falling. And there's no way I'm not falling. And to try and sort of cushion my fall, I just panicked. Because both the hands were obviously on the trousers, trying to pull them up. I now have to release one hand in half a second, grab the curtain, the curtain, because it's cheap, you know, flimsy material. Yeah. It's not really a curtain. It's not a handbrake. It's coming with me. It rips the rod out of the holding. The curtain, the rod, as I come crashing to the ground in a very compromised position.
3: Legs akimbo.
0: Legs akimbo.
3: Hangover.
0: Wrapped in some kind of toga that I've ripped off. It's carnage there.
3: It's literally homeless.
0: And there's people seeing it all.
1: No.
0: People had to help me. An elderly lady went to try and pull my pants. I went, no, I've got that bit. But I was like wrapped in the curtain rod, and there was like bits of masonry that had come out and the
3: like
0: raw plugs
3: on the back of its
0: shell. I just destroyed the changing room. That's why I moved to Australia.
3: Fair enough.
0: That incident.
3: Fair enough.
0: I have to not just leave the hemisphere.
4: The last straw.
0: Dominic's got a story for us. It's a great one too. Dominic, thanks for calling the show. So I'd love for you to share your story.
5: A few years ago, I had an operation. It was actually in my bum crack. I had a scoop cut out. And daily, a nurse had to come in and pack this hole in my bum crack. So the process was roll over, bury your head in the pillow and put your bum up in the air so she could pack this thing. So in the process, she says to me, look, I'm having a bit of trouble seeing the bottom of the hole there. Can you reach around with your hands, spread your bum cheeks for me?
0: What? What a moment in life has led to that. Spread your cheeks.
5: Yeah, it all happened. It got done, and it was horrible. And she said, she patted me on the head, said, "It's all done, love.
0: Just how did you take on your time. Head?
5: When
0: this.
5: You got a minute, just take your time and roll over." So I
0: when you stop crying,
5: there,
0: can you? Can
5: yeah, when I stopped crying, I've still got my bum cheek spread. I rolled over, and it was visiting hours at the hospital. The curtains had been flung wide open. There's about 10 people in the room looking up my bum crack.
0: Oh, come on! So what did you do, Dominic?
5: I just roll back over.
0: Just wait for all to stop. Well, please swallow me up right now. Awesome story. Really, really funny. Thank you very much for giving us a call.
5: Thank you, mate. Thank you. Bye-bye.
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0: Christian O'Connell Show. 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All right, we're looking for your clothing movies. Sylvester Stallone. Stallone?
1: He's Scottish. Sylvester Stallone.
0: Socky Balboa.
2: That's gold, but not, you could have ruined it.
0: I know. I just sat here for a while. I didn't know what to do.
3: Like a little baby having a poop.
0: School of Crocs.
2: Silver Plus.
0: Reservoir Frocks.
2: Silver.
0: It's a very different kind of Tarantino movie. What a remake. I'd watch that in a musical. Ugh, actually.
2: Gold. Oh. Gold.
0: Now, in this country, of course, one thing I will say is very stylish that you love, the famed Akubra.
2: Love it.
0: You ready for the movie with an Akubra in? Akubraham Lincoln.
2: You know what? That's gold.
0: Come on. Oh, a bonus. Bonus to anyone who can wheedle in a Akubra.
2: Well done.
0: And didn't need another Ugg ones, but you got one anyway. The Uggsassist.
2: Runt.
4: Oh, my Lord.
0: Haunted pair of Uggs. You'll hear that one again at Halloween when we do Halloween movies, so I'll just file that one there for now. No point putting it in the bin. The Uggsassist. Not the last time we've heard that one wheeled out. Ria, what have you got? Clothing movies.
2: Tom Cruise is looking a bit fruity.
0: Yeah?
2: Crop top gun.
5: Oh.
0: Oh, bronze.
2: Little short belly button showing. Big mama's blouse.
0: Yes, gold. Certain phrases make me laugh. Blouse is one of them. Anyway. Knickers are another one. It's just funny.
2: Jackie Chan, very sun safe at the beach today. It's rashy hour.
0: Is that what we call like fashion? Or we can't go Met Gala in a rash guard.
2: I reckon
0: so. Of course, it's Australia, so yeah, okay, gold.
2: And Rambo's just wandered into surf, dive, and ski. And
0: has he? Yeah. What's he doing?
2: He's getting some Mambo.
0: Oh. What? Sucky McSuck. It's comedy. It's not comedy facing. It's comedy backwards. All right, what have you got? Clothing movies. Paul has got Scarf Face.
2: Clever. Silver Plus.
6: Hey, clever.
0: Britches of Eastwick. Oh, those britches.
2: Silver.
0: Well done, Kim Zanoni. Horton, here's a shoe.
2: Gold. Gold, gold, gold.
0: Well done, Joel. Beanie like Beckham.
2: Gold as well.
0: Well done, Paul. Forest Pumps.
2: Silver.
0: Now, I did ask for a bonus one for anyone who can wheedle in a Akubra. Mm. And a Akubra.
2: Oh, very good.
0: That's very,
2: very good.
0: Good
2: gold.
0: Well done, Keith. Not Joe Dirt, Poncho Dirt.
2: Yeah, Silver Plus.
0: Save the Last Pants.
2: Silver?
0: Yeah. My Vest Friend's Wedding.
2: Silver Plus.
0: Daniel. Jumankini.
2: Gold.
0: Horrific. What a horrific kids movie that would be. Jumankini. Jack Black in a Mankini. Powerful. King Thong.
2: Gold.
0: Dude, Where's My Akubra?
2: Bronze.
0: The Dark Nighty.
2: Yeah,
0: very different Christian Bale movie. Just him in a 90 fighting crime, fighting Bane in a 90.
2: Gold.
0: Trackies to the Future.
2: Silver.
0: Iron Mankini.
2: Silver.
0: Men Who Stare at Coats.
2: Gold.
0: Puffer the Magic Dragon.
2: Silver Plus.
0: Reservoir Clogs.
2: Clogs? Didn't think we'd get a clog.
0: No, I didn't. Obviously a Dutch friend.
2: Gold.
0: The Great Hatsby.
2: Gold.
0: Great Hatsby is great.
2: Yes.
0: I hope there's a hat shop somewhere in Australia called the Great yes. Hatsby. Brilliant. If not, I'm going to open one next Monday. Dude, Where's My Cardigan?
2: Silver.
0: Crocodile Undie.
2: Gold.
0: All Quiet on the Y Front.
2: Gold.
0: What a great war movie. And Lycra Virgin.
2: Oh, very bronze.
0: That's from Neil. Okay, who is best in show this morning?
2: I love the Great Hatsby.
0: The Great Hatsby. You are today's winner. You win $500 to spend
2: at Kogan.com.
0: Now that is clicking awesome. And once more, wow. That's the Christian O'Connell Show for today. 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BFE on the Christian O'Connell Show every Friday. 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Thank you very much for joining us. 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
14: You're on the 80s at 8, Shane Bryan with you. And tonight on the show, we take a look at the pivotal moment for Cold Chisel when everything changed and they headed east. We take a look at the album East and find out why it was so important for Cold Chisel. But first, let's kick it off with the Human League. This is a big hit from theirs from 1982. Don't you want me, baby? Of course you do. You're on the 80s at 8.

0: You're on the 80s at 8. Shane Bryan with you. That was Walk of Life, Dire Straits, from the Brothers in Arms album 1985. Remember when they came to Australia and didn't actually leave because they loved it so much? Yeah, it was that tour. Now, our feature album tonight is Cold Chisel's East, and it isn't just one of the great Australian albums. It's the one that changed everything. It was released in 1980. It was their third studio album, and it was the moment that Chisel went from a great pub band to a national institution. Recorded in Sydney with producer Mark Opitz, East delivered classics like Cheap Wine, Choir Girl, My Baby. It became the biggest selling Australian album of the year and has spent more than a year on the charts. But what really set East apart was what happened behind the scenes. For the first time, every member of Cold Chisel contributed to the songs, breaking what had largely been Don Walker's songwriting monopoly. Walker later described East as a bit of a deliberate push towards stronger songwriting, more direct songwriting, even chasing hit singles without losing the band's sort of emotional punch. The shift also freed Don Walker to sharpen his storytelling and give the band a creative confidence that would define everything that followed. In fact, it made such an impact that Jimmy Barnes still remembers it even to this day.
1: The big turning point there was we met Mark Opitz. You know, I mean, Don's songwriting took a quantum leap around that period. You know, I mean, that Exploring the Outsider, you know, that thing that he started doing, you know, way back live, became, you know, that a prominent thing in his songwriting. Standing on the Outside, I Don't Know What Tomorrow, you know, Four Walls. Yeah. These were songs about outsiders. And Don was writing them as an observer, but I was singing them as an outsider. Mm. I was singing it, and I didn't know why. I didn't really think about it, but I connected so much to Don's songs because I felt they were about me. That's the way I, you know, I felt like I was always standing on the outside looking in. I felt like I didn't want to know about tomorrow. I just, you know, I wanted to cut loose and forget everything. I felt like I was being caged up. And these songs, you know, Don was writing them, and I felt them. So that moment, that time, and that period of Don's songwriting and our recording was pivotal in changing my life.
0: And of course, Standing on the Outside wasn't actually a released single from that album, but it was such a prominent part of that album that people think of it as a single these days. Let's take a listen to one of the big songs from that album. This, of course, is Cheap Wine. Well, when we come back, we'll take a look at how important Mark Opitz was to the creation of East. You're on the

0: on the 80s at 8, Shane Bryan with you, Cold Chisel, My Baby. Of course, from the album East, that is our feature album today from 1980. And there were two big changes that happened to Cold Chisel with the creation of East. First was Don Walker's storytelling and songwriting, which we talked about before. The other big one was the introduction of Mark Opitz. And, of course, he was such a well-known producer, producing some of the biggest bands in the country. He actually started as an apprentice producer with Vander & Young, and he applied some of that directly on the Cold Chisel album East.
1: But Mark came over with all these arrangement ideas that he had learnt from George and Harry, taught them to us, and that was a big change on East too. And then Mark had the sense to see that we're a great live band, and that we should just be put in the studio and allowed to play.
2: After Breakfast at Sweethearts came out, David Sinclair rang me and said, you know, I've got 2 weeks in the studio at the Paradise, Amy. I want you to go in there with Cold Chisel and just have fun. Look for stuff. See what you can do. So we did. And we went in there, and I had a policy, record everything. I always like, record everything, keep everything, record, record, record. And so for the first, you know, what we did a lot of talking before we really recorded. We just recorded the whole, every song they had on multi-track and on stereo. But basically, and then worked on two songs, which turned out to be Choir Girl and My Turn to Cry, and just worked one up, strip them up, put them back, wake them up, strip them back. And one was getting too commercial, now it's too far, you know. And then till we got to a point, we had the song Choir Girl after 2 weeks, and I've gone back and I said, Dave, how about this for a single? And I said, yeah, sounds great.
3: We started off, we did Choir Girl, a couple of songs first, and Choir Girl came out, and it was just the whole recording process and the whole sound and everything was completely refreshing to us. It started to sound like we did really as a band. It wasn't sort of something that was fabricated. It was like, this is what the band sounds like.
0: East actually peaked at number two on the Aussie charts and stayed there for more than a year, became the biggest selling Australian album of 1980. More than four decades on, it is still the benchmark, not just for Cold Chisel, but for Australian songwriting itself. You're on the 80s at 8. Up next, Eurythmics. Talk about their Sweet Dreams.

0: for something. 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

0: You're on the 80s at 8, Shane Bryan with you. Michael Jackson, there's Smooth Criminal. And, of course, at the heart of that song is the unforgettable line, Annie, are you okay? It was released in 1988 from the Bad album, and it was Michael Jackson's move towards a bit of a tougher, more dramatic sound. But it was one of pop's great mysteries. Who was Annie? And why did Michael keep on asking if she was okay? Well, here is the answer. Apparently, when Michael was writing Smooth Criminal, he'd recently completed CPR training. Now, in first aid classes around the world, trainees practice on resuscitation mannequins that they call Resusci Annie. And before they take action, they're taught to check responsiveness by asking, Annie, are you okay? Are you okay, Annie? Of course, the mannequin will never answer. The phrase stayed with him, and he turned it into one of the most haunting hooks in pop history. And it even appears alongside lyrics referencing resuscitation itself. See, the answer was right there in front of us. We just weren't listening. It releases the single Smooth Criminal, hit the top 10 in the US, charted around the world, becoming one of the defining tracks of the Bad era, an album that produced a record-breaking 5 US number one singles. More than 3 decades on, Smooth Criminal remains a masterclass in storytelling and how you can keep people hooked for decades. Annie may never answer, but the question still echoes. Now, this may not be a mannequin, but it was a China girl. That's coming up next with David Bowie. You're on the 80s at 8.
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0: Well, that wraps up the 80s at 8 for tonight and for this week. Tomorrow night, we don't have the 80s at 8. It is a totally 80s Friday night with some big hits like John Mellencamp. The Escape Club. And we'll throw in some George Thorogood. It's the Totally 80s Friday night right through till midnight tomorrow night. Have a fantastic night. I'm Shane Bryan. This has been the 80s at 8. Thanks for keeping me company.
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0: 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Good morning, Rio.
1: Good morning.
0: Good morning, Alex.
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0: And good morning, Patsy.
3: Morning.
0: Now, on a Thursday, we do a thing called Tombstone Text. This is where we ask you to get your phone out. And what is the most recent text message at the top of your phone? Fling it over to me on 0475031043. And imagine now that whatever it says, that is your tombstone forever. Patsy, what does yours say?
3: Yes, from my husband last night. Don't you mean dishwasher tablets? So Chris had to go to the supermarket for me because we're out of dishwasher stuff to put it through. And I am a convert to dishwasher sheets.
0: Oh, yeah, my wife has got these recently.
3: They're amazing. So what we found...
0: More eco-friendly.
3: Yeah, that as
0: it's
3: well.
0: It's like a little tissue, isn't it?
3: It really is, like a tiny little tissue that you think, that couldn't possibly clean my lasagna dish, but oh, no, it does. And you sort of fold
0: powerful
3: it over.
0: Advert, though, isn't it?
1: Very, very.
0: I won't be surprised if you see that advert with Patsy on TV within but weeks.
3: That's right.
0: But oh, no.
3: Oh, but oh, no, it does. And your roasting dish, those greasy roasting dishes.
0: And they're biodegradable.
3: Yeah, they're
0: brilliant.
3: So
0: it's good for the environment. You know, it doesn't clog up the rivers and the oceans. And also, it's so small, it won't ever bung up a dolphin's blowhole.
3: No.
0: And I said that to the supermarket. This isn't going to bung up a dolphin's bunghole, will it?
1: You're always worried about that. That's top of mind for you constantly.
0: God. Always think of them in the environment.
3: They're brilliant. We were finding with the pods that they were leaving a bit of a residue on some of the plates.
0: Streaking.
3: Well, not only that, but you could kind of taste it some days. Oh. And I thought, this can't be good for us.
0: This is why we had to do it. My wife seems to think she's got the most powerful smell in the universe.
3: Oh, but women do, though.
0: No, but she would get out. I'd make tea and she'd go... Yeah. Start to, sticking a schnoz in the cup, go, don't tell me you can't smell. I can't smell dishwasher residue. What are we, detectives?
1: Yeah. What a powerful schnoz.
0: No. You're going to have to rinse it for me 3 times.
3: I know. Well, that's what this was like. And we were putting cycles back through and I thought, I've seen these sheets just new at my local Woolies. I'm going to try them. And they're fantastic. I don't think I'll ever go back.
0: And so-

0: So you feel pretty smug.
1: Yes, because you know you're doing good things.
0: I kind of think that I'm sort of saying to Sir David Attenborough, I've been watching and I'm acting. It's like taking quite a while for me to start changing some of my behaviour. But yeah, they work as well, because I think
1: they
0: a lot of people
1: really
0: are worried that
1: do.
0: Because you don't get that eco-friendly washing up liquid.
2: Mm, yeah.
0: But it's a bit like cordial for plates.
1: Yeah, it's like it kind of runs out of puff.
0: And you then have to use like the entire litre just to clean up after Patsy's lasagna dish.
1: But these aren't like it. It's brilliant. So the Love God was a little confused because I said, get dishwasher stuff. He said, do you mean the pods that we've been using
0: for
1: like
0: decades?
1: Would he
0: come back with bed sheets?
1: No, he did come
0: back.
1: I've
0: gone to Adair's. I've got bed sheets. Is that what you meant? We're going to put them in a dishwasher.
1: I had to send him a photo of the box under the sink so I knew what to get, because there was only, at our local Woolies anyway, there's only one brand of these dishwashers.
0: You often see men just holding up their phone like a caveman. Ugh! To some staff member who goes, okay, mate, come this way. He's low intelligence.
1: You do, or on Facebook, or on
2: FaceTime,
1: thank you. Not on Facebook.
0: There we go, Nana.
1: On FaceTime
0: face
1: with their
0: place.
1: Wives.
0: And are you on there? It's a new thing. Shorts. My face pace? Tick face.
1: But if you are looking for, try them. They're fantastic. It's almost a double thumbs this week. It's so good, these sheets.
0: Felt like we'd merge into that. I actually thought halfway through, Patsy thinks we're doing double
1: thumbs
0: up right now.
1: She thinks it's Friday.
0: Really
1: yeah.
0: Hit that sherry hard last night.
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0: Christian O'Connell Show. Tombstone text is what we're doing right now. You send to me the text that's at the top of your phone right now to 0475-03-1043. Imagine that as your tombstone. What is it saying? Frank's tombstone. How am I going to get to my car? What's in there? Someone's stolen his shoes or his legs?
1: Maybe it's the heavy rain in some states at the moment. He's worried he's going to have to run out to the car. Mm.
0: Do you guys have a designated area where your brollies are? We don't. It's chaos.
1: My partner does it just inside the front door and I hate it.
0: Oh, that's a smart place. By the door, outside the door, inside the door is a smart place.
1: But he dries it out. He'll unfold, which I think is bad luck in a lot of cultures.
0: Indoors inside. It is.
1: Indoors, yes. He undries it in the hallway.
0: No.
2: 7 years. 7 years, bad luck.
1: Explains a lot.
3: We're quite fancy. We've got a hat stand. Like an old-fashioned hat stand in our entry.
0: Nice. So, you know, we downsized a couple of months ago, and so where the coats are and brollies and shoes is in one of those tiny understairs cupboards.
3: Oh, yeah.
0: The door is tiny. I must be about 3.5 foot to open this door that's angled because the stairs
1: yeah.
0: are half feet. Can you imagine one of those?
2: I like Harry Potter.
0: Slopes. Like Harry Potter.
2: Yes.
0: Son of Potter's in there. So I opened up today and I had to, you can't walk in.
3: Oh.
0: You have to either bend over. Today I had to go in on all fours, rummaging around at 3:30. And I said, today needs to get better. Trying to find a brolly. We need a brolly place.
1: That's
0: this
1: great.
0: Can't be under the stairs at 3:30 in the morning. There's no light on in there.
3: Oh.
0: And so I had to get my phone out.
3: Oh, no.
0: It was like doing some kind of plank workout because then you only had three contacts with the ground. You know, an arm and two knees.
1: Yeah,
0: I was doing bear crawls in there. It's a vigorous workout. I just got off the Peloton as well. This is too much to start telling this. Rummaging around for a bloody brolly. We need a better brolly place.
1: You need a hat stand.
0: Need a hat stand, yeah. All right, Rio, what's your tombstone text?
1: Mine would be lightweight aluminium low back. I know it's Thursday, but I am yet to have...
0: I thought it was something off Grindr.
1: I'm impressed you know about Grindr.
3: Oh, he knows.
1: Anyway, I haven't yet got my mum's Mother's Day present. I know it's Thursday.
0: What?
1: We are, but Express Post exists. I think hopefully we might be able to get there.
0: Not now, it's Thursday.
1: In time for Sunday, they go for weekends.
0: No. The Strait of Hormuz is not fully open.
1: No.
0: And that's all that Temu stuff, the other side of the Strait of Hormuz.
1: No, I'm getting the good quality, locally made. It'll be fine. She wants a beach chair.
0: Oh, perfect time of year to get one. Beautiful. Now we're in winter. Low back. She obviously needs some umbrella on the top of it.
1: And so,
0: get her one of our beach cabanas. Who's getting it? I mean, I guess they're dirt cheap right now.
1: That's true.
0: You'll
1: actually
0: find them all on sale. They'll be going, someone's, it's not for someone's mum, is
1: this
0: it?
1: Can't be right.
0: Where do they live? Dubai? Oh, a lovely winter beach chair. Just what mummy didn't ask for.
1: Yeah. But she's very picky, my mum. Alison Lee, very picky about her gifts, her things. So I've been trying to pry information out of her, what she wants in a beach
0: chair. Why have you landed on this out of the myriad of things that you could treat your mum to?
1: My mum is 77. She has has everything you could need or want. And she also doesn't like too much stuff. So you have to be very specific with what you get.
0: So it's got to be practical and usable.
1: It's got to be very practical.
0: Functionality for old people.
1: Yes. And so I don't know what quality she wants.
0: What about a hat stand?
1: Her umbrellas are everywhere in the house. And so we tried to, like, sort of surreptitiously pry the information out of her, what she wants in a beach chair.
0: Listen, your mum's smart, okay?
1: Mm.
0: She's raised three kids. She's going to know what you're up to.
1: Yes. It
0: she's
1: wasn't
0: laughing
1: very well
0: at this
1: hidden.
0: Right now.
3: Oh, she'll smell it a mile away.
0: That lazy ass.
1: Well, I tried to bury it. I had other parts of conversation in the day.
0: They know.
1: And I was like, hey, what's... If I was to get
0: mama's nose, they smell BS and squirmy, wormy behaviour. Less time hanging out in fruit and vegetables on a random Wednesday. It's weird.
1: It's not weird.
0: And more time shopping for mum.
1: Yes, well, I could have done that a bit earlier.
0: Patsy, what do you think... By the way, Patsy, I was thinking today, we could, because I think there'll be a lot of people who haven't got their Mother's Day gift yet, and actually, like, what do we get, Mum? Okay? Maybe you can help people out, be some kind of mum whisperer.
3: Oh, I'd love that.
0: Now, let's try it now, then. So what would you recommend for Rio to get his mum?
3: Well, look, you're going to have to get her a voucher. Get her what she really wants.
0: What a cop out.
3: Well, it's Thursday.
0: Oh,
3: it's like the eve of Mother's Day.
0: Gift whisperer.
1: Get her
3: He's
1: iTunes
3: left it
1: card.
3: To the last minute.
0: Oh, wow. Get her something called cash.
3: That's, now, she can get exactly what she wants.
0: You go to these holes in a wall called, are you writing this out? ATM. Let's not do the gift whisperer.
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0: Christian O'Connell Show. We're doing Tombstone Text. What's the most recent message at the top of your phone? Fling it over to me on 0475 031043. It's called Tombstone Text. You imagine that now that message on your phone is your tombstone. Marie's is now just saying, cash is fine, please. Cash is always fine, isn't it? Preferred option is cash.
1: That's a Facebook marketplace right there.
0: Oh, yeah, 100% pass. Is that where you got the hat stand?
1: No, I got it out of...
0: antique shop?
1: An antique shop, yeah.
0: Love a good... that's another sign you're an adult. You appreciate a good antique shop. I now want to get a hat stand. What colour is it? What do you got? Dark mahogany?
1: No, it's like a Blackwood. It's a 1930s style. I went through this whole phase of antiques once. Now I'm kind of sick of them, but yeah.
2: 1930s style?
1: On the weekends, I love trawling through old shops and, you know, in country areas and just finding rare little pieces of...
0: Yeah, my wife does that. We drive by somewhere. I'm like, I hope she hasn't seen it, but she has. Suddenly there's a U-turn. Oh, my God, Fast Furious. Antiques Roadshow. We're coming in. Those antique shops as well, they're always run by... no one is under the age of 9,000. Always a married couple.
1: Yes.
0: They've had sex in about 100 years. Oh. No, they just hate each other.
1: No.
0: You know the couple. Oh. And they got that really horrible clanging bell when the door...
3: When you walk in.
0: Clang, clang! Clang, clang! Oh, God. Oh, God.
3: Hi.
0: Can I help you? We're just browsing.
2: And so awkward to leave without buying.
0: They're always a couple of paces behind you, even if you say, I'm just browsing. And whatever there you start to have a look at, they've got some commentary on it.
1: Yeah.
0: Oh, I can see sir's got good taste. Yeah, all right.
3: And never take small children in there.
0: No, they hate kids.
3: Oh, that's no,
0: no dogs either. No.
2: You break it, you buy it.
0: Yes, exactly. Christian, my tombstone would say, who ate the last of the Viennetta? I got off the radio. Michael, who ate the last of your Viennetta? That was for you, Michael Bezic. Christian, my tombstone message. My toast has slipped off my mobile phone and onto the ground. But Peter, did it go butter side up as it's supposed to do? Alex, what's your tombstone text?
3: So my wife is a proper journalist, and this tombstone says, hey, my interview is running late, so please don't come in front door. I'm a prisoner. I can't even get in my own house.
0: Oh, those ones. Someone's on Zoom. Yeah, you have to stay out the house.
3: Stay out of the house. Don't come near me.
0: It's a very modern thing now, isn't it? Because you can do everything online, and you can do Zoom interviews and stay out the house.
3: Yes. You had a story in the Financial
0: Review. Don't make any noise.
3: Oh, I've got a phone call coming. You've got to stay out. Don't let the kids come in. Oh! I'm like, what? I've got to go to get my clothes in that room. Come on. The joys of working from home.
0: I remember once I said to my wife, don't come in. This is a really important Zoom thing. My wife ignored that. Suddenly I could see in the camera my wife crawling, commando crawling. And there's eight people, and they all see it as well. And I went, you must just stand up and say hello. She carries on. Don't mind me. It's odd now. You're crawling on the floor. This is my bedroom as well. They can clearly see the bed. It looks odd now.
2: It would have been better.
0: Like, I'm sending you a message. Get ready on the bed, but just crawling so they don't see you. I said, it's now just a whole side scene is now main scene.
3: Tom Cruise, Mission Impossible.
0: I need to get some clothes out. My tombstone text actually comes from Higo. Higo is a brilliant presenter. He does the show after us. He often messaged me during the show. He's listened to the show. He's always got a funny line about it. Yesterday's message is from Higo after your story that you sold to me about a bad time for a power cut. But it's really just an incredible story. It was a brilliant story yesterday. Had so many emails about it. If you missed it, get yesterday's podcast. Rio's story about coming out to his family is one for the ages. In life, we always have these movie scenes, how we think it's going to go. Mm. It never goes like that.
2: Yeah.
0: That's what the story was about. Anyway, Rio also in that story mentioned the phrase thruple. Had a call with senior management about that yesterday, by the way. But anyway, that's another text message on this phone, actually, from my boss, saying, when you can, give me a call. We talked about that break as well. Anywho, this is from Higo after it yesterday at 7:45. I'm going to call my car Thruple because it sees my mechanic as much as me.
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5: 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I told you I had to be a big shot. 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

0: Christian O'Connell Show. 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And of course, friends, always read the label. Pats, what's it for you?
1: Yeah, my mum got me onto this as olive leaf extract. And you can get all different forms of it, but I prefer the actual liquid. So you give yourself just a shot each day. It's a really powerful antioxidant. And I've got all the family on it coming up to winter. It's just like a little defense system. So
0: maybe it's the time of the year. Maybe it's my age. But the algorithm hit me with this just yesterday.
1: Oh, did it?
0: There's a woman talking about these shots of olive oil, Pats, and swearing about it.
1: It's brilliant.
0: This woman had, I can't believe I watched the whole reel, this woman had amazing skin as well. She said it was a huge benefit, not only for immunity, but for your skin. Now, she was recommending taking it on an empty stomach first thing in the morning.
1: Yeah, I do it when
0: Quite a greasy shot, isn't it, of olive oil?
1: It's beside my bed, but it's brilliant.
0: That's a shot of something else. That's Sambuca.
2: On an empty stomach.
0: That is not Colgate. You always say it's that minty freshness. That is Sambuca. That aniseed smell is not Colgate.
1: I find it's really good for energy. It does help my energy.
0: And have you taken it this morning?
1: Yeah, I take it every morning. Yeah.
0: All right. When did it kick in?
1: You can get tablets, but I found that they repeated on me a bit, so I just went back to the mixture. Oof, but it's brilliant.
0: Did not need that detail.
1: I just had a bit of reflux with them, so I thought, no, I'll go back to the liquid. It is brilliant.
0: Oh, dear. Paul Higger has to use that Patsy's microphone after her. Oh, it stinks of extra virgin olive oil.
1: No.
0: Today must have been a repeater.
1: Look, it's not like an oily sort of substance. It's more like a liquidy sort of
2: Wrap it up. We got it.
0: And Rhea, what's your Chemist Warehouse product of the week?
2: Shout out to Bongella, who saved my ulcer. I could feel a nasty little one.
0: Sorry, have we been at sea in the 1500s?
2: People get ulcers.
0: Mine's something to get over rickets.
3: I've got scurvy.
0: Mouth ulcers. Repeating.
2: Excuse me. I bit my lip, and then if you do that, you're very vulnerable to an ulcer. And I had one coming. Put the Bongella on it.
0: They're horrible, aren't they?
2: Oh, they're the worst.
0: Vicious things.
2: They ruin your entire week.
0: Yeah, they do, don't
2: you're
0: they?
2: Constantly aware of it.
0: Yes. Yeah. It affects your speech.
2: Yes, you can't
0: your
2: have to eat around it.
0: Internal weather system is disrupted with a manky old. And some of them, you get those big ones sometimes. Horrible, aren't they?
2: Yeah, you want to get it before they crater out.
0: You got to. And once that crater opens, get in there with the Bongella.
2: We'll get there before the crater opens with the Bongella, and I've got no crater right now. Oh, a crater free mouth.
0: Proud of you, buddy. Proud of you, buddy. My Chemist Warehouse product of the week, again, probably the time of year, is this nasal spray first defense. Anytime you hear someone sneezing near you or you're worried about you might pick up some germs, spray this up your nose every couple of hours. It's fantastic. Whenever I get on a flight or anything like that, I always use this. It's absolutely brilliant. It's called First Defense. Also, this week we've been talking about brands you trust. I also get this one called First Defense, Vicks.
1: Oh, yes.
0: I'm sorry, I know. In Vicks, I trust. Vicks ain't going to let me down. They're looking after my nasal cavity. Vicks have got that guarded and my soft feet as well. Oh.
1: Do you use it on the soles of your feet every night to go to bed?
0: Yep.
1: Yeah.
0: Really?
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0: 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Yeah, no. Wake up and those feet are soft. Oh. My socks glide on. Oh. I'm really lubed.
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0: Christian O'Connell's show. Now, we're going to talk about the World Cup, and I know some of you might not be a big soccer fan. To me, the World Cup isn't about that. It's about something bigger. It's not just about the game and whether your team is winning or losing. Like sport generally, it's a chance for people to get together. And especially in this world, how we are now, we're becoming more and more divided. And when I moved to Australia, I couldn't believe there, even the states are divided in what kind of sport they like. In Victoria, so never mention NRL on the radio, Christian, if you want to win Melbourne. In Sydney, so we don't care about that sport. It's all about NRL here. And so soccer, look what happened with the Matildas. And in 2022 with Australia, the Socceroos making it into the final 16 for the second time. Whole country gets swept up. It's national pride all coming together. Outside of the Olympics? Mm-hmm. There's no other really opportunity for Australians to put aside state differences, whether you're NRL, AFL, don't care for either of the egg-shaped sports, to actually get around each other and come together and support each other and your country in a world tournament. Which is why the reason why we're talking about this is yesterday they announced that in Melbourne, you'd have seen these the footages so many times over the years of Fed Square in Melbourne of fans watching games celebrating. They're not going to do it next month for the World Cup, and I think it's a real shame. It's a big win for Darling Harbour 2022. Incredible scenes there as well.
1: Yeah.
0: At the pavilion, you saw the scenes there. Have a listen to this from 2022. Just so much passion, and really speaks to what I think Melbourne's is going to miss out this year with the World Cup and us getting around each other and together.
2: The team that qualified by the skin of their teeth, the team that qualified with a dancing goalkeeper, has just equaled our greatest ever record of this tournament. Our first clean sheet in 36 years. An entire country believing again that we can match it with the world in the world's game. You're telling me this country doesn't love football? It is 4 a.m. on a Thursday. But look at this, in a crowd so young, half of them weren't even born last time we made it, the knockout stages. This is football in Australia. It's growing with a diverse crowd that looks like the real Australia, with a diverse squad that looks like the real Australia, that celebrates like the rest of the world, with flares and limbs and emotions that only this game and only this tournament can give you.
0: That's what we're not going to get in Melbourne. I think it's a real shame. And so, Alex, you'll know more about this.
1: Yeah.
0: Alex, what is it? They're worried about safety?
1: Yeah, so the Melbourne Arts Precinct, so they're in charge of Federation Square, very famous part of Melbourne where everyone goes to watch sport. They're saying that, no, we're not going to show the games because of flares. And there were some injuries last year and they're worried that people are going to get hurt again. I say absolutely boo-hoo. That's absolute rubbish. Of course we should be there. Of course fans should go to Fed Square. Fed Square is the place to watch the Socceroos, the Matildas, any other sporting game. I can't believe this. It's like saying to the great people of Leichhardt, Norton Street in Sydney, where everyone goes to watch the World Cup during the World Cup, you can't show games at your cafes on Norton Street. There would be an absolute riot in Sydney if that happened. So Fed Square, come on, wake up to yourselves, Arts Precinct. Let's get soccer, let's get all the sport back there at Fed Square.
0: Well said. And also, it's just like, think about how many people are at the MCG every weekend. Mm. They could be smuggling in flares and stuff like that. Can't they do searching or something? Can't they search people or do something to guarantee? I don't want anyone getting injured or the police or the people staffing it to be injured, but it feels like Melbourne also prides itself on being the capital of sport in Australia.
3: Yeah.
1: Yes.
0: And for it not to be able to have a public space where they've been doing their every World Cup for so many tournaments, genuinely heartbreaking. I can't believe that. It won't look right. Right, as we're going around seeing cities jumping up and down, rejoicing as we progress through to a tournament. And I really think we can make it into the final 16 and beyond again as well. Definitely. But you're not going to see that in Melbourne. Well, like nothing in Melbourne. Sydney's got it. Perth, one other, and Brisbane as well, and Adelaide, but nothing in Melbourne.
3: Yeah, you think, like, when I think of the World Cup, and because it's obviously never in Australia except for the Women's World Cup, that's our only connection to it. Otherwise, we're just isolated in our own
0: room.
3: Especially
0: because of the time difference as well. Like, you know, not in that clip there. People in the middle of the night.
3: Yeah.
0: 4 a.m., you know, it's just there's something. We don't get enough chances to come together and support Australia on a global stage, not just here in the country. I just can't believe it's not going to be. So, Alex, do you think it's a proper final decision?
1: No, I think Football Australia is really urging them to reverse this. There's a huge groundswell of support to get football back on the screen at Fed Square. I think it'll turn around. I think it'll happen. You cannot deny the great people of Melbourne this wonderful, wonderful facility for sport. So I think common sense will prevail.

0: The other thing is, we've got a big empty radio station in the morning here. I'm happy to turn it into a fan zone.
1: Yes, that would be awesome.
0: Well, just now Rio said, oh, right, invite all the hooligans in. You're part of the problem.
2: That was a joke.
0: They're not
2: my
0: all
2: God.
0: Hooligans.
2: My
0: You're lucky
2: God.
0: If one in 5,000 is a hooligan.
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Christian O'Connell's show. Last chance on this morning's show for mums to do your jokes. Tomorrow is Stand Up Mums Live. The winning mum wins a ultimate five-star luxury pampering weekend. Right now, small thing, big joy. We do this every week on the show. What is a small thing that gives you big joy?

0: Yep, you heard him, buying the saucepan of your dreams. Small thing, big joy. When Buddhists talk about peak enlightenment, it's that. It's the pan moment. It really is non-stick. Small thing, big joy for me this week. Yesterday I was making an omelette. 1, 2, 3, 4. Crack, crack, crack.
1: 4 eggs?
0: Yeah.
1: That's a lot of
0: protein,
1: eggs.
0: My friend. Oh, my goodness. Protein, my friend. Crack, crack, crack. All 4 in a row. Forget about green lights. The perfect crack. No tiny bits in.
1: Hey, well
0: you
1: done.
0: Know they're so hard. You're there, look, and you know it's in there. You've got to try and scoop it out. Then all that gloopy bit comes to your hands. It's like a spider's web, isn't it? You can't get it off for days.
2: Do you do it on the bench top or do you do it on the side of the pan?
0: Side of the pan.
1: That is playing with fire.
0: I know, I know. Wow. And it drives my wife mad because it creates so much mess.
1: Yes, all over
0: there. There's always residue there. The Eggman's been here. That's what she said to the kids. Oh, God, Dad's been cracking eggs. There's a gloop everywhere. The chicken coop on the bench top.
1: It's annoying. Just do it on the bench.
0: No, do it on the pan.
1: No, you get a much cleaner
0: That's how Ramsay does it. I want to be like Ramsay. And the other yesterday was bin day. And my family, I'm the bin guy in our family. You know, we all have designated jobs. Apparently, it's my job. No one else can do this. And they just cram without any thought for yours truly, the bin guy, who's then got to uncram that, knowing full well, high chance of a split.
1: Mm.
0: Bin makers, please make the linings thicker.
1: Yes. Yeah.
0: The weakest membrane in the world is bin linings. They are wafer gossamer thing, aren't they?
2: It's like an egg white.
0: It's an egg white. And so anyway, this cram bin bag yesterday, I thought this is going to split. Someone's like cuddling it like a newborn baby.
1: Oh, that's risky.
0: It's like, yeah, and it didn't split.
2: Well done.
0: Oh, wow.
1: What a gentle touch you have.
0: I know, but the moment I threw it in the bin, it split wide open.
3: Oh, no.
2: That's the bin's problem.
0: It couldn't hold it in anymore. Alex, what's it for you? Small thing, big joy.
4: Oh, when the Tupperware container is just big enough to contain the leftovers, meaning you have judged the volume perfectly.
0: Oh, you're right. It's winning, isn't it?
4: Yes.
0: Nice, that is.
4: You're like, is it going to be enough?
0: It fits in snugly.
4: Yes, it's just there. It's right to the top of the Tupperware container and the lid fits on. You're like, yep, I judged it.
0: And I don't like it when actually you've picked a container that's too big. You can't be bothered to scoop it back out, but it's only like a quarter full.
4: Yes. Oh,
0: it annoys you every time in the fridge.
4: Yeah.
0: Damn it, I just totally misjudged that. Bad eyeballing. That's on me. I don't like that, but I wear it. But I don't like it.
4: And I also like dog names on harnesses. You know when you can see a dog's name and you go, that's Henry. Or that's, you know.
0: My kids do this, but they because I mainly walk the dog, they thought it'd be funny to put just bitch. Right? The dog is not. She was not called that. And it was just aggressive. And they just thought it was funny for me to be walking around with a dog.
2: They're right.
0: And I'm getting angry now. That dog passed away 2 years ago. It still upsets me now. I'm pretty sure the dog didn't like it either. And I did not like it walking. People actually judged me. It was like it was a statement that, you know, someone like me had put on there.
4: Well, it's funny you say that because this dog we saw the other day had anxious written on the harness.
0: So was it a dog who was being trained by someone who is anxious? You know, you have those carer dogs.
4: Well, no, I think it was just anxious because the dog was really anxious. But then someone said, this girl goes, can I pat
0: it's like
4: anxious?
0: Like a Pixar sort of character.
1: Yeah.
0: Anxious the dog. I like Inside Out, but for dogs.
4: I know.
0: I'd watch that.
4: Same here.
0: What goes on in their heads? Not much. They haven't got many characters. You know, Inside Out, there's about 10 different emotions. Dogs has got, there's just one lone guy in there.
4: And it was a really anxious dog. Like, it was really anxious. And the owner was like, oh, yeah, you can pat anxious. And I'm like, and Bonnie was like, no, that's not the dog's name. That's it just is anxious. I'm like, well, no, well, why did the person say, can I pat anxious?
2: It sounds like it's the dog's name.
4: I think it might be the dog's name.
2: Name to give an anxious dog. Don't call it anxious.
0: That's going to make it worse.
2: It reinforces.
0: Its whole life is humans approaching it and making it feel nervous.
4: Yes. Anyway, poor anxious.
0: God, that poor dog.
4: I know, and it was like
0: we were just labelled with a collar with one emotion.
2: Our most vulnerable trait.
0: Patsy, what's it for you? Small thing, big joy.
3: Talking dogs, our big Maremma Presley loves to jump in autumn leaves. So I was taking him for a walk the other day and a neighbour had piled up their leaves in the front garden and he might have just run through it. But the joy on his face as he does it, I'm sure it's his favourite season, and he just loves to just run
0: through it. Yes, they're all wet and soggy, aren't they?
3: Oh, and he loves sticks to his fur.
0: The trouble is, though, sometimes there's fox sort of pee in those leaves.
3: Oh, what
0: and then
3: do you
0: it
3: mean?
0: Gets on the coat of the dog.
3: Oh,
0: and it's
3: really?
0: A horrible smell.
3: So the foxes pee in those.
0: That's why they love. They. I don't know what it is about the fox scent urine, oh. But dogs rub their like back of their goat. It's like catnip.
3: That's what he does.
0: It's foul to us.
3: Really? Oh, yuck! Horrible. So he's putting all the.
0: You have to then wash them with ketchup in the shower.
3: Oh, are you serious?
0: Yep, it gets rid of the smell. It's the only thing
3: really?
0: I found. Yep.
3: Yes.
2: How did you find that out?
0: Reddit.
3: Ketchup.
0: Reddit for
2: where else?
0: That's a Reddit forum for everything, my friend. Everything in life is all there.
2: I trust random Redditors more than any other expert.
0: If a vet said, "Well, no, use this," okay, all right. Been paid by Big Pharma to recommend
2: exactly.
0: it. Ketchup's all right for me, my friend. Come on, Reggie, in the shower. It's ketchup time. You roll on that filth. Bit of ketchup in your coat now.
4: Bit of fountain.
3: Geez, I'd need a bucket of the stuff for him.
0: Yeah, you
3: he's
0: would.
3: Massive.
0: Yeah.
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0: 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Christian, I'm a little bit worried about you receiving videos of listeners' puppies.
1: Listen,
0: Anthony, they're a lovely young pair as well. She's training them at the moment. It's an innocent thing between me and listener Julie, okay? It's an innocent thing. When you text the show, you can also send me a video. And if you've got young puppies right now, I'm happy to have a look at them. It's an innocent thing.

0: offending us. Your photos of puppies.
1: Exactly, yeah. Instead of that one, that dull line about a panhandle. Christian, small thing, big joy. When I asked the blue fairy, please, blue fairy, find me a parking spot. And she does just that. Hey, listen, whatever gets you through the day right now, if you're chatting to the fairies, trying to help you park your car, so be it. Higher power. 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
2: Even better on a Friday, and you know you don't have to clean all weekend.
3: Do you have your cleaner run away, Patsy? Have you found a new one?
2: She's back.
3: Oh, she's back.
1: Oh, you found her.
2: She's back.
1: Patsy's poor cleaner. Literally, imagine being, oh, that reign of terror. The Iron Lady cleaning our home.
2: She's
1: never
2: good
1: enough.
2: She's back out of retirement.
1: I bet you're the kind of person that runs your finger on the top of a door.
2: No, I don't need to with Cynthia. She's brilliant.
1: Cynthia. Mm. Well, Cynthia once rang the show. Do you remember during the news? Because I'm not making this up. But Patsy's cleaner rang the show once because she'd rang her master and couldn't get hold of her. And then so rang us to say, I'd had to get hold of Petrina. And she accept, oh, she'd come in and the shower door had been ripped off its hinges.
2: I fell through the shower door. Remember, I slipped over one morning. And
1: he's not been the same since.
2: I didn't hit my head. But she's our Mary Poppins. She's amazing.
1: But I thought she faked a story about moving to America.
2: Well, no, she was going to move up north and then the sale fell through, so she's stayed put. Much to our delight.
1: Poor thing. She's back cleaning, is she?
3: Get out.
1: Did you say get out while you can? Cynthia!
2: Stop
1: it
2: all.
1: Blink twice, Cynthia. You're being held against your will.
2: Stop it all.
3: Blink twice.
1: Hashtag cleaning for freedom. We're coming for you, Cynthia. You've got rights. Anyway, that's someone's small thing, big joy. Christian, I've just done my small thing, big joy, doing a U-turn into an angled parking spot, nailing the angle precisely, centred and straight. I'm now going to have a good day at work. Hope you all do as well. Lydia, thank you very much. Christian, when you get that broken eggshell, you use the shell to scoop out the broken bits. Mm. It's magnetic. It doesn't get the tiny, tiny fragments, though. They swim away.
3: Well, that's why you've got to be cracking on the bench top.
1: No, you can't crack on the egg. That will create mess.
3: No. It does it nice and clean. You doing it on the edge of the pan is asking for trouble.
1: But surely the angle at the lip. The lip will be a nice sharp edge.
3: No, what sort of pans do you have?
1: With sharp. I sharpen them.
3: Sharpen the edges
1: like
3: of your
1: pan. A sharp moat around my pans. Mum Donna, Christian, what's worse than a girl guide in your pocket, a brownie in your pants? Listen, we can only handle so many of these mum jokes. Don't start to just do them willy-nilly throughout the show. Wait until the lines open. How about them puppies, Julie?
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0: Christian O'Connell Show. Christian, small thing, big joy, getting into the car in the morning after my daughter used it the night before. The radio station is still locked on gold. Not a second-rate station. Bliss. Thank you, Mark. Greatest listener ever. Mum Christy used to send me a joke. What's worse than a dead dog on your piano? A dead pussycat on your organ. Come on, guys. Christian, small thing, big joy. When your 25-year-old son messages you to ask you for your recipe for your famous sticky date pudding.
1: Oh, yeah.
0: Priceless.
2: No. Yeah.
3: Hey, I want Kim, that recipe.
0: Yeah, exactly. Don't be shy with that, Kim Matron. Send it to us. Christian, small thing, big joy. When you are wrapping the paper on the deli meat and the label lines up. Leah.
1: Yes.
0: I know what you mean. Is that the perfect sink? Yes. Christian, yesterday on the show, you were saying how you're going to take stories about caught with your pants down. We are. We're literally about to do it right now. We are locked and loaded for your pants down stories. This is a great one from Helen. Literally just sent it to me. We were just during that song talking about what we're going to do next here, and we've decided to go for pants down. If you ever life throws up a path between being stuck stories or caught with your pants down, always go with pants down. Radio lesson 552. All right, music is queued up. Let's get the story. Helen is camping.
1: Okay.
0: You can already kind of imagine the scenario already here. We haven't quite colored in the picture yet. Let's do it now. Christian, you mentioned caught with your pants down. I've got a story for you. It's almost 40 years ago, but I can still feel the shame. My now husband and I, early day, we went camping. It was beautiful. No one was around. Empty campsite. Stunning. Mm-hmm. But I did need to answer the call of nature. My husband said, just go down to the river. No one can see you. There's no one here.
3: No.
0: Christian, I went down there. I dropped my pants. I'm down there squatting. I suddenly hear this putt-putt of a motorboat with two old men on board. But unfortunately, Christian, you know the point where there's no...
1: the point of no return.
0: There's no return for my business, or I'm guessing, Helen, the two old men in the boat as well. I had no choice but to just chuck my head in and hope I'd never, ever see them again. Helen, that's a great one. The reason why we're doing this, we got a story yesterday from Janine. We were talking about bad time for a power cut. What happened to Janine when she was in one of those fearsome automated toilets? When I pushed the toilet paper button, the door opened. Yes, I was caught with my... All right, so we're looking for your stories. The lines are open now. 13, 55, 22.
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16: 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Yeah, personal friend.
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24: It's showtime.
0: Hello there. How much do we like you?
10: Me, everyone.
0: Everyone.
10: Oh,
0: loves
10: not me,
0: you.
10: Not me. We're talking
0: You're
10: about
0: Australia's
10: me.
0: sweetheart. No, how much do we like you? What's happening on Sunday?
10: Mother's Day.
0: Mother's Day. You know what we're doing today?
10: Tell me.
0: You know what Uncle Jonesy pulled together?
10: You did none of this.
0: I did plenty of
10: you
0: this.
10: You pulled together this sentence,
0: thanks
10: and that's
0: to our
10: about it.
0: Very good friends at Airtasker.
10: This is fantastic. Everyone who's on this Fast Five gets a $250 voucher for Airtasker for your mum for Mother's Day.
0: Yep.
10: This is amazing. Help mum get anything done with an Airtasker gift card. It is a great present.
0: This is fantastic. Perfect reason to ring up and play for Mother's Day, because Mother's Day is on Sunday. Yeah. Ryan, get some appropriate Mother's Day music on.
10: Oh, that'd be nice.
0: Yeah. I'm
10: hungry. I'm What's dirty. This?
0: Mother. Tracy Bonham.
10: That's a little bit aggressive
0: okay,
10: for
0: yeah,
10: my
0: actually right. What
10: stylings.
0: About?
25: Mama told me not to come over there. Y'all lost and you're trapped in your thoughts because you're shooting your kid over language.
10: Come on, what's that? Try another one.
0: Try this one.
26: Mother, do you think they'll drop the bomb?
0: Pink Floyd.
10: They're not your traditional nice mother songs. You
0: on
10: must have something
0: me?
10: Else.
0: What about this one?
27: Come here, baby. Yeah.
28: You sexy mother.
10: Thank you. That's enough. Your job at Hallmark Cards.
0: Well, they can't all be into Farnham. In it can't be just John trouble. Farnham, as much as I like John Farnham. Sure, there's mothers that rock.
10: Absolutely there are.
0: Susie DeMarkey is
10: absolutely.
0: A mother that rocks.
10: Absolutely. Susie Quattro's a mother that rocks.
0: We've, she is
10: I did
0: a rocking
10: a,
0: mother.
10: I won a radio award for doing a documentary on mothers who rock.
0: I thought you won that radio award because you wore leather pants.
10: It was a mini skirt. My legs were a little dry.
0: Anyway, let's get into this. Fast Five.
10: $250 voucher for Airtasker.
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0: Christian O'Connell Show. Looking for your stories, caught with your pants down. Years ago, Christian, my stepfather went for a prostate checkup at the doctor's. This was before the very convenient blood test you can do now. While he was bent across the surgery bench, pants down, the receptionist came bursting in without knocking.
1: Oh.
0: In shock, he turned round to be greeted with, Mr. Smith, brackets, name change to protect the vulnerable. It was one of his past students at a very popular high school.
1: No. Oh, God, I'd die.
2: Have to move town.
0: Wowee. Gosh. Oh.
3: Holy moly.
0: Wowee. What a story, though. Producer Caitlin has got one for us. Producer Caitlin, what's yours?
4: I was on my honeymoon. And we
0: Do we need to know this?
4: Yes, it's a very important part.
0: Okay.
4: So I was on my honeymoon in a beautiful island resort, and we had a very private room. So
0: you weren't sharing with strangers. You weren't in a youth hostel.
4: No, we had our own like pool and stuff like that. That was very secluded, that we could lay out in the sun naked. And so my partner and I, we did that for majority of the trip until one day I was walking back inside the room and we hadn't put a do not disturb on, and one of the cleaning ladies walked in to our room. She must have been knocking. I just didn't hear it. And I'm standing there fully nude with a sun hat on.
0: What a look.
1: Sight.
0: What a look.
2: Interesting to go sun hat first as you're getting ready.
0: Years ago, I was in a clothes shop, you know, those changing rooms, and it was a Saturday afternoon, so it's very busy. And those changing rooms, there's people waiting to

0: use the changing rooms. There's also like people advising as other people come out of the changing rooms. It was a mixed sex one. And so they're coming out. So it's very busy. I go in with a pair of pants. I've got a dinner that night. I need to get a smarter pair of pants. So go in. And there's that moment, any gentleman's been in this, where you have to commit to the move. You've got one leg that you're pushing in the trousers. I also have to add, I was very hungover. So coordination, I wasn't quite feeling myself. And so I didn't really have a great center of balance about me. And so I got one leg in the trousers. And suddenly, you know, you're like, I'm falling.
1: Oh, no.
0: I'm falling. And there's no way I'm not falling. And to try and sort of cushion my fall, I just panic. Because both the hands were obviously on the trousers, trying to pull them up. I now have to release one hand in half a second, grab the curtain, the curtain, because it's cheap, you know, flimsy material. Yeah. It's not really a curtain. It's not a handbrake. It's coming with me. It comes with you. Not just that. The momentum and the force is I'm just clawing at it like a cat. It rips the rod out of the holding. The curtain, the rod, as I come crashing to the ground. In a very compromised position.
2: Legs akimbo.
0: Legs akimbo.
3: Hungover.
0: Wrapped in some kind of toga that I've ripped off. It's carnage there.
2: It's literally Homer Simpson.
0: And there's people seeing it all.
1: No.
2: What's going on?
0: How do you recover? And people had to help me.
2: Oh, no, that's even worse.
0: I said, no, don't worry about it. But I actually needed assistance.
2: Are you stuck? How else do you get up?
0: An elderly lady went to try and pull my pants. I went, no, I've got that bit. But I was like wrapped in the curtain rod and there was like bits of masonry that had come out and the
2: like
0: raw plugs.
2: Tortoise on the back of its
0: shell. I just destroyed the changing room. That's why I moved to Australia.
2: Fair enough.
0: That incident.
2: Fair enough.
0: I have to not just leave the hemisphere.
3: The last straw.
0: Dominic's got a story for us. It's a great one too. Good morning, Dominic.
4: Good morning. How are you?
0: I'm good. Dominic, thanks for calling the show. So I'd love for you to share your story.
4: Yep, no problem. A few years ago, I had an operation. It was actually in my bum crack. I had a scoop cut out. And daily, a nurse had to come in and pack this hole in my bum crack. It was quite painful. So,
0: I bet.
4: Yeah, it was more like...
0: What a job for a nurse as well to pack someone's back.
4: Yeah.
0: What training you do for that to get ready for that? Packing. One day you're going to have to pack someone's ass after you've taken a scoop out. You may describe it like you're going to an ice cream parlor. Can I have a scoop of bum crack, please? To get one of those cold metallic things to scoop out.
4: Yeah.
0: Anyway, look, we're not laughing at your backside. We're laughing with your backside.
4: So the process was roll over, bury your head in the pillow and put your bum up in the air so she could pack this thing. So in the process, she says to me, look, I'm having a bit of trouble seeing the bottom of the hole there. Can you reach around with your hands, spread your bum cheeks for me?
0: What? What a moment in life that's led to that. Spread your cheeks.
4: Yeah. So I'm feeling fantastic at this point. And it's very painful as well. So... it all happened, it got done, and it was horrible. And she said, she patted me on the head, said, it's all done, love.
0: Just how did you take on your the time.
4: When
0: this.
4: You got a minute, just, you know, just take your time and roll over. So I
0: when you stopped crying,
4: there.
0: Can you...
4: Yeah, when I stopped crying, I've still got my bum cheeks spread. I rolled over, and it was visiting hours at the hospital. The curtains had been flung wide open. There's about 10 people in the room looking up my bum crack.
0: Oh, no, come no. on! So what did you do, Dominic?
4: I just roll back over.
0: Just wait for all to stop. Well, please swallow me up right now. Oh, that is one of the best stories of the year, Dominic. That is an incredible story. Brilliant, brilliant, brilliant story. I'm going to send you a $250 voucher at Chemist Warehouse. That's get yourself some more cream for your bum crack.
4: Yeah,
0: awesome story. Really, really funny. Thank you very much for giving us a call.
4: Thank you, mate. Thank you. Bye-bye.
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20: 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Yeah. And HR nervous. 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

0: Jonesy Demander this Thursday, the 7th of May, and we are into...
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5: Everyone who makes it to air for the Fast Five gets a $250 voucher to Airtasker for Mother's Day.
0: How good is that? Mel is in Body Rig.
5: Hi, Mel.
6: Hi, how you going, Jonesy Demander?
0: Very Mel, well, you thank okay?
6: you. Yeah, I'm good.
5: Now, we know that this is a Robbie Williams song. We're playing it in reverse. What's the song?
0: Any ideas there, Mel?
6: I think it's a rock DJ.
5: Yes, it is. I don't want a rock DJ. Question three here is multiple choice, Mel. Which of the following pop stars owned a pet pig called Piggy Smalls? Is it A, Ariana Grande, B, Billie Eilish, or C, Lady Gaga? Pardon?
6: A?
5: It is A. It's Ariana Grande.
0: Right, Mel.
5: So she's got a pig called Piggy Smalls, which I assume is a pun for Biggie Smalls.
0: You'd think so.
5: Wouldn't you think?
0: I would say so. Right. I would say so.
5: Thank you for joining in.
0: Oh, well, I'm just agreeing with
5: you're
0: you.
5: You're nodding your head, which is great for radio.
0: You constantly say, oh, let me talk. I want to have my say. And then when I let you have your say, you want me to have your say. Who was Donald Trump's vice president during his first time in office, Mel?
6: Oh, God, I'm just going to guess. Was it Biden?
5: No, it wasn't Biden.
0: Imagine that.
5: This is what's interesting, that he was Donald Trump's vice president and then Donald Trump called for his beheading pretty much.
0: Not his beheading.
5: Just a harmless hanging.
0: Glenn's in Chelsea.
5: Hi, Glenn. Congratulations. You got a $250 voucher to Airtasker.
7: Sexy motherfucker.
8: Beautiful. Thank you very much.
5: Who was Donald Trump's vice president during his first term?
8: No idea. Mike Pence.
5: Yes, it was. You got him right on the buzzer. It was Mike Pence.
8: Oh, really?
5: Yeah.
0: Well, you're going to ruin it for everyone else now. Good on you with your silly guess.
5: Good on you with you answering the question correctly.
0: Later this month, Glenn, you're going to take away Karen's prize now, if you get this right. Later this month, what prestigious film festival will see Hollywood stars descend on something Riviera?
8: No idea on that one.
5: So you put Glenn off.
0: Yeah, because I want Karen of Beaconsfield to win a prize.
5: All right. Well, hello, Karen. Congratulations. $250 voucher to Airtasker.
7: You sexy motherfucker.
5: Okay, Ryan. Let's be nice, please. Later this month, which prestigious film festival will see Hollywood descend on the Riviera? It's not the Dubbo Riviera. Which one?
6: No.
5: It's somewhere overseas.
0: Well, Karen, that's good for Michelle of Sunbury.
5: Hi, Michelle. $250 voucher to Airtasker coming your way.
9: How are you going?
0: Very well, Karen.
5: And it's question five. You can also win
0: Thanks
5: the earrings here. Later this month, which film festival will see Hollywood stars descending on the Riviera?
9: I know this one, Ken.
0: That is two.
9: Is it Ken?
5: Yep.
0: Look at you, Michelle. You've won the jam pack. Not only do you have the $250 Airtasker voucher, help mum get anything done with an Airtasker gift card, you've also got a pair of crossover Huggy Platinum and Diamond earrings. Mother's Day gifting made easy thanks to Bevels.
9: Thank you so much. I really appreciate it. That's wonderful.
5: Fabulous.
0: Well said, Michelle.
5: All right.
0: If you would like to register for the Fast Five, you can do so. JonesyDemander.com.au.
5: Comedian Rob Carlton's going to be joining us
0: Looking
5: in the next
0: forward
5: half
0: to catching
5: hour.
0: Up with Rob. 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

0: Jonesy and Amanda driving you home. AA Chattery drops today, this Thursday, and you and forensic psychologist Anita McGregor today are discussing true crime.
1: Well, true crime podcasts, because so many women listen to these at night. And I said to Anita, what the hell? What's this about? Because I don't do it. And neither does she, interestingly, because she deals with perpetrators all day and doesn't do this in her spare time, I guess. But so many women, it's the number one podcast genre for women. And often it's really grisly, victim-focused stuff, often where the victims are women. Women are listening to this stuff late at night to go to sleep.
0: Mm-hmm.
1: Meg, one of our producers, we chat to her on the podcast, she said she finds it soothing. She needs to listen to it to go to sleep. So I was asking Anita what she thinks it is, and the psychological, well, Anita said she doesn't know, but her guess is, and this is what the research shows too, that in a way it's risk assessment for women. They're not aware that that's what they're listening to it for, but they're problem solving and scoping for possible scenarios and what can we learn from them. So even though women are listening maybe for pleasure and as entertainment, they are breaking it down into modules of information that they will learn from, which is fascinating, isn't it? And it's not about glorifying violence, because they say that women who consume these true crime podcasts and books aren't more violent, they're not more paranoid, heavy consumption doesn't increase perceived personal risk, whereas I would have thought it would scare the hell out of you.
0: Yeah.
1: So in a way, it's they call it preparation, not obsession. It's mental risk assessment. And I asked Anita if in some way it's helping us come to terms with discovering who the perpetrators might be. And this is what she said.
2: I think that that thought about who is the bad guy, like how do we put a face on them? And it's, you know, I often think that lots of people think, oh, well, I would know a bad guy if I saw one. And I often think that if I, you know, if we did a, you know, a lineup, a police lineup for women, and said, you know, you point to the bad guy. You tell me who this, you know, the guy who is violent or the guy who is, you know, we would have this picture in our head of a big hulking guy with tattoos and you know, scowling and you know, whatever else. And yet that's not what perpetrators look like. And I think that that's probably the scary thing as well.
0: That bad guy sounds kind of hot.
1: There were four LA mums who cracked a cold case.
0: Mm.
1: Four women who met on the school carpool, interestingly. One was a forensic accountant, one was a political researcher, one was a digital advertiser, an entertainment researcher. So women just doing going about their everyday jobs. And they started to talk about this case they were following, an old cold case, 15 years old. And they all used their separate skills and they solved it.
0: Like the Thursday night murder club.
1: Like the Thursday murder club. And that's it's interesting because Anita said she loves those books, as do I. She said, does that make her a consumer of true crime? But I like them because there's a beginning, a middle and an end, as there isn't in real life.
0: Mm-hmm.
1: And also I don't like to think that these are real cases and real suffering. Because the people who are the real ones, obviously, they're real victims and they've actually been through hell.
0: Yeah, of course.
1: So, but this, it's interesting that it's not seen that scary content can feel comforting for many women. So this is, there's a great meme where husband and wife kiss each other good night and he rolls over to go to sleep and she puts her earphones in and listens to someone being stabbed to death.
0: Mm.
1: This is the stuff women are consuming late at night and it's fascinating.
0: Whoa. It drops today, AA Chattery. Check it out where you get all your podcasts.
1: Please do.
0: Rob Carlton. We love Rob Carlton. He was in White Lotus 3 last year. Did you see him in that?
1: Yeah. It was surprising when he popped up in that, wasn't it?
0: I know him. He's in there. He's got a new show coming up. We're going to talk all about that next with Jam Nation.
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2: It's Jonesy and Amanda driving you home.
3: Well, our next guest is a man who can have you laughing one minute and questioning your entire life the next, in a good way, of course. We love Rob Carlton, the award-winning actor. He's one of the standout performers at this year's Comedy Festival, and he's touring his show Virgin with a Knife Fight. Rob, hello.
4: Hello, Amanda.
2: Here he is.
4: How are you?
2: Rob, it's great to have you on the show.
3: Am I correct in saying that Virgin with a Knife Fight was an actual something that happened to you?
4: Yeah, so it's Virgin in a Knife Fight,
3: right.
4: And I was the Virgin.
2: Yep.
4: And I was in a knife fight. I was hitchhiking around Europe. I was 18 years old. I was just, you know, I was having fun, but there was no preparation, no planning. Anyway, late at night, get myself in a pickle. Guy comes at me with a knife. I happen to have a knife. All of a sudden, youth and idiocy and bravery, and I was protecting somebody else's interest. Anyway, I find myself in a knife fight.
2: So you're carrying a knife. He's carrying a knife.
3: So, spoiler alert, did you survive?
4: Well, again,
2: hang on, can we just go back a minute? So you're in a country where you felt you had to carry a knife for survival, or were you doing hunting and stuff?
4: No, I was just travelling around, backpacking. That knife I'd been using to cut my tomatoes.
2: Right.
4: And my camembert cheese.
2: And so you had
4: there was nothing knife fighty about me, Brendan.
2: Right. So you had your knife and then this reprobate.
4: I may have been chasing him, but again, I know, the reveals constantly. And this is what it is about my stories, Brendan. It makes sense. Everything seems to make perfect sense until I'm into the most terrible trouble. But that's a good story, isn't it?
3: Are these the sorts of stories that your parents are happy to hear once you're home safe and sound? Mm. Like when my son will tell me something, I say, only tell me after you've survived it. I can't bear the thought of you going through it.
4: I think, look, and it's a sadness that at 55, my mum still has to, you know, she has a heart in her mouth every time I get home and tell her a story, because these things still do keep playing out. But that particular story is just one of four.
2: Okay.
4: And that happened when I was 18 years old. And then the next three stories, I get older. I get older each story I tell. And so the emotional tone and tenor of the show changes through the hour. As you get older, surprises sometimes come from within.
2: Mm.
4: Surprises sometimes come from loved ones confusing you, friends letting you down, or indeed you letting your friends down. And so all the way through this show, I'm responsible for the trouble I get myself in, but it's different sorts of trouble. And that's, I think, why the show is hitting.
2: Right.
4: Because it's all through different ages of life, we have different sorts of challenges, and I kind of cover four good ones.
3: And Rob, can I ask, still a virgin?
4: Again, Amanda, you know, the detective in you.
2: I know.
4: Should know that, and it's a great sadness.
2: Have you been following the drama with season four of White Lotus? Because you were in season three of White Lotus. But Helen Bonham Carter has pulled out of it. She was a pivotal part of that.
3: I don't think she pulled out. I think she was asked to leave.
2: Oh, well, I don't. Rob, do you know anything on this?
4: I do not know anything about this at all. I was lucky enough to meet Helena Bonham Carter years ago when she was in Australia making a movie. I found her to be delightful and charming and an amazing actor. I can't imagine what happened on that set, but rest assured, they're both, operating at the top of their game. They've both got pretty strong opinions on how the world should go. Maybe there wasn't enough room on set for the two thoughts.
2: Maybe there might be a space for Rob Carlton to come back, maybe.
3: Maybe armed with a knife.
2: Maybe this
4: very
2: is...
4: Very generous of you both. It's not often Helena and I get asked to test for the same role. Being a character actor, I'd like to think I could offer them.
2: If anyone could do it,
3: you can.
2: You could do it. For tickets to see Rob's new show, Virgin in a Knife Fight, head to robcarlton.com.au. Don't miss this show. Rob, thank you.
4: No, thank you. You guys are amazing. I really, really appreciate it.
2: Good on you, mate. Jonesy and Amanda driving you home with Jam Nation.
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2: Do your breaking news jingle.
3: This one. Breaking news.
2: No, I liked your one when you did.
3: All right, you ready? Breaking news.
2: Man uses his penis to pull police car down the street.
3: Oh. Why don't they just phone the services and get
2: you think the cops
3: roadside assistance?
2: Have some contacts. A wacky strong man. So there's a category. Is there a subset? There's strong men or women. And now there's wacky ones
3: who
2: as
3: use
2: well.
3: Their genitals.
2: He believes he has become the first person in the world to do this.
3: I believe him too.
2: John, his name is, hauled a 2-ton French police car. He's French, by the way. 131 feet along at a residential street using his old fella.
3: I've got questions.
2: Well, okay. After he was set on fire, John claims this was all a bid to raise awareness for prostate cancer.
3: He's doing it. We're talking about it.
2: Yep.
3: When you say he used his old fella,
2: mm-hmm.
3: Does he have a harness around his hips to make it easier?
2: No, I would say it's directly connected. He might have used a snatch-em strap. If you've ever been four-wheel driving, a snatch-em strap is very handy for pulling you out of a bog.
3: So this is what he's doing to raise awareness for prostate cancer.
2: Yeah.
3: Remember when you danced on stage in the nude for something similar?
2: Did I?
3: Remember the full Monty?
2: Oh, the real full
3: Remember,
2: Monty.
3: You just did it because you thought it'd be a lark.
2: No,
3: but it was
2: I
3: supposed to raise awareness for men's health.
2: I was going to be hosting
3: health.
2: The Chase on Channel 7. So they,
3: not in the nude.
2: No, my agent said to me, if you do this show, there's a good chance they'll give the chase to you. Instead, they gave it to Larry Emder.
3: And he nuded up.
2: And he didn't have to do anything.
3: Laugh.
2: I've got to fire
3: sure
2: my agent.
3: Did.
2: Coming up
3: next.
2: I love 000 calls.
3: Some of the calls that have been made to the West Australian police under emergency circumstances, and they're quite extraordinary.
2: Jonesy and Amanda driving you home with Jam Nation.
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0: a fresh, safe water supply to those particular cities and areas. It's so important. So well done. Good to catch up with you. Have you got a nice,
1: yes,
0: nice
1: it's flowing out of me today.
0: Yeah, it certainly is. Oh, dear. Oh, I don't even need a dad joke of the day now. We've covered all bases.
1: All the dad jokes. I know, right?
0: Have you got a,
1: Will you
0: a
1: have
0: nice,
1: a great weekend?
0: Yeah, a nice quiet weekend for you in town, or are you going to be busy, busy, busy?
1: Oh, busy, busy. It is Mother's Day on Sunday, though, so happy Mother's Day to all the mothers. You do an incredible job and all the mother figures in our lives. I hope you have a wonderful Mother's Day. And, yeah, look forward to seeing you out and about.
0: I reckon that should include me because I'm the biggest girl in the office. Member for Barron River, Bree James, have a wonderful day and thanks for catching up. Cheers.
1: So much I could say, but I'll hold my tongue.
0: I'll talk to you in a fortnight. We'll leave it at that. See you soon.
1: Yeah.
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0: Murray Jones, waking you up with better music and more of it. This is 4CA.

0: got a story about a girl. She joins me in studio for my date with Nikki this morning. Good morning, Nikki. How are you?
1: I'm good, Murray. It's Friday and I'm looking at you. How could it get any better than that?
0: You need to go to Specsavers. That's all I'm going to say to you. Righto, let's get into it. But sadly, I believe all the tickets are sold out to go and check out the baby animals. They're certainly a real favourite. Happening at the Tanks tonight, but no more tickets. But if you're going, you've secured tickets. Enjoy that one for sure.
1: Susie DiMarchi, how good.
0: She's incredible. She really is. Exhibition launch, Dive Deep Down. Tell me more about this.
1: This one's happening at the Tanks Arts Centre. So you get to check out what is hiding below the deep wave. So, you know, a really great way to check out an exhibition as part of the Cairns Children's Festival. Can't believe that's like right on our doorstep.
0: Yeah. French Film Festival, we spoke about that yesterday when we did the movie report, but it's happening right across the weekend. Now, Bjorn again. Tell you what, the ABBA Forever Tour.
1: Sorry, CPAC.
0: And that's actually tonight as well.
1: It is.
0: So if you're keen to go and check out an ABBA endorsed tribute show happening tonight at the Cairns Performing Arts Centre. Okay, let's move to tomorrow. And of course, a big focus on Mother's Day. The Earlville Community Markets kicks off nice and early tomorrow morning at 9:30, Earlville Shopping Town there. And a Mother's Day Pottery Fair.
1: Yeah, the Cairns Potters Club do this one every year. Yeah. So you know all the wares that they do throughout the year. They put them out there on Grove Street and have a little raffle and all that sort of thing. It's a really great day. So head along there, completely free. Speaking of free, the Which Way Mother's Day Pamper Market. So this is at the Marlin Coast Swimming and Fitness Centre, which is in Smithfield on Leisure Park Drive.
0: Yeah.
1: So they're going to have little stations there where your little mini-me can pamper you, like, you know, nail painting, face masks and all that sort of thing. They've also got mini markets, so the kids doing markets there. That's 12:30 to 5, and that's tomorrow.
0: Okay, from 8 a.m. Tomorrow morning, the St. Margaret's Mother's Day Fair as well. A great way to support your local community there. Bargains, so go and check out St. Margaret's there, Garrard South.
1: Devonshire
0: Shop.
1: Tea. Oh, yeah.
0: Stop it.
1: Yeah, Meg Mack is also in town this weekend, so she'll be taken to the Tanks tomorrow night, Tank 5. She's
0: a party?
1: Yeah, she's an ARIA number one, that girl. Tickets at Ticketlink for that one. Then Sunday, of course, Muzz being Mother's Day, you've got the Mother's Day Classic Cairns down on the Esplanade there. You know where
0: nice
1: they always kick off at the Coconut Grove there? Right down the end.
0: Yeah, that's beautiful there. It really is. It's the Mother's Day Classic Cairns kicking off nice and early actually on Sunday morning just for Mother's Day. Looking like the weather should be okay. Maybe a little breezy. It'll keep it cooler at Coconut Grove there at the Cairns Esplanade.
1: Fingers crossed.
0: Righto. You ready? Let's do it.
2: It's Murray's Dad Joke of the Day on 4CA.
0: And Nikki's Mama's Joke of the Day. Righto, what have you got for me this morning?
1: Well, everyone around the office here has been asking me to stop singing Oasis.
0: Yeah?
1: I said, maybe.
0: Oh, God. Oh, that's terrible.
1: I know.
0: Hey, how does a funeral director start his day?
1: Oh, I don't know. How does a funeral director start his day?
0: He starts it with a morning coffee.
1: Oh, stop it. How many morning coffees you have in the afternoon if you're a funeral director?
0: No, yeah, you can't.
1: God, we're just getting bad now, aren't we?
0: Now you're going to have tea in the afternoon. Hey, have a wonderful weekend. Thanks for the catch-up and we'll do it all again next Friday morning.
1: Yes, we will.
0: Cheers.
1: Bye.
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9: Good morning, Louise Nielsen here with you. We're getting a big icon in far north Queensland. The Big Paddles will be built at Barron River Rafting, which already welcomes more than 16,000 visitors each year. Tourism Minister Andrew Powell has announced the state government has committed more than $677,000 to the project through the Tourism Icon Investment Fund.
10: The fourth of these announcements in round one will be going to Cairns Adventure Group. $670,000 to do two things. Build a new flood-resilient rafting base of operations, but also add a new big icon to Queensland, the Big Paddles.
9: Two teenagers and a man have been charged after allegedly breaking into a home in Manunda. Police say the trio broke into the home before 1 a.m. yesterday, stealing car keys, a wallet and a backpack before fleeing. Shortly after, police dog Duke and his handler located the group allegedly hiding in bushes a short distance away. It's alleged a 17-year-old boy has been involved in other incidents over the past week and he's been charged with a total of 8 offences. And in sport, the Cowboys have re-signed 5/8 Jake Clifford for a further 2 years. Clifford has appeared in 98 NRL games, including 73 in Cowboys' colours, across 2 separate stints. Coach Todd Payton says it's a huge boost to see him stay at the club.
11: He has been open with his desire to nail down that position in the halves and stay at the club. And what I like is his consistency every day here at training. He's gone after it, and the way he's playing to his strengths, he's been consistently in our best players from week to week over the first 9 rounds. So, yeah, it's just a reward for his effort and hard work.
8: National News now.
12: Good morning, I'm Rob McLennan. Vigils have been held overnight across the country to honour the life of Kumanjai Little Baby. The largest were in Darwin and Alice Springs, where mourners wore pink as a tribute to the 5-year-old whose body was discovered in a riverbed last week. 3 of the 4 so-called ISIS brides who've returned from a Syrian refugee camp have been arrested. 3 touched down in Melbourne last night, 2 immediately taken into custody. A 3rd was picked up by federal police at Sydney Airport. Assistant Commissioner Stephen Nutt says that woman will face court today on serious charges.
13: Entering or remaining in a declared area and being a member of a terrorist organisation.
12: Thousands of Aussie teachers and students are on alert after a global cyber attack on the Canvas learning platform. Experts say while the risk to sensitive data is low, those impacted should reset their passwords. And a man's been arrested on the royal family's Sandringham estate after allegedly threatening Prince Andrew as he walked his dog.
8: Ken Frost Homes, you deserve the best. Feel the difference today.
14: 4CA. Your sport now.
12: Round 9 of AFL continues tonight with the Lions versus the Blues and Port taking on the Bulldogs. Last night, Freo beat the Hawks by 15 points after lagging by 19 at three-quarter time. Coach Justin Longmuir praising his side.
15: 4 games in 18 days or whatever we did. Didn't hear any players whinging about it, talking about how sore they were. They just got to work.
12: And in NRL, the Bulldogs have sunk to a fourth straight defeat, thrashed by the Dolphins 44-12 at Suncorp.
14: Silverback ute trays and canopies. If it's not a silverback, it ain't worth having. 4CA, you're with it now.
16: Well, I'm going to fly solo today, and with a strong wind warning in place, possibly not a great deal to cover when it comes to the fishing for the weekend. But let's have a look at the latest through from the Bureau this morning. Partly cloudy, got a medium chance of showers, those southerly winds to 20 k's an hour. Tending a bit more southeasterly and building to about 30 k's an hour this morning. Top of 29 degrees today. Bit cooler, around about 27 for tomorrow. That medium chance of showers continues in the southeasterlies up to about 30 k's an hour. Might even get just a little bit more cloudy for tomorrow, Saturday. But a strong wind warning in place today and tomorrow for the Cairns coast. Most of those stronger winds, 30 knots offshore north of Cairns this evening. Seas to about 2 metres. The swell around about 1.5 metres outside the reef. About a 70% chance of showers. Pretty similar for tomorrow. And looking like those stronger winds basically more to the north of Cairns for tomorrow. A little better, but still to about 25 knots to the south of Cairns. So it's going to be pretty uncomfortable there with the seas up to about 2 metres and the swell to about 1.5 for the bulk of the weekend. Current observations, nice and clear for showers right across the region. Just over 24 degrees now. We've got about 76% relative humidity and a south-south-easterly wind through at about 20 k's an hour.
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14: 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Time to drop a line. 4CA's fishing report. 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
16: Right, let's have a bit of a look at some of the options for the weekend. I said it's not looking too good, unfortunately, particularly with this strong wind warning, particularly out across the reef. Not going to be the best weekend to get out across the waters, particularly, as some people say. I say particularly, but anyhow, I'll get into trouble for that. Okay, let's have a look at the tides for tomorrow morning. Run about 20 past 4 tomorrow morning. We've got a high tide, run about 2.45 metres, about a metre of run, back down to a low, run about 11.30 tomorrow morning of 1.45 metres. Back up for a high, a little bit more flow in the afternoon. No, it's only 1.75, so very little flow. Back up for the high tomorrow, around about 20 minutes to 5, you got that high, and very little flow back down there for the low, around about 9.35 tomorrow evening, a low tide of about 1.5 metres. So very, very little flow, particularly later in the day. And as we mentioned, with a strong wind warning in place, the reef not really the place to go, but still some good options a little closer inshore for the bulk of the weekend. I know that certainly when it comes to the Barramundi, the mangrove jacks, despite the fact that the water is starting to cool, still heavily on the bite. So if you're keen to target them, certainly in those low light situations, early morning and late afternoon, even for the Barra, that can be a really good option. But particularly when it comes to those mangrove jacks, that low light situation, just on dawn and just on dusk, a prime time to get them. And basically any type of bait, just keep it on your hook and get ready, because you know when the old mangrove jack hits. When it comes to some of those winter species, certainly a few getting around, the flathead still actually not too bad numbers. Traditionally, I guess you associate the flatheads more with a little further down south, but certainly on some of those sandbars and some of the estuaries and rivers across the region, particularly with soft plastics, so I understand, certainly one of the really good ways to catch them. And don't be afraid to check out some of the lures, some of those modern technologies, the soft plastics, but it's in the way that you learn to move them. That makes all the difference. Sometimes if you got the movement wrong, the fish will just look at it and it'll just go straight past. But if you get it really starting to act like it is what it's supposed to be, the fish just simply cannot help themselves. Something clicks on in their brain and they've just got to have a go. So, yeah, be persistent when it comes to that. Certainly a few people suggesting that across the weekend, Tinaroo, not a bad option as well. The Barra still actually biting fairly well, despite the fact that we've had some cooler conditions right across the region the last couple of days, and particularly a little bit further west there. So still some good options, but I think for most boats not out across the reef, some of the estuaries and, of course, the inlet a little bit further south. Daintree River, always a very popular spot as well, and you'll always find a few more sheltered spots. So get in there, get amongst it. And as I said, don't forget to check out some of those. If you can't get fresh bait, particularly when it comes to actually getting a cast net and getting your own bait, don't be scared to check out some of those latest in the soft plastics. We do it thanks to our good friends at Fair Dinkum Builds, Cairns, Sheds and more. Drop in and see the guys there, 311 Mulgrave Road. Just have a look around. Just go for a bit of a wander through their display area there. When it comes to the colours, when it comes to the fit and finish, they know exactly how to not just build your next shed or leisure area, whatever it might be, stable for the horses, they know how to finish it off as well. Have a great weekend if you're keen to get out and about and enjoy, maybe just a few showers, but generally pretty good conditions, but mainly out in the estuaries and the rivers right across the weekend. It's 8464CA. Good morning. This is Bonnie Tyler.

0: Well, sadly for Bonnie Tyler, it sounds like a total eclipse of the belly. Not good at all, actually. The British singing icon, Bonnie Tyler, reportedly in an induced coma after being rushed to hospital in Portugal. The singer, 74, underwent emergency surgery for a perforated intestine just in the last week or so. And Tyler, who was born in the town of Mumbles, I never knew that. She was born in Mumbles, just near Swansea in South Wales, understood to be in an induced coma after several days at the Faroe Hospital. So hopefully she comes out of that okay. An absolute legend, done some incredible songs over the years, including that one, and a total eclipse of the heart. We're going to talk footy, surely, and I've got to admit, he did all right. We both did all right last week. We both got 3 from 3. And, he took the easy route, and I was probably a little bit more challenged with some of my picks, but we both came up with 3 from 3. Jason, he joins us just before news at 8 o'clock this morning. Now, I haven't organised a new question for the survey. Says, well, I have now. Did you hear yesterday about 1 in 4 people have woken up with one of these and it was a fork in their hand or a piece of cutlery in their hand? Could be at the dinner table. Oh, I know people that have actually fallen asleep at the dinner table and maybe a fork in the hand. Maybe a little bit more often in the sofa, on the sofa while you're kind of half eating something, lying back on the belly and falling asleep. That was the answer. A piece of cutlery in your hand. So we found a winner. Kathy sorted it out yesterday with the survey, says. Now, what I was supposed to do yesterday was give away that $50 Limberlost garden voucher. So if you are listening to our garden gurus yesterday, thanks to our friends at Limberlost Garden Centre, where beautiful gardens begin. This one should be fairly easy for you. Have a think about this. Your chance to ring in and win the prize just after news at 8 o'clock this morning. But according to a court ruling and popular opinion, this is a vegetable, not a fruit. What do you reckon it might be? Join us. We do it just after news at 8 o'clock this morning. It is The Survey Says. Brand new question. And up for grabs today, a $50 gift voucher there from our good friends at Limberlost Garden Centre. According to a court order and popular opinion, this is a vegetable, not a fruit. What am I? We'll give away that $50 voucher, no doubt. We'll do it just after news at 8 this morning.
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0: I think he sent me a text yesterday saying that he was going to put money on the Bulldogs and wanted to get in nice and early. Is that the case, Jason?
1: I hope not, because I would have lost me money, that's for sure. After last night's effort, they're in a world of pain, aren't they? Started so well. The Dolphins made them look ordinary last night, 44 points to 12. So there you go. But before we get into it, Muzz, did we both get 3 out of 3 last week?
0: Oh, well, I certainly did. What about you?
1: Oh, wow.
0: You check it out, but no, you did.
1: Yep, same. Got it. I sent you the... Well, there you go.
0: Have a look. Yeah, what did you had Cowboys, Raiders, and Roosters. I mean, they were all pretty obvious picks. I mean, yeah, you got 3 from 3, but yeah, I mean, they were the easiest ones to pick of the whole round.
1: Well, let's do some obvious picks for this week. Then I'll start. Roosters up against the Titans. I think that's an obvious pick. The Titans are at $6. Well, there you go. I still reckon you'd lose your $6, but anyway. So I'm going to pick the Roosters to beat the Titans.
0: Another
1: Here we go. I'm going to do it.
0: Yeah,
1: I'm going to do it. Right, here we go. Cowboys versus the Eels. My Eels are in all sorts of trouble. They're 15th on the ladder. The only people going worse are the Storm, I think, which is saying something. Cowboys are at home. The Cowboys will beat the Eels at home. So there's that one. The Cowboys.
0: Okay, I'll put the Eels down there. Yep, no worries.
1: And what have I got left? Storm and West Tigers. Staying away from that. What about that? The Storm are playing West Tigers. They've got the Storm as favourites, even though they're 17th on the ladder. That's interesting.
0: I know. They're at home. They're at home, so that could be the difference.
1: Let's go with this easy. Another easy one for me, the Dragons. They're not going to end the rot. They're playing the Knights, and the Knights will beat the Dragons. There's my other tip.
0: Okay, Newcastle there. I can understand that. That's probably a fair call. Well, I'm not quite sure where to go. The Dockers took on the Hawks last night, came up with a good win there. Pretty solid win anyhow. Bit of a shoo-in for the Lions. They're up against the Blues. The Blues, tell you what, they're not having a good start to the season at all.
1: So no, they're not.
0: I reckon that's a fairly obvious one there to go with.
1: They're not like NRL, Muzz. They haven't been talking too much about Vossi. How long before they do?
0: Yeah. you'd wonder, wouldn't you, hey?
1: Yeah.
0: Now, mate, what about this one? I'm in a real pickle. St Kilda and the Suns. Now, the Suns, they're actually playing, well, the game is being played at Darwin. It is deemed to be a home game for the Suns, but it's actually up in Darwin. So that's going to be a tough call there.
1: Maybe I'm going to have to go
0: with the Suns because I think, they're more likely to win there.
1: You know what that means? We've both done it, mate. We're both backed against our team. So we know how that always ends up.
0: Well, my other option is certainly one of my favourite teams, North Melbourne. They're 10th on the ladder up against the Sydney Swans. But I think in the circumstances, despite the fact that it is a home game for the Roos.
1: Yeah, Swannies are playing good.
0: Marvel Stadium, but the Swannies are doing so well. So I might have to go with the Swans there as well. So.
1: Oh, yeah.
0: Yeah, my picks are Lions, Suns and Swans. Mate, good luck.
1: Righty-o.
0: Mate, have a fantastic weekend. Thank you, and we'll talk again soon. Cheers.
1: Will do. Thanks.
0: Bye.
2: Hey, Dan, did you hear about the new adjustables?
3: I've actually got one.
2: The adjustable bases?
3: Oh, not the new one.
2: No, you don't have the new one. The new one has 0G.
3: I've got 0G.
2: Oh, but this one has lights underneath it. You can play music through it.
3: Oh, what? Mine doesn't.
2: Does yours have massage?
3: No.
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1: Hi, it's Lukey Yates from the Cairns Marlins. 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
7: Good morning. Louise Nielsen here with you. Today is World Ovarian Cancer Day, a global call to action with too many women still being left behind. Around 15 Cairns women are diagnosed with the disease every year, which has a 49% survival rate. Ovarian Cancer Australia CEO Debbie Scheel says we need to close the health gaps involved with the disease.
8: Ovarian cancer is Australia's most lethal female-specific cancer. Survival rates are unacceptably low and diagnosis often comes very late. World Ovarian Cancer Day is more than just raising awareness. It's a global call to action to close the gaps that cost lives and ensure that no woman is left behind.
7: A far north Queensland tourism experience has received a funding boost. More than $677,000 will go towards building a new big icon, the Big Paddles, and fund a flood-resilient rafting operations centre at Lake Placid for Barron River rafting. Barron River MP Bree James says these tourism experiences are already iconic, but the upgrades will take them to the next level.
9: So this investment into the Big Paddle is going to turn Lake Placid into an incredible tourism asset again. We all know that Lake Placid was once a thriving location for locals to visit.
7: Local schools and workplaces, including St Joseph's School and St Monica's College, are taking a stand against bullying today. It's Do It for Dolly Day in honour of 14-year-old Dolly Everett, who took her own life in 2018 after ongoing bullying. Her mum, Kate, says funds raised today will go towards Dolly's dream to support its anti-bullying programs.
10: It's really important that local kids and teens in the bush and other regional areas know that Dolly's Dream is here to help them if they are having a bullying problem. And it's why we're so grateful to all the locals that get involved with Do It for Dolly Day every year. And we wouldn't be here without their support.
7: And funding has been announced for several communities across the state for Reconciliation Week events. It includes grants of up to $2,500 for recipients, including in Cairns and Townsville and the Cookshire. The Celebrating Reconciliation grants will support community events during National Reconciliation Week from May 27 to June 3.
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11: Hello, I'm Robert Clennon. Well, we're being assured the hantavirus outbreak on that cruise ship off Africa is not the beginning of another pandemic. So far, it's claimed 3 of the 5 people confirmed with it, but the World Health Organization's Dr. Maria van Kerkhove says we're not dealing with COVID part two.
12: This is not coronavirus. This is a very different virus. Hantaviruses have been around for quite a while. There's a confined area. We have 5 confirmed cases so far.
11: Federal police have arrested 3 of the 4 ISIS brides after they returned from a Syrian refugee camp overnight. 2 who arrived in Melbourne are expected to be charged with slavery offences. Another is due in court in Sydney today. are charged with terror crimes. Days after Donald Trump predicted the war in Iran would soon be over, Tehran is telling a different story. Iranian media is saying the country's leaders are still reviewing messages from the US. No decision has been made. And mourners have gathered overnight for vigils around the country for murdered five-year-old Kumanjai little baby.
6: Ken Frost Holmes, you deserve the best. 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
11: The Dolphins have surged to a 44-12 victory over the Bulldogs at Suncorp, putting them within striking distance of the NRL top eight. Coach Christian Wolf says they're starting to make some waves.
13: We put a lot of pressure on ourselves. We defended really well. Penalty count and your tackles in the cage and all those things were massive against us.
11: And in AFL, Freo has stunned the Hawks with a last quarter come from behind 88-73 win. That's the latest news in sport.
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14: Well, good morning. Let's have a look and see what's in store today. Right across the tropical north and across the weekend, some blustery conditions by the sound of things, particularly out across the waters. Partly cloudy conditions, got a medium chance of showers today. Those southerly winds to about 20 k's an hour, but tending a little bit more southeasterlies to about 30 k's per hour this morning. Top of 29 degrees today. A little cooler, around about 27 for tomorrow. And looking like that medium chance of showers continues in those southeasterlies too. Excuse me, around about 30 k's an hour throughout tomorrow. Let's head out across the waters now. And we do have a strong wind warning in place today for the Cairns coast. Southeasterly winds to about 25 knots, but reaching up to 30 knots offshore north of Cairns this evening. We've got the seas 1 to 1.5, increasing to 2 metres throughout this morning. A swell southeasterly below a metre, increasing to about 1.5 metres outside the reef throughout the afternoon. Partly cloudy, about a 70% chance of showers and pretty similar for tomorrow. May even stick around. They're still saying southeasterlies to about 30 knots on Sunday. So we may even have that strong wind warning in place, not just for today, tomorrow, possibly Sunday as well. Maybe there'll be an update at 9 o'clock and we'll give you some more information there. Currently, we have still those showers a long way off the coast, still a few very, very isolated showers. It's 25 degrees. We've got about 73% relative humidity and that south-south-easterly through at about 24 k's an hour. Well, the survey says went off yesterday. It was a piece of cutlery. One in four of us have woken up with a piece of cutlery in their hands because they've just, you know, fallen asleep halfway while having something to eat. So a brand new question today, and I didn't give away my $50 voucher to go and spend it there, a bit of a gift voucher at Limberlos Garden Centre, where beautiful gardens begin. So we might go with a bit of a theme that follows on with what we were talking about yesterday. Hopefully you're tuned in when we're talking to Limberlos Garden Centre. But according to a court ruling and popular opinion, this is a vegetable, not a fruit. What do you think it is? 1-300-872-911. Got a $50 gift voucher for you if you can get it right here at 4CA.
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0: 4CAs. Survey says.
1: Righto, let's see if we can find a winner. This is a bit of a different one, and if you're listening in yesterday, yeah, you should be able to work this out. According to a court ruling and popular opinion, this is a vegetable, not a fruit. Let's go to Dave online. He is at Warree. Good morning, Dave. How are you today?
2: Yeah, I'm listening to you, so I must be all right.
1: You must be. Tell you what, could go south. But you, Tom, kind of reflecting what we were talking about yesterday with the answer for the survey says, your ex was from Liverpool and she had a rather broad accent, I understand.
2: Yeah, we went into yesterday's answer was a fork, but she used to pronounce it as a firk.
1: I want a firk. Is that right?
2: I want a firk.
1: Oh, is that right? That's a strange way to say F-O-R-K. And so tell me what happened?
2: Well, we went to the supermarket for a fork and some peppermints. And Marie said to me, I said, Marie, what are we coming here for? She said, firk and peppermints.
1: Oh, dear.
2: And this lady thought she said something else. And that's my answer today was peppermints. Come on. We had firk for yesterday and peppermints today.
1: Yeah. And F-O-R, what a strange way to pronounce it. It's a bit like when I was in New Zealand, all the girls, the school girls would come up to me and giggle and they'd put up six fingers and say that word, and I'd say six, and they'd be rolling around laughing. I was like, excuse me, what's so funny about that? Dave, a good giggle.
2: It sucks, not six.
1: Yeah, it sucks.
2: I'm going to bed now, Dad. That's what it is.
1: A bed.
2: I'm having a chicken leg.
1: Going to bed.
2: I'm going to bed.
1: Yeah. Oh, that's a classic.
2: I'll have a chicken leg.
1: Mate, have a fantastic weekend and thanks for the giggles because I know you're having a bit of a tough time. You take care and we'll talk soon. Well, I'll see you again.
2: Cheers, mate.
1: I don't know whether I can behave because I've got Yvonne, caller number two. Good morning, Yvonne. You've had a busy morning. You've gone for a walk with the dog, the whole lot, hey?
3: That's right, yes, bright and early.
1: Now, you're a Caravonica. I reckon I can hear by the sound of the call. You live at Botanica, don't you?
3: That's right, yes.
1: What a wonderful spot. It really is. I enjoy spending time there at Botanica. I get there with a degree of regularity. I'm going to be there in a couple of weeks, so make sure you come back down and say good day, okay?
3: Okay, for sure.
1: Now, are you a bit of a gardener? Because I know there's a wonderful community garden there at Botanica as well, but you love your gardening.
3: Yes, love gardening, yes.
1: And there's always some good spots out the back there, pot plants, the whole lot. So tell me, what do you think about this? According to a court ruling and popular opinion, this is a vegetable. It's not a fruit. What do you reckon it is?
3: It's a tomato.
1: I tell you what all I can say to you is, yep, you're 100% right. You are listening yesterday. I brought that up with Ryan because it's been one of those things. And it's because they don't usually use tomatoes in anything sweet. It was because they kind of always associated fruit being used in various things where it'd be used as a sweet ingredient. But as Ryan said to us yesterday, it is the fruiting plant, the fruiting part of the particular plant.
3: Yeah.
1: So well done.
3: Exactly.
1: Well, a $50 gift voucher for you to spend there at Limberlost Garden Centre. What do you think you'll be looking for?
3: Well, I'm just putting in a raised garden bed, so I need lots of little seedlings. So definitely seedlings.
1: Wonderful. Yes. Well, I don't know whether you can make it in today, but we'll make sure it's out waiting there and available for you. Well done. Have a fantastic weekend. And thanks for not being cheeky as what young Dave was this morning. He's a naughty boy. Boys are always naughty, aren't they?
3: Most of them are.
1: Good on you, Yvonne. Such a diplomat.
3: Okay,
1: you take care.
3: Thanks,
1: we'll talk
3: Murray.
1: To you soon.
3: Good-o.
1: Righto. We'll be back with a brand new question Monday for the survey says. Thanks to Botanica.
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4: It's Murray Jones for breakfast on 4CA.

Well, sadly, I didn't quite get to it this morning, and Friday is always a difficult time when it comes to the history of Cairns and looking back at some of the amazing things that have happened over the years. But I tell you what, I reckon that we possibly got time. I might be tight to news, but I reckon we can do it. I'm trying to find a good time to slot it in. But of course, over the last couple of days, we've been talking about some incredible stuff, including earlier on this morning, a replay of what we discussed yesterday.

0: And that was the Kuranda Railway. And, of course, you know, what they managed to do in such difficult, difficult circumstances to put together that railway up across and over the Great Dividing Range. So today, let's talk about some of the challenges that have occurred, particularly when it comes to the cyclones in our region. We are about to celebrate 90 years here at 4CA on the 16th of May. Let's look back in history. And even prior to the establishment of 4CA back in 1936, some of the cyclones, including a double whammy back in 1911.
1: 4CA is celebrating 90 years as part of the Cairns community. As Cairns grew from a tropical outpost to a modern, bustling city, we were there sharing the journey with you.
0: We are celebrating Cairns turning 150 years of age this year. And of course, 4CA broadcasting to the region since the 16th of May 1936. We turn 90 years of age this year as well. The mining industry, particularly gold mining, has played such an integral part in the establishment of Cairns City. But a bit like mining, the boom and bust of cyclones have also battered our region many times over the years. In 1927, the Willis cyclone hit our region and devastated many parts of Chinatown. Cyclone Winifred, a Category 3 back in 1986. Cyclone Rona, only a Category 1 back in 1999. Cyclone Larry, it certainly caused a lot of destruction across the region, a Category 5 back in 2006. Yasi in 2011, a Category 5. And Cyclone Jasper, widespread damage as a Category 2 back in 2023. But back in 1911, there were two cyclones in a row that had a real impact on the Cairns region, hitting Cairns on the 11th of February, then a second cyclone on the 16th of March, a little bit further north around Port Douglas and Mossman. Let's talk again to Dr. Timothy Bottoms, the author of a fantastic book of the history of Cairns. It's called Cairns, City of the South Pacific, A History, 1770 to 1995. And Tim, I believe the two cyclones back in 1911 had a real impact on the Cairns area, particularly when it came to the flooding that it caused.
2: It rained for 3 days. It didn't let up. There was a sea of water from Red Lynch right across to where Old Smithfield was located, actually on the Barron. In fact, you could get into a boat at Red Lynch and go straight out to the Pacific Ocean.
0: And at that time, the Cairns to Kuranda Railway had been completed and even pushed through all the way to Herberton. So I should imagine that particularly the flooding on the lowlands would have had a real impact on some of the local infrastructure.
2: Oh, definitely. It took over 800 men, 4 ballast trains and 10 weeks to complete the repairs to the line on the range. And by necessity, that meant that the pack tracks not used for 30 years were reopened between the tableland and the coast for traffic of goods and mail. It also led to a change in the line in Cairns, where it used to run roughly inland, heading towards Brimsmere Gap. They had to move it to where it is currently located. It wasn't there prior to that cyclone occurring.
0: There were certainly no building codes back then, so I should imagine the impact not just on the infrastructure right across the region, for the locals it would have caused some real hardships too.
2: Oh, indeed. One young married lady, Mrs. Robinson, as a 20-year-old, managed to get herself down with a group of other people on a buckboard over the bump track down to Port Douglas. And she found that in Port Douglas there was not one building wholly intact in the town. Houses and churches were spread along the ground like a pack of cards, and they lost 2 lives as well. And it took another week before they could get a ship to Cairns, and they still had trouble with, couldn't get trains down or up the range. So they had to stop roughly around Tunnel 10, and passengers would have to walk the distance between the two trains, which stopped on either side of where the tunnel had fallen in. So it made it quite a heavy task.
0: And Dr. Tim, I believe on top of all these hardships, there was a shipwreck further south that had a real impact on the spirit of the locals as well.
2: Yeah, that was the steamship Yongala. That and still remembered today. It went down in 1911, I think it was about the 23rd, 24th of March. It sank off Cape Bowling Green, southeast of Townsville, and there were some 120 lives lost, 31 of whom were passengers. And of course, this had a grand impact on the Cairns region, because many of the passengers and friends and relatives from the district of Cairns felt this very keenly, because fathers were mourning the loss of their wives and children, and wives were mourning the loss of their husbands, and even Aboriginal people were affected, as several Aboriginal women had been taken south as nursemaids to help their mistresses with the children. And they held a memoriam service for the Yongala dead, but they didn't know what had happened to it. In fact, they didn't find the actual wreck until 1958.
0: That's Dr. Timothy Bottoms. And of course, the region battered and bruised many times over the years, but certainly not defeated. We are celebrating 150 years of Cairns and focusing on some of those key events that led up to the establishment of radio station 4CA, so important in the time of cyclones and emergencies. We were established on the 16th of May 1936. We are getting closer to that date, celebrating 90 years. It's 846 4CA.
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5: Hi, it's Lukey Yates from the Cairns Marlins. 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
12: Good morning, Louise Nielsen here with you. Police have arrested two teenagers and a man with the help of the dog squad after they allegedly broke into a Manunda home. It's alleged they broke into the home before 1 a.m. yesterday, stealing car keys, a wallet and a backpack before fleeing. Police dog Duke and his handler located the group allegedly hiding in the bushes a short distance away. A 19-year-old man and a 20-year-old man have been charged over the incident and will face court today. It's alleged a 17-year-old boy had been involved in other incidents over the past week and has been charged with a total of 8 offences. $677,000 will go towards new tourism upgrades at Lake Placid. Barron River Rafting will be home to a new big icon, the Big Paddles. The funding will also go towards building a new flood-resilient rafting base.
6: We get about 16,000 tourists go on that river every year, and I can just see that this Big Paddle, this amazing facility now at Lake Placid, is going to bring more locals down to witness the whitewater rafting, have a beverage and enjoy the place that is just so beautiful in my electorate, which is Lake Placid.
12: Barron River MP Bree James speaking there. And more than 50 tropical North Queensland operators will be promoting the Far North as a destination at the largest tourism trade show in the Southern Hemisphere in Adelaide next week. And in sport, a call to all North Queensland fans to come and support a club legend tonight. Veteran forward Jason Tamalolo will become the Cowboys' most capped player when he takes to the field against the Eels at Queensland's Country Bank Stadium. Coach Todd Payton is urging supporters to make it a night to remember.
7: Be loud, be vocal, and I'd like everyone to turn up as much as they can. I know it's a difficult time slot, 8 o'clock on a Friday night, but it's a big occasion for our club. You know, all the blood, sweat and tears and, you know, the torture that Jace has put through his body, I think we can turn up in droves and repay the faith that way.
12: Kickoff is at 8 p.m.
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8: Hi there, I'm Robert Clennon. One of the ISIS brides who arrived in Australia last night will face court in Sydney this morning on allegations of remaining in a declared conflict zone in Syria and joining Islamic State. Assistant Commissioner Stephen Nutt alleges some of the women engaged in crimes against humanity related to slavery.
13: These offences each carry a maximum penalty of 25 years imprisonment.
8: We're being assured the hantavirus outbreak on that cruise ship off the African coast is not the beginning of another pandemic. So far, it's claimed 3 out of 5 people confirmed to have it. There are 2 other suspected cases. 4 Aussies on board are not affected. Well, beloved wildlife warrior Sir David Attenborough's had a newly discovered wasp named after him to celebrate his 100th birthday. He says he's been swamped with greetings.
14: I simply can't reply to each of you all separately. But I would like to thank you all most sincerely for your kind messages.
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8: In AFL, Fremantle Footy Club's on top of the ladder after a come-from-behind win over the Hawks. The Dockers booting the last 5 goals of the game to win by 15 points. And Hawks coach Sam Mitchell saying an injury to Tom Barras has made it worse.
15: Losing your fullback is never ideal. It meant we had to push Weds into the back line, which compromised our forward structure a bit. But you know, there's no excuses.
8: And in NRL, the Dolphins have continued the Bulldogs' misery with a 44-12 belting of Canterbury.
1: Pickers, Vinyl and Canvas cover the North with shady options of outdoor umbrellas. 4CA, your weather now.
0: We should get an update through from the Bureau at around about 9 o'clock this morning, but the latest that I do have to hand is just a little cloudy. We've got a medium chance of showers, those southerly winds to about 20 k's an hour, but tending a little bit more southeasterly throughout the morning, up to about 30 k's an hour. Top of 29 degrees today, 27 for tomorrow, so a little cooler. That medium chance of showers continues, the southeasterlies to about 30 k's an hour. Strong wind warning today, tomorrow, possibly Sunday as well across the Cairns coast. Currently pretty much clear for showers right across the region, just a little overcast. We've currently got 25 degrees, just over 25 degrees, 73% relative humidity, and a south-south-easterly wind through at about 26 k's an hour.
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1: Today is the 8th of May. If it is your birthday today, maybe a special anniversary that you're celebrating, have yourself a wonderful day. Well, sadly, we kick it off back in 1876 this morning, and Truganini, believed to be the last full-blooded Tasmanian Aborigine, died. Pharmacist John Pemberton first sold a carbonated beverage named Coca-Cola on this day back in 1886. He actually sold it as a patent medicine. Yeah, medicine, hey? In 1901, the Australian Labor Party was established as a federal party. The party was born 12 years earlier in Barcaldine here in Queensland. Sir David Attenborough, he was born on this day back in 1926. Do your maths. An amazing guy. He turns 100 years of age today.
2: I've had the most extraordinary life. It's only now that I appreciate how extraordinary. The living world is a unique and spectacular marvel. Yet the way we humans live on Earth is sending it into a decline. Human beings have overrun the world.
1: A true champion for our most important asset. There he is, Sir David Attenborough. He's turning 100 years of age today. Ricky, or is it Rick? Rick Nelson was born on this day back in 1940.
3: It's the same as, Ricky and Rick, you know? That whole thing about dropping the Y, and I that's my name, so it doesn't matter what people call me.
1: Just don't call me late for dinner, hey? There he is, Ricky Nelson, born on this day back in 1940, and he died back in 1985. Today marks VE Day, Victory in Europe, when Germany unconditionally surrendered to the Allies on this day back in 1945. Here's Churchill.
4: Yesterday morning at 2:41 a.m., at General Eisenhower's headquarters, General Jodl, the representative of the German High Command, and of Grand Admiral Dönitz, the designated head of the German state, signed the act of unconditional surrender of all German land, sea, and air forces in Europe to the Allied Expeditionary Forces, and simultaneously to the Soviet High Command.
1: Celebrating VE Day on this day back in 1945, Anthony Field from the Wiggles. He's turning 63 years of age today. Darren Hayes from the Australian band Savage Garden is turning 54. And Enrique Iglesias is turning 51 and still melting all the girls' hearts. Here he is playing Fernando in Two and a Half Men.
5: I'll see you later, Fernando.
6: Thank you for your thoughtful soup. It nourishes my body as your beauty nourishes my soul.
1: Still melting the girls' hearts, eh? There he is, Enrique Iglesias. He's turning 51 years of age today. There it is, wrapping up our time tunnel, and here's the man. All the girls want him to be their hero. It's Enrique here at 4CA.
7: Would you dance?

Would you cry if you saw me crying? And would you save my soul?

0: hero.
1: Melting all the girls' hearts, there he is, Enrique Iglesias here at 4CA, and an absolute hero. Wrapping up our time tunnel for today. Well, look at the time. It is coming up to 13 minutes to 9. After 9 this morning, we should have Alex in for Ken Frost Corner. Thanks to our friends here at Ken Frost Homes. We're going to check in with the police station, see what's happened with the crime rap overnight. And I've got a question to ask them about naked people running around in the bushes. A bit of a situation that occurred in Redlands evidently this morning. And we'll cross to the Bureau of Meteorology as well. But stay right there. After the break, we've got a great Australian band, Bachelor Girl. Bit of a one-hit wonder, but it was a big song.
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0: Oh, crazy Friday. Murray's always in a hurry, running late to 9am news. 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
3: You have the right to, in Queensland, you can withdraw your offer unless there's conditions in the contract saying that you won't withdraw it for a period of time, of course. 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
15: Good morning, Louise Nielsen here with you. A 40-year-old man has been arrested following an alleged armed robbery in Earlville. It's alleged the man entered a store and threatened a staff member with a knife, demanding money and cigarettes on Balaclava Street yesterday afternoon. The man is being charged with one count each of armed robbery, obstruct police and assault. He'll front Cairns Magistrates Court today. Too many women are being left behind by gaps in detection and treatment of Australia's most lethal female-specific cancer. This World Ovarian Cancer Day is serving as a global call to action to boost outcomes for Aussie women. Around 15 Cairns women are diagnosed with the disease every year, which has a 49% survival rate. Ovarian Cancer Australia CEO Debbie Scheel says we must act now before things get worse.
16: In Australia, ovarian cancer is projected to increase by 58% by 2050. This is a stark reminder of what's ahead if we don't act now. This World Ovarian Cancer Day, we're calling for urgent, sustained investment in research, treatment and support, because without it, outcomes for women just simply will not improve.
15: We're being urged to wear blue today and to help raise funds to stamp out bullying. It's Do It for Dolly Day, and local schools and businesses are getting on board, including St. Joseph's School and St. Monica's College. It's in honour of 14-year-old Dolly Everett, who took her own life in 2018 after ongoing bullying. Her mum, Kate, says bullying affects so many people.
17: In fact, one in four students in grades 4 to 9 report being bullied in person every few weeks. So sadly, this is something that so many Australians have experienced and understand, and they see the work we're doing to make Australia a kinder place, and they want to do something to help.
15: And in sport, the Cowboys have re-signed 5'8" Jack Clifford for a further 2 years. Clifford has appeared in 98 NRL games, including 73 in Cowboys colours across two separate stints. The news puts to bed speculation about the 28-year-old's future at the club.
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18: Hi there, I'm Rob McLennan. Three of the four so-called ISIS brides have been arrested after returning to Australia following years in a Syrian refugee camp. Among the charges, they're accused of entering and remaining in a declared conflict zone and joining ISIS. AFP Assistant Commissioner Stephen Nutt says two of the women are facing slavery-related allegations,
19: which usually involve asserting control over the rights of a person.
18: Iconic singer Bonnie Tyler is in an induced coma this morning after undergoing emergency surgery in Portugal. The 74-year-old total eclipse of the heart singer's team says her family, friends and fans are all concerned by the news. The WHO says a hantavirus outbreak on a cruise ship is not another pandemic.
20: I want to be unequivocal here. This is not SARS-CoV-2. This is an outbreak that we see on a ship.
18: That's Dr. Maria van Kerkhove. The outbreak has claimed 3 lives so far. And a man's in custody accused of threatening the former Prince Andrew as he walked his dog.
1: Ken Frost Homes, you deserve the best. 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
18: First to NRL, and Bulldogs skipper Stephen Crichton's told Nine teammates need to step up after last night's 44-12 drubbing at the hands of the Dolphins.
21: Like talking about our boys, just looking at ourselves and coming with a better mindset throughout training this week and dust us off, and definitely need it for next week again.
18: That loss, Canterbury Bankstown's fourth in a row. To AFL, and the Dockers have hauled in a 19-point final quarter deficit to beat Hawthorn to kickstart round 9. Freo booting 5 goals in the last 12 minutes to set up that 15-point win.
1: Silverback ute trays and canopies. If it's not a silverback, it ain't worth having. 4CA, your weather now.
0: Let's have a look at the latest through from the Bureau this morning. Just getting an update coming through right now. A little cloudy. We've got a medium chance of showers. Those southeasterlies to about 30 k's an hour. So not a great deal of change there. Top of 28 degrees today. No, sorry, 29 degrees for today. An update for tomorrow, though. A little warmer, around about 28 degrees expected. We were saying 27 earlier, but they've just updated that by the look of things. Still cloudy with a medium chance of showers tomorrow in those southeasterlies through to about 30 k's an hour. Overnight tonight down to about 23 degrees. Let's check the update through from the Bureau of Meteorology with respect to out across the waters. An update there as well. Strong wind warning in place today and tomorrow for the Cairns coast. Not at this stage for Sunday, but I've got a sneaking suspicion it may still be around on Sunday. Southeasterly winds to about 25 knots, but reaching up to 30 knots offshore north of Cairns this evening. We've got the seas 1 to 2 metres, a southeasterly swell below a metre, but increasing to about 1.5 outside the reef by early evening. Cloudy conditions, about a 70% chance of showers, and it looking like it'll be pretty similar for tomorrow with that strong wind warning still in place. Latest observations from the Bureau as far as the showers are concerned, pretty much non-existent right across the region. We're up over 25 degrees now, but it's kind of levelling off, it seems, for a while. Around about 73% relative humidity, particularly at the airport this morning, and a south-south-easterly wind through at about 24 k's an hour.
1: Escape ordinary and embrace extraordinary at Botanica Lifestyle Resort. 9 out of 10 dentists agree listening to Breakfast with Murray Jones won't improve your dental hygiene. So get brushing. 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

100% Cairns and the Tropical North. Good morning, it's 8464 CA. Just after 16 minutes past 9, we have a lousy. We're going to be talking Ken Frost Corner in a couple of minutes' time. Stay tuned for that one. But in just news just in this morning, the US and Iran are trading accusations after violence erupted in the Strait of Hormuz in the last little while, with the Americans claiming three of their warships came under unprovoked attack from the Iranian Navy. But we've been told that the Iranian Navy has been completely knocked out. So somebody's not quite telling the truth here. It seems that certainly there's been continual impacts there from Iran, particularly through their position of protecting the Strait of Hormuz. So we'll find out a little bit more about that one. Who to believe, the Iranians or Americans? I think they've both been guilty of telling quite a few porkies. Other interesting news that's just come in this morning as well. Pauline Hanson's unyielding support for US President Donald Trump and his war against Iran poses the biggest risk to the growing popularity of One Nation here in Australia. According to the latest The Australian Financial Review Redbridge Group Accent Research poll, it finds that Hanson's loyalty to Trump is the biggest turnoff factor amongst all voters and for those already supporting One Nation or considering doing so. And in some of the further information they've provided there, they said that, and for those already supporting One Nation or considering doing so. And in some of the further information they've provided there, they said that an incredible percentage, actually, according

0: Let's turn to Lousy in a couple of minutes' time. We have our Ken Frost Corner. Stay with us.
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9: 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This is 4CA.

0: Well, what a song, hey? We are all about better music and more of it here at 4C8. That is The Cars. Let's go. Well, let's go with Ken Frost Corner. Alex Loudon, good morning. How are you today?
1: Murray Jones, OMG. How are you?
0: Mate, I'm really good. I'm really good. Hey, I can't believe it. The Pride, they had another draw. I mean, you know, most teams, they might have a draw once every 4 or 5 years.
1: Yeah,
0: but they've had two this season.
1: Exactly right. The away game against Redcliffe Dolphins 2020. Now, this is coming off the tie at home only a few weeks ago. So yeah. they're right there. I think it's 2 wins, 2 losses, 2 ties.
0: You're joking.
1: And, you know, so they started red hot and then, you know, started to fall more back into the pack. But, look, they're certainly learning plenty along the way here, and sure. they're itching, you know, chomping at the bit for another big home game. But we're going to have to wait a little bit longer, Muzz. I think there's an away game coming up this weekend, but then a home game on May 16th. So a little bit more to wait. And then the women's side doesn't kick off until June as well. So a slightly shorter season for the women's team, the Northern Pride Women's Program. So we're excited about that, but that is coming up. So men's only at this stage. But no, exciting times. You know, they've got it right there. I think they can feel it's right there in their grasp.
0: Yeah, sure. And, you know, what about this game? It's an away game this weekend up against the South Logan Magpies coming up across the weekend. I mean, what are your thoughts there? Going to be a tough game on Sunday?
1: Anytime sort of going away, you're in that, you know, outside environment and you've got to really rally. But sometimes it can help your focus. Like sometimes, you know, just having you and the team, that inner circle ready to go and do battle, sometimes you can actually, you know, get fired up just within that, and it can get you over the line where you need to. So they certainly need some good performances. Got a few little injuries there. So they pretty much got the full squad. So they're looking for a good show. And then if they can get that away win, just get over the 500 mark, and then come home with a bit of a wet sail in the game on the 16th of May, that'd be massive for the local fans.
0: Righto, let's talk about the Cairns Marlins and Dolphins. They're still hot, hot, hot, hey?
1: A massive win for the Marlins by 1 point, 95-94 against Sunny Coast last week. And Dolphins, a dominant display, up by 20. The Dolphins this year, oh my goodness.
0: Yeah.
1: So very, very convincing for the girls. And the boys actually got to test against a lot better competition than perhaps their opening few rounds, which were statement wins. But Marlins able to grind out a 1 point victory. So they're up against Townsville again, actually at home this Saturday. So they did play Townsville earlier on in the season, right at the start. Not one of those teams that will find themselves in the top four, the Townsville, both sides, the girls and the guys, but it's a chance to put another notch in the belt for both those clubs. So both enjoying some success early, and hopefully that leads to confident play as they start to hit some of those bigger teams, those bigger ticket teams that have loaded up on imports.
0: Righto, Fish Tank, tomorrow night we've got the Queensland State League basketball fixture on tomorrow evening, so be a part of it, and let's hope they keep their amazing form. That's really good, isn't
1: Absolutely.
0: It?
1: Absolutely. 6 p.m. for the girls, 8 p.m. for the guys. If you're tuning in online, yours truly on the commentary. So enjoy the dulcet tones of Lowe's coming across the live stream waves.
0: Righto, let's talk about what's happening with Ken Frost. Let's head over to that particular corner this morning. And look, I think this is a good example of the lifestyle. I mean, it is just such an immaculate part of the world, and the way things are laid out there at Deep Creek Estate. Some of the ones we've been talking about at Kalbarri Drive and also Mandalay over the last couple of weeks, they're under contract, but there's still some options there in Mandalay and Kalbarri, but not the ones that we've been talking about recently.
1: Yeah, absolutely. The slightly lower priced ones have been snapped up since we last spoke, so that's been good. Some good movement there. This is such a tranquil area, and I was there the other day, and it was that dusk time where the sun is setting behind the mountains. Gee, it was fantastic out there, and just, you know, the breeze is coming through, the sun's setting, only minutes walk down to the beach. You could really tell that lifestyle shift where a lot of people were on the move out their front door and walking down to the beach, or certainly coming back from their evening stroll. That seems to be the golden time of day, of course, and it's got so much on offer. Recreational facilities nearby, shops and medical centre, of course, but Lot 109 Mandalay, this is one of my favourites because in this estate, a lot of vegetation has been retained, and there's been some very small pockets that have opened up, little enclaves. And this one just has one rear neighbour, no side neighbours. So this has a really wide front street presence. It's got grandeur and presence at the front there. A great modern facade, but a big entertainer inside. Large living room space, extra wide patio, but really large grass space as well. Can't put a pool in this one particular, in this yard, but the opening area, you'd put your festoon lights out, open up the double sliding doors, open them right up, just let a great one for the entertainers, let the people in, just let them mingle around. Or if you do enjoy your privacy, there is privacy for days in this one. So lot 109 Mandalay, it comes in at $1,050,000, and agents are on site 11 to 3 p.m. daily except Tuesday, so you can check them out today or the weekend, of course. A few more opportunities on Mandalay as well as Kalbarri Trail, but ranging from around about that $975,000, $995,000 and up. So those lower price deals have gone. However, there's still plenty more to choose from in there, and there's different designs and different layouts, and the agents can show you all these. So they'll be set up there on Mandalay Street. Entry to this estate is off Cottesloe Drive or Hope Street, that other side, which is open now. So it's just a fantastic one to go check out.
0: Righto, some great opportunities there. And as I said, a lot of the ones that we've spoken about in recent weeks, they are moving. So you want to go in there, check it out, and get your piece of paradise there. Deep Creek Estate there at Clifton Beach. You can elevate your lifestyle. Now, we have mentioned Rainforest Estate Edge on the south side there. You can rise above. With Stage 4, it is still not released, but that's not too far away, I understand.
1: Yeah, absolutely. This is getting further up the mountain now, further up the hill. Great views to the southern corridor. And the further we go up, the more you can even check out glimpses of the CBD as well to the left of your visual delight. So Rainforest Edge Estate is progressing very well. But I'll tell you what, Mars, there's a little secret, and it's about to be unveiled very, very soon. There is another estate on the south side, and it's closer to the CBD than Mount Sheridan. I'm talking 10 minutes away in White Rock, and there is some massive opportunities coming up very, very shortly. I think it's going to be something that we'll speak about in the coming weeks. But just put it on the radar, a massive estate in White Rock is coming very, very soon for Ken Frost Homes, and I cannot wait to divulge all of the information about this one, because homes are progressing right to the completion stages as we speak.
0: Excellent. Well, if you feel you deserve the best, eh?
1: Absolutely, Mars. You deserve the best. No, you do. No, you do. You deserve the best. You can feel the difference when you step into a Ken Frost home.
0: Good on you, Alex. And of course, for any of the details there with respect to the listings for Deep Creek Estate this weekend, get in while you can. Just go to kenfrosthomes.com.au. Mate, have a wonderful day. Thanks for dropping in. Take care. I did eventually get your email, and we'll catch up next Friday morning.
1: Cheers. See you next week.
2: There she was, just a walking.

0: 100% Cairns and the tropical north. It's 846 4CA. Look at the time. It is coming up to 24 to 10. We're going to cross to the Bureau of Meteorology fairly shortly, check out what's in store for the weekend. Plenty of windy conditions by the sound of things. But in just a sec, we'll check out the crime rap from overnight. And of course, the very latest when it comes to the stolen cars.
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2: 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There are 15 categories to vote from. Last year's winner for Best Natural Attraction was the Great Barrier Reef here in Cairns. Meanwhile, Smithfield Library has officially reopened after a major renovation. The upgrade is delivering on new tech spaces.
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0: Let's talk police matters. We're crossing to the Cairns District Crime Prevention Office. That's the official title. And his official title, Senior Constable Peter Hoffman. Good morning, Peter. How are you today?
18: Good, thanks, Murray.
0: Let's get through the crime rap. We've got three to cover this morning for today. And we kick it off with an armed robbery at Earlville, Peter.
18: Yeah, a 40-year-old man arrested after an incident at a Balaclava Road business yesterday afternoon. Now, it'd be just after lunchtime, be alleged a man entered the store and threatened a staff member with a knife, demanding money and cigarettes. Now, officers intercepted that man a short time later near the location. There was a short tussle and he was taken into custody, allegedly with a quantity of cash and several packets of cigarettes in his possession. Now, the man's been charged with one count each of armed robbery, obstruct police and assault. He's been refused bail and will appear before the Cairns Magistrates Court today.
0: Yeah, very concerning matter, particularly for the people working in that particular location. Another robbery. We've got a 31-year-old woman involved in some allegations from Westcourt, I believe.
18: Yeah, she was arrested after she was located at a St George Close address last night. Now, it'd be alleged she was involved in an incident on the 5th of May during which a 26-year-old man was assaulted and had his vehicle stolen. Now, that victim required surgery for a fracture sustained during that assault. Now, the woman's been charged with one count each of robbery in company with violence, unlawful use of motor vehicle and unlicensed driving. She's been denied bail, will appear before the Cairns Magistrates Court today, and we still have investigations ongoing into others involved in that.
0: Yeah, I noticed it was robbery in company, so it sounds like she wasn't on her own in relation to that one. Righto, well, let's move on to a teenager this time. Multiple charges from Cairns City, I understand.
18: Yeah, that 16-year-old boy is taken into custody after he was located at a Moranti Close address yesterday morning. Now, be alleged that boy had been involved with break and enter and vehicle offences, and they're dating back to February of 2024. Now, he's been charged with a total of 28 offences. That includes two count of enter premises and one of unlawful use of motor vehicle. Now, he's been denied bail and will appear before the Cairns Children's Court today.
0: Righto. Look, we've generally been tracking fairly well, so feeling a little bit more positive about the stolen cars over the last couple of weeks, actually. It hasn't been tracking too badly. We even had a zero, but some fairly low numbers for our Friday morning. What are we looking at this morning?
18: Sorry, I'm going to have to pop the bubble with this one. We've had seven overnight.
0: Wow.
18: Yeah, that's what was 10 over the last two nights now, so that's given us up to 27 for May and 346 for the year to date.
0: Wow. We have been tracking so well. I guess police don't have any understanding or inclination as to why the numbers have suddenly jumped like this.
18: We've been trying to get rhyme or reason. It does sort of make some sense as to who's out and about at what particular time. We have a bit of an idea, but, yeah, there's no sense to it.
0: Right, I'll look at one other thing that I've been meaning to ask you, and sorry, I didn't pre-warn you and forewarn you about this one, but I'm sure you can deal with it. I got a call from a listener earlier on this morning. He was walking his dog on some of the walking tracks there out at Redlinch, and he was actually just near the Western Arterial Road, just basically where the connector road actually turns off the Western Arterial Road. But as he was walking through, basically where there's a cane train crossing that goes under the Western Arterial, he saw a guy completely starkers walking around naked, just kind of walking up and down and lurking in that area. He felt it was not the type of thing where he should ring 000. He was unsure about 131 444 because, this guy may not have stayed around too long. What was the best thing that I should have suggested to this guy that he should do? Because he rang me and said, what do I do?
18: Most definitely 000 with that one. It's okay. 131 444 is if there's something you wish to report that's not happening right now, but 000 if it's happening as it was for that particular man right in front of him. So, yeah, definitely okay. A 000 call on that one.
0: Yeah, that was a hard call, that one, because they said, there was not obviously anyone in danger as such, but I understand certainly your position there. And of course, at the time of morning we're talking about, there's often, lone females that are walking through that area, so it would be very confronting for them to come across somebody stark naked just walking around there. It could be a fairly scary situation. So thanks for the heads up.
18: Not a problem.
0: Righto, have a wonderful weekend. Senior Constable Peter Hoffman there from the Cairns District Crime Prevention Office, and I might catch you Monday. Cheers.
18: Thanks.
0: It's 8464CA. Well, 000 was the way to go in those circumstances after all.

0: tell you what, this high pressure system, it's definitely not invisible. And I think I might have confused Robert. He said, what are you talking about, Murray? But I do want to talk about this high pressure system coming through the Great Australian Bight over the next few days and really dominating the weather pattern right across the country. Robert Urbaniak joins me this morning. G'day, Robert. How are you today?
1: Yeah, good. Thanks yourself, Murray.
0: May not too bad at all. And, yeah, certainly those southeasterlies looking to build at least over the next few days. Well, maybe not build, but certainly sustained because we've got a strong wind warning in place, certainly for today and tomorrow. So really it's all about this high pressure system and these southeasterlies that are really going to dominate at least for the next few days by the look of things.
1: Yeah, that's absolutely right, Murray. Yeah, just because of the high pressure system and extending a ridge over the Queensland coast, and that's when we get that typical southeasterly trade wind flow, as you know. So that's where that comes from. You mentioned the strong wind warning. That's for today. That's for the peninsula coast right through to Townsville. Tomorrow it'll be a bit more limited. It'll be the Cooksville coast and Cairns coast. So it's just a strong wind warning. So winds sort of in the neighbourhood of about 50 to 60 k's an hour, that sort of speed. Now, today, for in and around Cairns, you might get some showers, mostly in the afternoon, just a few millimetres. But then on the weekend, because that flow is coming on shore, it will bring a bit more showers, potentially sort of 10, 20 millimetres, both of Saturday and Sunday. So unfortunately, Sunday is looking a bit rainy at this stage for Mother's Day. But it is what it is, I suppose.
0: I keep on forgetting about Mother's Day, so thanks for the very timely reminder there. But, yeah, looking like those rainy conditions building just a little over the next few days. And certainly not too bad the temperatures, though. Around about, 29 degrees today, 28 for tomorrow.
1: Yeah.
0: But generally still pretty comfortable, though, by the sound of things.
1: Yeah, pretty comfortable, and then the overnight temperatures will be around 20, 21 degrees. So, yeah, pretty good temperatures. Obviously, a lot of the rest of Queensland is pretty cold right now. Got some frost down south, but the North Tropical Coast has definitely been spared from that. So it's just really the rain that's the main thing that's happening for the next few days.
0: Yeah, I was thinking some of that colder weather may push north, but looking right through until next week, looking like we shouldn't generally get down to any less than about 21 degrees in most areas overnight.
1: Yeah, look, Atherton Tablelands will be the coldest, obviously, at about, 17 degrees. But, yeah, for Cairns, it won't get much colder than 21. But, from, Saturday, Sunday through to Monday, because of those showers, obviously the cloud does keep it warmer at night as well. That's the thing. You might have noticed the daytime temperatures will come down a little bit, potentially to around 27. So it's not a big dip, but a little dip because of the rain. But yeah, no, look, it's not that much going on, to be honest. And even Mother's Day, there will be showers, but it'll still be partly cloudy. So you've got some sunny breaks in there.
0: Excellent.
1: So pretty good overall.
0: Maybe try and find a spot out of some of the wind that might be hanging around. If we can head back out across the reef and certainly in place more later this evening to the north of Cairns, we'll start to really get that that wind starting to blow across the waters. But a strong wind warning more widely tomorrow, but still a little bit more to the north. I do see on Sunday we've still got a prediction of up to about 30 knots. Is there a chance that we may have that strong wind warning extended possibly through until Sunday?
1: Oh, absolutely. And because those wind warnings are only issued one day in advance, so for today and tomorrow, that's why you're not seeing it on the website yet. But, yeah, no, that's definitely a possibility we're just in that pretty consistent southeasterly trade wind flow. Mm. So, yeah, definitely a possibility.
0: Highly likely. Sunday. Yeah, because I can see it's not officially there on the forecast at this stage.
1: No.
0: But it might pop up. Righto, let's stay out across the reef before I let you go. Let's check out some of those observations there this morning at Arlington Reef in Low Isles. What do we got?
1: Yeah, so we're fresh winds at the moment, on the Low Isles, 18 knots, which is around 30, 32 k's an hour.
0: Yep.
1: Gusting 21, and it's a southeasterly temperature of about 26 degrees, and Cape Flattery, a little bit warmer, 28 degrees, Arlington Reef. Arlington Reef's actually at 21 knots, gusting 22, so a bit faster, even 35 to 40 k's.
0: Righto, if I can just grab some current observations from Cairns and the minimum we got to overnight last night or early this morning.
1: Yeah, absolutely. So we got to a very mild 21.4 degrees overnight and it's warmed up a fair bit right now to 26.6.
0: Yep.
1: So it's almost as warm as it's going to get, just two or three more degrees. And, yeah, it's set for a very nice day.
0: Excellent. Mate, thank you. Have a wonderful day. Robin Urbaniak there from the Bureau of Meteorology, and we'll catch up soon. Cheers. Righto, and that is my lot for today. Have a wonderful weekend. I am back on board on Monday morning, bright and early, thanks to our good friends at Botanica Lifestyle Resort. Interesting week as we celebrate 90 years. Getting serious, on Monday we start to cover the time when 4CA was actually opened back in 1936. Be kind to each other. Have a wonderful weekend. Mark in next with your Feel Good Workday, and I'll catch you early next week.
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9: Hello, I'm Robert Clennon. Jim Chalmers says next week's federal budget will prioritise saving more than spending. The Treasurer revealing in a pre-budget conference the federal government's made $64 billion in savings and reprioritisations.
10: It will have five major priorities. First of all, fuel security. Secondly, cost of living and housing. There will be a productivity package.
9: The opposition continues to slam the government over its handling of the so-called ISIS brides. Three of those women have now been charged, two facing allegations of slavery, one accused of remaining in a declared conflict zone in Syria and joining Islamic State. National Senator Bridget McKenzie telling Sky why they were allowed to return beggars belief.
11: I found it very, very concerning that the government has had this real hands-off approach to, meanwhile, behind the scenes, friends of ministers, known entities are actually facilitating the return of these women and their children to the detriment of our national security.
9: Aussie families are scrambling for childcare after dozens of before and after school programs confirmed they will shut their doors, blaming soaring costs linked to new safety reforms. The first of the Outside School Hours Council of Australia sites will close at the end of the month, while up to 300 more may be forced to reduce services. And mourners have worn pink at overnight vigils to honour the life of Kumanjai Little Baby a week on from the discovery of the five-year-old's body near Alice Springs.
2: Ken Frost Homes, you deserve the best. Feel the difference today. 4CA, your sport now.
9: Frio has surged to a 15-point win over the Hawks in Perth, kicking the last five goals to make it eight in a row. Midfielder Caleb Sarong telling Seven the squad now backs itself.
12: We got a buy-in from 23 blokes at any one time that are playing out here that just do what's required. And sometimes it's not pretty. There's a quote that Isaiah Dudley said after the Collingwood game, he doesn't do any work. And that's what we got.
9: Well, the Bulldogs have sunk to a fourth straight NRL defeat. Canterbury thrashed by the Dolphins.